0: is trying to scare Ukraine. We will be attacking city of center in Kyiv and so on. But they are doing this almost every week.
1: And meanwhile, Alexander, I believe that the fighting remains very intense in the eastern and southern Ukraine. And there's also, we didn't touch on it, there's been a lot of deaths in recent days, including 20 to 27 plus civilians in one single wave of attacks. So you are still very much under the cosh, under pressure. How do you get by on a day-to-day basis? Do you still go to work? You're involved in finance. Do you still try to keep some form of normality?
0: You know, we are trying to live our normal life because it's impossible to be scared, to hide over 4 years because the country should work, the people should have a job, they have to earn some money to live, and the country, the state needs our taxes, the armed forces needs our donations. It wouldn't come from nowhere. So even in Zaporizhia, which had quite a big attack the day before, and several civilians has been killed there. But in Zaporizhia, our office is working every day. Yes, they need to hide in a shelter in case of air attack is announced. But actually, we are working. We are trying to work as normal.
1: And the view is that the war is not de-escalating, but it is evolving. Do you remain hopeful of any breakthrough at any time soon, or you just live within the day, Alexander?
0: We always hope that the war will be finished, but we totally clear that it depends on Russian side. They started the war, and they could stop it at any time. And from my point of view on this, doesn't change for these 4 years. Over 4 years, Russia will stop the war when their internal problem will become more sensitive than Ukraine itself. You know, when they will be busy with their internal problem, they will drop out this war.
1: Stay safe, and thank you for taking our call. Good morning to you.
0: Thank you. Bye-bye. Bye, Alan. Thank you.
1: Our thanks to Alexander, as always. He's been with us, linking in with us on and off for the last couple of years at this stage now. That's good to link in with him again and to know that he still tries to live life as normally as he can. Very hard to do if there's drones flying over your head on a daily basis. We need a little bit of light relief. We have one for you now. Boy George was in Ireland over the weekend to unveil some of his most iconic collection of clothes. The Culture Club singer says he loved the reaction he would get from the other members of the band when he wore the most outrageous clothes on stage. Some of the items are now on display at the Newbridge Silverware Style Museum for the month of May. They'll then be flown to LA, where Martin Nolan from Julian's Auctions will put them under the hammer. Southeast Radio's Sinead Hubble has been speaking with Boy George about his love of style.
2: The cape and the big hat, I call that the pinnacle of my excess. That whole look was so over the top. There was a period in Culture Club when I was like walking on stage in like wedding dresses and capes, and the look on the boys' faces, it was worth it just for the horror that that I would receive. And then obviously there was a period when I was also dressing the band, so there's a great clip of us on Top of the Pops where I'm wearing the yellow thing and they're all in these like football outfits. And I don't know how I persuaded them to do it, but for a time they listened to me and then they rebelled. Then the wives and the girlfriends started to dress them, so they took over. But in the early days I was very obsessed about the band having a look, that we looked like a little tribe, that we were a little gang. And I actually banned them from buying Anthony Price jackets because basically all of Culture Club really wanted to be in Duran Duran, but they got me.
3: And where did it all come from? Because your mum was a seamstress, so was that, did she influence you?
2: It was more sort of David Bowie, Mark Bolan, sort of glam rock, but also the 50s. I'm a big rock and roll fan. So, you know, I always used to love drape coats and ruffle creepers. And I've always just loved style, you know, whether it's female style, Hollywood movies, Busby Berkeley. I think some people just get drawn to exotic things. And that was me as a kid. You know, I was always interested in, like, relatives that had big beehives and, you know, fur coats and fabulous shoes. I was always gravitating towards women. When I was a kid, it was always glamorous women. Joan Collins, Carmen Miranda, Liz Taylor, you know, all those kind of characters.
3: You have a great connection to Ireland. Your mum is from Dublin, dad has roots in Tipperary, and I believe that you flew over here on your Irish passport.
2: For the first time yesterday, yeah, I was like, I wonder if it will work, you know, and I breezed through, it was great.
3: What did it mean to you to have your Irish passport?
2: Well, it was, people said, oh, did you do it for Brexit? I'm like, no, I did it because of my mum. You know, I think my mum would have loved the idea of me having an Irish passport. And, you know, I feel like I just love the idea of it, you know.
3: And did you grow up then in a very much of an Irish household with, I suppose, some of our traditions and culture then?
2: Well, I'm called George O'Dowd. So, you know, in the 70s, having a name like O'Dowd, you know, you were definitely aware that you were Irish, particularly what was going on politically in the 70s. At school, I used to get comments from people, you know. So, you know, I was very much made aware of my Irishness. And my mum, you know, really kind of kept a strong relationship with her family here. My Auntie Phyllis, you know, my Auntie Annie would come over to visit us. Whenever there was any drama, Auntie Phyllis would arrive. She was, you know, such a formidable character growing up. She still lives here. My Auntie Annie's gone now, but, you know, I have lots of... My Uncle Frank was a fantastic man, you know, and my family here is so beautiful. You know, when my mum passed, having all my Irish relatives in my mother's house, that was a really powerful moment because everyone was there. You know, and you know it's something serious when even the distant cousins are in the kitchen. It was just a beautiful, you know, thing to see everyone come. My mum was so loved by everyone. I mean, she was such a popular woman, and it felt really good to see all of my family in London. It was sad, but it was powerful.
3: Some of the money from the auction in LA will go to a charity.
2: Yeah. To, you know, it's quite a good thing to do, you know, you know, I do a lot of charitable work, but I don't necessarily talk about it, you know.
3: So you've never forgotten starting off how hard it can be?
2: I think it's harder now because one of the things that we have learned through the internet is that there's so much talent out there. There's so many brilliant artists, dancers, fashion designers, models, fitness people, you know, it is overwhelming, you know. And as a creative person, you sometimes think, God, there's so many good people, but it's all about getting that break, you know. It's very difficult now, I think, more than ever.
3: And we're going to see you on stage at the Eurovision very shortly. What can we expect?
2: Well, I don't want to tell you too much, but it should be quite camp.
3: You can give me some.
2: I can't, but for me, it's a real fun moment. I grew up watching it, obviously. You know, I'm friends with Sandy Shaw, who won The Puppet on a String. The first time I did Top of the Pops, the reason I went bare feet was because of Sandy, because she used to appear on TV with no shoes on, and she was one of my big heroes when I was a kid. So I've always been conscious of paying tribute to people that I love, you know, and celebrating my love of pop culture. And I think actually, as I've got older, my love of pop culture has got much stronger. Fashion is a great way to say things to the world. You can tell a story, you can also hide behind clothes, you know. It's particularly in the subject of, like, exhibitionism is a double-edged sword, because you're kind of hiding behind a facade, but you're also drawing attention. So it's kind of an interesting dichotomy.

0: bearing in mind what we heard from Alexander earlier, and then we heard Boy George talking about culture and fashion. Nice to be able to play that little clip from Culture Club and one of their songs. Perhaps we think of Karma Chameleon and all the other great songs they had, It's a Miracle, etc. That was Boy George speaking to Southeast Radio's Sinead Hubble, who's part of her sister station at Midlands 103 as well. Great interview, and it'll be available on podcast as well. And the items that Boy George referred to are on display at Newbridge Silverware Style Museum for the month of May, if you're in the Newbridge area. I was only there quite recently myself. Wexford played there in a hurling match not so long ago. Well, Newbridge is an absolutely beautiful town. I hadn't been in it for years, so well worth a visit.
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0: Over the last number of years, we've got to know Dr. Howard Keeley very, very well, to do with Georgia Southern University and the link-in they have here with County Wexford. Dr. Howard is unavailable to us today, but I want to say a very special welcome to him and good morning to him. He has well documented with us. He's living with MS and he's fighting MS and he's a battler. But in studio with us, we have Amy Potter, who's Director of Honours at Global Scholars. I've got three students. I've got Jack, Niaja and Sosi, and they're all very, very welcome. And I'll start with you first off, Amy. And I know you would they expect me to pass on best wishes to Howard.
3: Yeah, thank you so much. Howard has just created such an incredible legacy between Georgia Southern and Wexford. It's just a very special relationship, and we're just so thankful to the people of Wexford, Wexford County Wexford, for opening up their arms and homes to us.
0: Now, normally I would meet the students and Howard, and in your case, you're here representing the academic side of it, the teaching side of it today. But we're actually meeting now because your 6 weeks stay is nearly over, is that right?
3: Yeah, so I'm the director of the Honors Global Scholars Program, and we've been here the last 6 weeks. We've actually spent the better part of the academic year since August preparing the students to come to Ireland. So we started in Belfast. We've had some incredible farm visits, courtesy of our friend Jero Mahoney, and then we've done a lot with history and nationalism and memory in the county.
0: And before I bring in Jack, Niaja and Sosi, just to, again, to remind people who are not familiar with this project, because this project is huge. It's the old courthouse, as we would know it, has been converted into one of the academic centres, but also the Adoration Convent in Wexford Town. The most recent point that I've touched on is the development that is accommodation. Yeah. And you were there yesterday. How is that progressing?
3: I had the opportunity to tour yesterday, and it's I think it's going to be a really beautiful tribute to the past, and then and also creating this incredible space for our students at Georgia Southern. So it's coming along beautifully.
0: How soon do you expect it to be occupied?
3: I don't want to speak. I've heard rumors it's early, and then we hope to occupy, do a pilot in over winter break, and then our Global Scholars Cohort 4 will be staying there in the spring, next spring.
0: Yeah, stay with me, Amy. Jack, what part of the States are you from?
4: I'm from Louisville, Kentucky, so pretty far away from Georgia Southern, but Georgia Southern is my new home.
0: Yeah. How did a Kentucky boy end up in Georgia then?
4: I have like deep connections to Statesboro through my parents and all that. But then also just this program is what really brought me to Georgia Southern, and being able to come to Ireland for 6 weeks, my first year, is not offered elsewhere, and that's something that's really powerful about Georgia Southern.
0: Don't mind me asking, what age are you, Jack?
4: 19. I'm 19.
0: 19. So up to coming to Georgia Southern, what was your education process like?
4: I went to high school, so it's the equivalent of the secondary school here.
0: Yeah.
4: And then got to Georgia Southern, got to Statesboro, been in Statesboro since last August, and then we left for Ireland March 27th. So I'm in my first year, about to finish my first year in college.
0: And you're studying overall then. What do you hope to get from all of this?
4: Well, we're studying specifically agriculture and sustainability here, and then also nationalism. So it's kind of being able to immerse yourself in another culture, like the Irish culture here, is something that's truly special. It teaches you more than just learning about this culture. It teaches you how to learn different things. And so I feel like I could use that with my majors. And
0: what do you make of the pace of life here? Is it slower or faster than here?
4: It's definitely different. I feel like
0: how different.
4: I feel like there's opportunities here to take a step back and really just enjoy the company of your neighbors. And that's something that is different from in America. But really being able to go into different shops and coffee shops and meet with farmers. It really allows you to be able to experience what people have here to offer.
0: Now, what have you gained most from what you've witnessed here since you've come?
4: I feel like I've just gained how to look out for your neighbor, and we'll go up to farms and, like, for example, going to Jer's Farm here in County Wexford, you go there, you get tea and biscuits, sandwiches provided. Mm-hmm. It's awesome that you're just looking out for you.
0: Yeah, like the hospitality side of it.
4: The hospitality is phenomenal here in Wexford.
0: And for you, Niaja, then, what was your route to Georgia Southern?
5: So my route to Georgia Southern, it was strongly connected through my oldest brother, who was also part of the honors program at Georgia Southern. And through him, he was also part of a study abroad opportunity, and I knew and saw firsthand how that impacted his life, and he still continues to live in that space today. And I wanted to also gain that same experience, so that is what tied me to Georgia Southern, specifically the Globals program.
0: And what have you made of your time here in Wexford, and what have you enjoyed most about it?
5: Yes, I absolutely love the atmosphere here in Wexford, just like how Jack just mentioned, definitely the hospitality here and the sense of community. I really love being closely tied to one another. It really shows you the perspective and lets you get out of your own bubble and expand your own personal horizons to the things that here Wexford has to offer, but not just Wexford, all the places that we've been to, like Enniscorthy, New Ross, and things of that nature, just to what the people and the land and the history has to offer
0: and
5: us.
0: And ultimately, what is your future plan then? Are you in first or second year? Where are you?
5: I am in my first, I have a first year student at Georgia Southern University, but I am a sophomore, so a second year student because of my previous credits. And sorry, your second question?
0: Yeah, I mean, the plan, what do you hope to achieve and what do you hope to do long term?
5: Definitely. I am a finance major, so I am planning to do some international affairs with my major. And through this program, I think I've definitely gained a sense of how culture can impact my daily life, but not only just my career as well.
0: And are you a Georgia girl, or did you come from Kentucky as
5: I'm a Georgia girl through and through, the peach, yes. I come from Atlanta, Georgia, the city, the greatest.
0: All right, okay. Yeah, I told you, you saw me with a bottle of Coca-Cola there.
5: Oh, yes.
0: Far away. And what about you, Saucy? What did you make of it?
6: Of the trip.
0: Of your stay here.
6: I've loved it so much. It's been truly incredible. Of course, when I first heard about the program, I was just excited to travel. Ireland just sounded really cool. But since being here, it's been such an honor to have been taken in by so many of the locals. The farmers, Jerry Mahoney, has been amazing.
0: He's a great photographer, by the way.
6: Great photographer. We love his photos.
0: We have put up his pictures on our Facebook page.
6: Yes, he sends us.
0: Very artistic is our Jerry.
6: Yes.
0: Did he show you his little tractor? His 1960s tractor. Did you see that, Jack?
4: The little minifigures or the actual?
0: No, his actual tractor.
4: Oh, I don't think we've seen that yet.
6: Exactly. Maybe a picture.
5: Yeah, we've seen pictures.
6: Yeah. He's supposed to take us out today on a little field trip so we can take some pictures of our own. We're excited about that.
0: You asked him for the little blue tractor there. That's
6: okay.
0: One for you. Tell him Alan said to see.
6: Yeah,
0: and ultimately for you, what is your goal then? You finance, agriculture, what's for you?
6: I'm an accounting major, and I really am just interested in I'm just interested in helping people, whatever that might be. I've really loved learning here. I was talking to one of the members of the IFA, and he was saying how he is in accounting. He does agricultural accounting, and it's just nice because a lot of these farmers, they don't have the expertise to do their own finances, and so he's able to just kind of step in and help them with that. That's something I would be really interested in, but also I've just loved getting to broaden my horizons by being out here and learning how to just be a global citizen, how, as they said, to look out for your neighbors and to just kind of open your eyes to the world outside of just me. Okay. Sometimes it can be easy to be stuck in a bubble, and I think that learning so many different things about different people has been really helpful.
0: Okay. Before I bring Amy back into the equation, people will expect me to ask you what life is like in America at the moment for young people, and I haven't mentioned the T word at all. I don't want to compromise you in any way, because I'm very conscious that it maybe is something that perhaps you don't want to talk about, but can you share with us what is life like in the States, Jack, at the moment?
4: I feel like it's pretty similar to how it is here in a lot of ways. We obviously have big global issues that pertain to our country at the forefront of the news, but at the end of the day, everyone's still going about their daily lives as if you need to. And I feel
0: is it impacting on your daily life a lot? What's happening?
4: I wouldn't really say so in a lot of ways. I would say more that the big global issues that we face while it would impact, it more impacts our elected officials than really the true citizens of the country.
0: But because you're all very, you're majoring, you're all very focused, you're looking at Irish history, exactly. That's very much part of what you're doing here. What for you, Niaja, how would you describe American life at the moment?
5: I would definitely say that there are some political issues that we should be made aware of, and that we, as citizens, well, I can say personally in my cohort, have definitely made it our priority to know and be aware about these things. But does it impact our daily lives? In some aspects, yes, but to the point where it stops us from continue living, no.
0: Right, okay. And for you then, so.
6: I would agree with what they've said. There's a lot going on, and it is good to be made aware of that. But I think also since being here, I've also seen how important it is to be involved on a local level and just being able to do the next right thing in your own town and your own friend groups in school. And I think that's been really important, even when there are larger issues going on, doing what we can tangibly where we are.
0: And do you feel that people of your age group have the right to speak out? Because we hear, like what we're hearing on the World Wide Web, etc., is ICE, and the T word that I said I won't go into detail with, but basically you get the sense that it's not as liberal a country as it used to be. Is that the way it is?
4: I feel like it's definitely something that new generation is facing.
0: Do you have to watch what you say? Do you have to watch it? Or can you speak openly?
4: I feel like you can speak openly for sure. I feel like there's people, there's different subsets of groups where some people believe one way and some people believe a different way. But at the end of the day, everybody can learn how to love each other and just learn how to talk to each other on a human-to-human level. And that's something that we're able to do, and that's something that occurs more often than not. And so that's something that we should be proud of, is not exclusively just talking about our differences in political beliefs or our different factions that are continuing to divide our country, but really we're able to talk to each other on a human-to-human basis.
0: Really enjoyed having the three of you in studio, and I'm going to finish with Amy for the moment. Amy, that link with Wexford and Georgia gets stronger by the day. How strong is it likely to get?
3: I think, you know, with our campus here, we're going to honor the ancestors, right? Those Wexford ancestors that made their way to Savannah, Georgia, and so I think it's only going to grow, and we are so appreciative of the people of Wexford for embracing Georgia Southern and just providing our students with these incredible opportunities. We can't say enough. We can never do enough to say thank you, but we're so grateful. But I think it honors our past as we move forward with the
0: future. Glad it's been a positive experience for all four of you in studio. Once again, my regards to Howard. Yep. And I look forward to the official opening of that new state-of-the-art facility, which was the old Adoration Convent. Yep. And the even growing, and the link with SETU in Wexford, I know that's working as well, isn't it?
3: Yeah, we really didn't get to talk about that, but, you know, particularly with the Globals, that's been a key partnership. The students presented at the Sustainability in the Arts Festival a couple weeks ago. We're very fortunate to have those partnerships in both Wexford and Waterford.
0: Yeah.
3: So
0: that's a discussion in more detail for another day.
3: Yeah.
0: But I mean, the link and the importance of getting this message out on the local radio station in the southeast is vital. Wish you well. Safe flight home.
7: Thank you so much.
0: Talk to you soon. That was Jack, Niaja and Sosi, and Director of Honours Global Scholars Amy Potter from Georgia Southern University and their huge link with Wexford. We're going to have a little bit of magic for you now in just a second.
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0: Well, we always like a little bit of magic. We're a bit like Simon Cowell. He loves the magic on Britain's Got Talent. We have an Enniscorthy connected magician who's just reached one of the highest honours in the world of magic. He's been named a legend of the magic circle. We're also Facebooking this live as we speak, and he joins me in the studio. Pat Fallon, you're very welcome.
9: Good morning, Alan.
0: Pat, you've been named a legend of the magic circle in London. Can you explain what that means? Because I expect you to come in with a wizard's hat on this morning.
9: Yeah, people have this funny idea of what the magic circle is. It's an organisation, obviously, for magicians. And I'm very fortunate to be a member of the inner magic circle, of which there are only 260 in the world. And recently I was notified that I would become a legend of the Magic Circle, which is a very unique honour. There is only five of us now in total. Mm-hmm. And it's in recognition of my career and my ability as a magician, basically.
0: And where did you start as a magician? Because I'm looking at all these young magicians on Britain's Got Talent, and they start as early as 7 or 8. When did you do your first trick?
9: I didn't get into magic till I was 30. I was doing my Christmas shopping. I went in the side door of Arnott's, and a young guy there doing card tricks with a magic pack of playing cards. And I was curious, and I bought it for £1. I remember it still to this day. And I have such great memories of it, because I remember the card that was selected was the Nine of Hearts. It stuck in my brain. And from there, I just became interested and started going to the library and getting books. And it's not easy to find books on magic, because we like to keep it very close, you know, secretive, you see.
0: And you were you inspired? Would you have known Tommy Cooper in your travels?
9: I had never met Tommy Cooper, no. But what actually inspired me more than anything, about 4 years after that, I was really thinking about what was I going to do with my life.
0: Yeah.
9: And Paul Daniels was on in the Gaiety for a 2-week run, and I went to see him. And at this stage, I'd collected a little repertoire of tricks. And I watched him performing tricks that I actually knew and could do. And for some bizarre reason, I thought, well, if he can make a living out of it, well, then maybe I could do the same thing.
0: What was the first trick he did then?
9: The very first trick I did was actually a card trick. Which was the card trick that I bought. That was the first one ever. But then I moved on to buying what you'd call more professional magic effects. Like linking rings and Chinese sticks. They probably don't mean much to you, but you've seen magicians with rings before where they link and unlink. And I love silk magic. That's one of my passions.
0: And Debbie McGee has actually paid you tribute since you joined this magic circle.
9: Yes. Well, I met Debbie, she says 40 years ago. It's not quite that, but it's close enough. And we became good friends, myself and Paul, and we just really got on. We had a similar sort of thought process on magic, and I learned a great deal from him. And he was a great man to teach about business, which was more important, because it is called show business.
0: And you have to make a living from it.
9: It's the most important thing. And we became very good friends. And whenever they'd visit, we'd always meet up for dinner and things. So it was a great honour when I was over collecting my Legends Award that Debbie was there to present it. She's an honorary vice president of the society.
0: You know. Are you going to do a little trick for us now since we're Facebooking live? Something handy for you, pal, whatever suits.
9: Yeah, well, I'm just going to put my hand in my pocket here and see one of these pockets.
0: Brown envelopes, pal.
9: A brown envelope, yes. Well, I mean, this is it. I want you to use your imagination, Alan, okay?
0: Yeah, some people say I don't have one, but I'll try anyway.
9: Imagine that inside this envelope are 4 very large playing cards.
0: Yes.
9: Can you imagine that?
0: Yes.
9: Well, that's easy, because there is 4 playing cards inside the envelope. Now, the 4 playing cards are 4 queens. Mm-hmm. Can you imagine 4 queens in there?
0: I can, yeah.
9: Which is, again, amazing, because there are 4 queens in there.
0: Well, you've told me about the 4 queens.
9: Yes. So what I'm going to do now is I'm going to pick up 2 of the queens in my imagination and in your imagination. And I want you to think for a moment, am I holding the 2 red queens or the 2 black queens?
0: I've had to tell you.
9: Yes, please.
0: The 2 black queens.
9: The 2 black queens. So we're going to put those aside.
0: Okay.
9: I'm now going to take up the 2 red queens.
0: Yeah.
9: And I want you to think which one will be put aside, either the Queen of Diamonds or the Queen of Hearts.
0: Queen of Hearts.
9: We put that aside.
0: Yeah, put it over there.
9: Over there. Along
0: you put it on top of the black one there.
9: Exactly, on top of that. Your imagination is working really
0: well. Working really well today.
9: Now, we're going to go from imagination to reality.
0: Okay.
9: Because inside this envelope, as I said, are 4 playing cards.
0: Yeah.
9: And if I was to spread them like this, I will show you something in a moment, because what you're going to do is the Queen of Diamonds.
0: Yeah.
9: You're going to imagine that it's turned over and placed along with the other 3 cards that are here.
0: Okay.
9: Can you imagine that?
0: I'm doing that for you, yeah. That's the 2 black cards, yeah.
9: Yeah.
0: Yeah, okay.
9: So the 2 black cards and the Queen of Hearts is here and the Queen of Diamonds is facing in the opposite direction.
0: Gotcha.
9: And if I was to spread out these cards like this, you will see something strange. What do you see?
0: I see the Queen of Diamonds exactly the way you described it.
9: Yes.
0: Facing towards me.
9: Facing towards you.
0: The other 3 are facing towards you.
9: And not only that, but in case you think there was some sort of sleight of hand, you will notice that the back of the queen is a different colour than the other 3.
0: Yes.
9: And do you know that I knew that when I came here today and we would go through this process, you would pick the Queen of Diamonds.
0: Did you?
9: Yeah, because I didn't even bother bringing the Queen of Hearts or the Queen of Spades. or the Queen of Clubs.
0: My goodness.
9: You have a fantastic imagination.
0: Thank you very much. I'm glad to know. That's cheered me up no end today.
9: The audience out in the big world are applauding you wildly at this moment.
0: Yeah. So where do you gig nowadays, Pat?
9: I gig all over the place. I do a lot of corporate work. I do private parties. I work a lot of magic conventions. In fact, next week I'm off to the UK where I host a magic convention for children's and families entertainers. And I've been doing that now for 16 years. But generally it's in the corporate market. There's not as much stage work now as there used to be. Yeah. There are so few artists who are touring. It's mostly musical acts nowadays.
0: Yes, but I know corporate does work well, doesn't it? And people like the magicians sometimes just to mingle with the people who are at the event.
9: Well, yeah, I mingle a lot like that, drinks receptions. I work a lot of weddings as well. Yeah. And drinks receptions are very popular.
0: And that Wexford connection, just remind me of it again.
9: My mother, she came from Enniscorthy. She was a synod from the Shannon. And I still remember the address was, you know, Sissy Synod, opposite the Mission House in Enniscorthy.
0: That got her.
9: On the Shannon. That's what it is, because the Shannon is this long, hilly street, and the Mission House was across the road. Well. Yeah.
0: So Sissy Synod from the Shannon was your mum?
9: My mum, yes.
0: I'm sure there are people listening to us who would have known her well.
9: Oh, we still have, you know, some family connections.
0: Yeah. And the connection with Brendan Grace, that's an interesting one. How did that happen?
9: Yeah, as I said, I got booked independently for a show by a guy who'd seen me working. And originally I was to work with a duo called Logan McCool.
0: I remember Chris Logan, Pat McCool.
9: Yeah.
0: And Tony Kyo still plays them on it.
9: Oh, does he?
0: He does indeed.
9: And for some reason anyway, they couldn't do the gig, and he ended up booking Brendan Grace. And I went on, did my act, and he was standing in the wings watching, and was up in Loughrea, County Galway. And afterwards, his manager approached me and said, you know, are you working tomorrow? And I said, no. And he said, well, would you like to? And I said, well, absolutely. And they booked me for one show, which was in Waterford, in the theatre in Waterford. And following that, then, I got some more bits of work.
0: Yeah.
9: And I went from doing a very short act with Brendan, like 25 minutes, up to a 50-minute act in the end, which was the first part of his show.
0: It's a pleasure to talk to you. Have you another little trick, or is that the only one you promised me for today? I don't mind.
9: No, let me see. Can I? Oh, I'll tell you what. I'll show you my favourite trick.
0: Okay.
9: You talked about brown envelopes, so I suppose I better do this. Because I am actually a very rich man.
0: Are you?
9: And because I make all my own money. This is it, Pat Fallon money. So what I do is I get these old magazines, which I used to get, I used to buy them. Now I get them free at my doctor's.
0: Oh, God. Can you imagine again? The microphone
9: is falling off.
0: You keep talking, Pat.
9: I'll keep talking, because otherwise we're not going to get anywhere. So I just have to show you that what I have in my hand here are some bits of magazine, which I used to buy, but now I get them free at my doctor's.
0: Yeah.
9: Now, this one here has a little hole in it, which means it's fake.
0: Yeah.
9: But the rest of them are actually real 50 euro notes. And all I have to do when I want to go shopping, take a lady out to dinner, is I make a neat little bundle like this.
0: Yeah.
9: And then I tap it off the back of my hand, flick with my finger like that, and then turn it around the right way. And in that condition, we end up with real 50 euro notes.
0: Jeez, that is magic.
9: But except the one with the hole in it.
0: Yeah.
9: The one with the hole in it is a fake one. It just tells you that I'm Pat Fallon, the magician, and the rest of it is all real. Now, the good news about this, and I give this money away every other day.
0: Yeah.
9: The only problem is today is not the other day.
0: That's all right, Pat.
9: I have to hang on to it. But I want to say it's been a pleasure. Thank you for having me.
0: It's been an absolute pleasure, Pat. Okay.
9: And I hope that on Southeast Radio that you have lots of success. And
0: Phil Cawley has praised you highly to me, so I think it's thanks to Phil you're here with me. It's been an absolute pleasure, Pat.
9: Thank you very much.
0: Wish you well for the future.
9: Cheers.
0: Don't forget to bring the brown envelope with you.
9: I'll bring the brown envelope.
0: I'll be in trouble.
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0: Again, to remind people, Kim O'Leary, who joined me at the very start of the show to talk about Cuddlecott, people are still asking when can they hear the podcast of that again. Around about 3 o'clock this afternoon, it'll be available on podcast here on Southeast Radio. That is a story that emanated from North Wexford. Tomorrow we'll be linking in with St Vincent de Paul, who have a very special call for volunteers in the North Wexford area as well. And we'll bring that to you as one of the items on the programme. But today, to round off the Morning Mix, the really new, exciting cultural edition for Wexford, the launch of the very 21st Wexford French Film Festival. I'm joined by French Honorary Consul Melanie O'Reilly and Suzanne McKenzie Young, Film and TV Coordinator with Screen Wexford. You're both very, very welcome.
7: Thank you, Alan.
0: Thank you. Nice to welcome you as well, Melanie and Suzanne. So what's the story then? What's the spark that led to bringing the French Film Festival to Wexford, Melanie?
7: Well, it was because, as Honorary Consul, I went to some French films at the Picture House Society, who are at the Arts Centre every year and every week for a certain period of time. And I was very excited by the fact that the reaction to the French movies was extremely good. And in fact, I was told by the Society that French movies are one of the most popular form of film here in Wexford.
0: So, so can you give me an idea of the type of films that are going to be on show?
7: Yes, it's, teamed up with Screen Wexford, and the French Embassy, of course, is sponsoring it. And so we together chose the movies from French movie makers, shall we say. And there's one that is actually from Normandy, La Tempête, or Ride Above. It's opening with The Ties That Bind Us, L'Attachement, which explores the challenges of modern family structures, which has been extremely popular in France, and actually won the César Award. In fact, a few César Awards. One of the
0: Are they all dubbed in English as well?
7: Very important. Yeah. They're all in English subtitles.
0: Subtitled, not dubbed, but subtitles.
7: Yes, yeah. Which is better, I think, in the you know, you get the experience. We have something for the TY selection of schools, and that's actually booked out on the Wednesday morning. But I'll let Suzanne speak about that. But we have a mixture of, across the board, something historically interesting is Alice Guy, who's a pioneer, in fact, the only French woman director and producer of films in the late 19th century. And she worked with the Lumiere brothers and everything. And we have a program of 13 short films by her between 1898 and 1907, a woman pioneer. And her films are on at 1 o'clock on Wednesday the 13th, next Wednesday. So we have a program during the day, opening up on Tuesday night, and then a program, a very busy program during the day on Wednesday. And
0: Suzanne, if someone has never been to a French film before, what would you say to convince them to try this one?
10: To absolutely go, and even if Melanie's pronunciations there are the French words, it's just gorgeous and magical.
0: I'm glad I wasn't pronouncing, that's for sure.
10: So as we said there, that it's subtitled in English, and you realise that you're not even reading that anymore, and you're really getting involved in the movie, in the film, because you're hearing the French accents the whole time. We still have tickets available for the launch night, which is on Tuesday the 12th at 6:30 p.m. The launch night, where you'll meet, be part of distinguished guests, opening speeches, and a glass of French wine will be offered if you wanted to partake in that. We also have, for everybody else that can't come on the Tuesday night, the full day Wednesday, we're offering a festival pass, which is like a film package for five films. It's a discounted rate, €25 for five films, or the concession rate is €18 for five films, and you get to choose which
0: you're
10: five.
0: You're also targeting at schools as well. What's this?
10: That's right. On the Wednesday morning at 10 a.m. with Alliance Française.
7: Yes. Alliance Française, Wexford, Waterford. You remember you were very supportive of the opening of Alliance Française and the relaunch. So we're very happy to be there, our cultural partners with us for this exciting film festival.
10: And they have invited all the secondary schools in Wexford, the TY students, to attend the French film on the Wednesday morning. And that's already booked out, which is amazing to have that response.
7: Yes.
0: If this is year one, what would success look like for you? When you reflect back on it,
7: we'd love to build it to have an annual French Film Festival
10: definitely.
7: In Wexford.
0: And so there's a strong focus on women directors too, is that right, Melanie?
7: Absolutely. In fact, the opening night, L'Attachement, is by a woman director, as I said, award-winning. We have the Alice Guy, and we have another two women directors. So it's across the board. And I think it's interesting to know that the French film industry is very big and very popular in France, and it actually carries and travels very well, as long as people have subtitles, you know, because it's very, the infrastructure in France is very good to support the French industry. And so,
0: cinema is still popular in France. Do people still go regularly?
7: Absolutely. I've been over there a lot, as you know, and there's a gorgeous, for example, small cinema near to where I stay in Normandy, and it's beautifully looked yeah. after, and it's very popular. So the I think the essence of the French film is that they the themes are very varied mm. and very accessible.
0: Right. Suzanne, do you think there's any particular film from amongst the six films across the board that we've talked, comedy, drama, fiction, all of them, do you think there's anyone in particular that will get people talking locally?
10: I think locally, I think the opening night film, it's won awards, as Melanie said there, and I think that would be a great one to see for everybody. And as I said, there's still some tickets available for the opening night. And also the closing film on the Wednesday night is brilliant, and it's the story of Soliman. And that's going to be a really interesting film to watch as well.
0: Yeah,
10: looking forward to seeing that.
7: And I think also La Tempête in the during the day on Wednesday, which is from Normandy, mm. and it shows it's beautifully done. But it also is the Normandy connection, of course, which will be important for next year. But it also is about a young woman, horsewoman, who actually has an accident and how she lives with that. So it's really interesting the texture of this. Mm. And we want to say thank you to the French Embassy of Ireland. And Screen Wexford and all our cultural partners, Normandy, Wexford, Normandy.
0: Well, we certainly have covered the world. We began with Ukraine. We linked in with Boy George. We spoke to students from Georgia Southern University. We did a little bit of magic, and now more magic from you girls because of the French Film Festival. Thank you for joining me. How do you get tickets? Just remind people again, Melanie.
10: The Wexford Arts Centre, if you go onto their website, www.wexfordartscentre.ie, and go into their events page, and all the tickets are for sale there. And as I said, we're now got the new festival pass, which is 5 films for €25, which is great news.
0: Thank you for joining me. I'm now going to head to Chadwick's Wexford Park in the build-up to one of the biggest days in the sporting calendar for this county of ours, with a doubleheader in Chadwick's Wexford Park on Saturday. About 2 years ago, I visited there with Connor Day, the operations manager, to look at major work that was going on. Today I'm going to link in with Connor and the chair of Wexford GAA and set the scene for a massive weekend in sport in Gaelic Games this coming Saturday, when all the boys and girls aged under 10, the under-10s of every club around the county, are going to be invited free of charge into Chadwick's Wexford Park to cheer on the purple and gold. The stage is set for a massive day here in this county of ours. We'll set the scene tomorrow. We'll go behind the scenes today.
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1: It's 6 o'clock. Good morning. I'm Tara Duggan. Social media and tech companies are coming before the Oireachtas Children's Committee this morning. In recent weeks, the committee's heard submissions from youth councils and online safety advocates about a proposed ban on social media for under-16s. Meta, TikTok, Snapchat, Microsoft and Google are the firms appearing before the committee today, although Sony has declined an invitation to attend and X was not invited. Chair of the committee, Ciara Keogh, says there are a number of issues they'll be raising.
2: Snapchat, I want to talk to them about, you know, the streaks, you know, being really addictive for children and them, you know, being fearful that they're going to lose a streak. Or we heard some of the kids talking about being added into groups that they didn't want to be in. For TikTok, I think that one of the biggest things that came up over the last two sessions with the children was that automatic scroll feature.
1: Donald Trump has claimed the Iran war will be over quickly as he looks to secure a deal with Iran to end the conflict. The US president says talks have gone well in the last 24 hours. It could mean restrictions are lifted by both sides on the Strait of Hormuz. American efforts to escort stranded vessels through the vital shipping waterway were paused after a matter of hours. President Trump says the US is in good shape.
3: We're dealing with people that want to make a deal very much, and we'll see whether or not they can make a deal that's satisfactory to us. We have it very much under control. The blockade is unbelievable. The Navy's been incredible. The job they did is like a wall of steel. Nobody goes through.
1: The luxury cruise ship at the centre of a deadly hantavirus outbreak is expected to dock on the island of Tenerife in around 3 days. However, the evacuation of those on board, including two Irish nationals, is not likely to begin until next Monday. Three people have died and a fourth is fighting for life in hospital, while a number of other passengers and crew with symptoms have been medically evacuated. Those remaining on board the MV Hondius will be quarantined once they arrive in the Canaries. Nika Alexander is from the World Health Organization.
4: This isn't a new virus. It has been around. We've known about it for a good 30 years now. Every year there are a few hundred cases in some parts of the world, a few thousand in other parts of the world. So we, as in the collective health community, knows how to manage this virus.
1: A woman's been charged in connection with an attack on Lurgan Police Station in County Armagh. The 39-year-old is facing charges of obstructing police and has been released pending her appearance before Craigavon Magistrates Court on the 3rd of June. A 15-year-old boy has been released pending a report to the Public Prosecution Service in the north, while a 48-year-old man remains in PSNI custody. Personal loan borrowing hit a record €2.9 billion last year, up almost 20%, according to the Banking and Payments Federation. More than 272,000 loans were drawn down in 2025, with strong growth across car, finance, home improvements and green loans. Car loans topped €1 billion for the first time, while green lending jumped by more than 25% year on year. A possible suicide note left by Jeffrey Epstein has been released by a judge in New York. US law enforcement is yet to verify the document, which was made public in a case against the paedophile financier's former cellmate. It's understood to have been written before an attempt on his life in prison that Epstein survived. Fewer than 4 in 10 job ads include any salary details, according to research from Indeed. The findings come just weeks before the EU's new

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2: It's 7 o'clock. Good morning. I'm Siobhan Murphy. Wexford County Council are warning residents in the New Ross district of bogus traders. There are reports about individuals falsely claiming to be Wexford County Council contractors selling leftover building and road materials. Wexford County Council say legitimate contractors will never approach homes in this way, and residents who are unsure about anyone selling materials at their property are urged to contact the council directly. Chair of the New Ross District, John Dwyer, spoke earlier to Southeast Radio News.
3: Whenever anybody meets somebody like that or get a knock on a door from somebody like that, take registration number of the vehicle and contact Gardaí. The County Council under no circumstances would ever offer for sale any materials. So, you know, that's the position of myself as Caoimhleach of New Ross Municipal District.
2: Donald Trump's claim the Iran war will be over quickly as he looks to secure a deal with Iran to end the conflict. The US president says talks have gone well over the last 24 hours. It could mean restrictions are lifted by both sides at the Strait of Hormuz. American efforts to escort stranded vessels through the vital shipping waterway were paused after a matter of hours. President Trump says the US is in good shape.
4: We're dealing with people that want to make a deal very much, and we'll see whether or not they can make a deal that's satisfactory to us. We have it very much under control. The blockade is unbelievable. The Navy's been incredible. The job they did is like a wall of steel. Nobody goes through.
2: The luxury cruise ship at the centre of a deadly hantavirus outbreak is expected to dock on the island of Tenerife in around 3 days. However, the evacuation of those on board is not likely to begin until next Monday. Three people have died and a fourth is fighting for life in hospital, while a number of other passengers and crew with symptoms have been medically evacuated. Those remaining on board the MV Hondius will be quarantined once they arrive in the Canaries. Nika Alexander is from the World Health Organization.
5: This isn't a new virus. It has been around. We've known about it for a good 30 years now. Every year there are a few hundred cases in some parts of the world, a few thousand in other parts of the world. So we, as in the collective health community, knows how to manage this virus.
2: Ishka Éireann is working to restore full water supply to homes and businesses in Gorey after issues at Crea Water Treatment Plant caused low pressure and intermittent disruptions. Some customers may still experience reduced pressure while repairs continue. Vulnerable residents who registered with Irish Water received direct updates during outages lasting more than 4 hours. For the latest information, customers can check Irish Water's website or call their 24/7 helpline at 1-800-278-278. Almost 300 child asylum seekers were found to be adults over the past 4 years. The figure has been revealed in a Tusla report to the Dáil Public Accounts Committee. Emily Keegan has more.
6: Between 2022 and 2025, 2,530 young people who were alone and seeking asylum were referred to Tusla. Of those, 293 were deemed ineligible for its services and referred back to the International Protection Office. Last year alone, there were 768 referrals, of which 288 underwent eligibility assessment, and 141 were found to be over the age of 18. The Child and Family Agency says the average time these adults were incorrectly believed to be children and were possibly living in children's accommodation was 57 days. It adds age assessment in relation to unaccompanied minors has been an issue of significant risk in recent years, according to the Irish Times.
2: And one of Wexford's most iconic stores has announced its closing. After 40 years of service, Barkers on Wexford's Main Street have announced they're retiring. In a post on their social media page, they've thanked their loyal customers for all their support over the years. The closure adds to the ever-growing number of vacant properties. For all your local stories and more, visit southeastradio.ie. It's just coming up to 4 minutes past seven.
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3: There'll be some scattered showers around today, but overall a good deal of dry weather with a mix of cloud and sunny spells. Highest temperatures 13 to 15 degrees.
4: Which is not too bad. Good morning to you. Welcome
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3: It's a typical Irish day, isn't it?
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4: Have a look at my... as long as we get the clouds dry. Come here, have a look at my weather. I did it out of Ferry Carrig again this morning, and there's lovely mist going across the river there. It's absolutely fabulous. Anyway, bit of drama this morning, anyway.
3: Well, it's a bit of drama.
4: Well, for those of you who were past driving by Southeast Radio and you saw a gang of us outside the doors because we couldn't get in. And well, let's just say Siobhan Murphy, as well as being an excellent journalist and actor, she's also a damn good burglar.
1: 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Southeast
4: Radio. One thing to say to you this morning, and that is €1,060 up for grabs on our Secret Sound. That'd be great, wouldn't it? €1,060 if you would like to register, just send us the words Secret Sound to 087 3737 956. Good morning.

Southeast Radio. Good morning to you. Welcome to the Jumbo Breakfast Show at 8 minutes past seven. It's all about bicycle sheds this morning, lads. The hospital staff bike shed that cost the taxpayer 127 grand is pictured on the front of the Daily Mail this morning. It was not a bad looking little bicycle shed, but I'm just wondering to myself, right, when somebody tenders to build a bike shed, now there's builders all over County Wexford, we're well known for it, we're well known for hard work and quality work. When you look at something like that, you must have a little bit of a laugh to yourself, and you must like side split yourself laughing as to how 127 grand can be spent on a bicycle shed. What do you want? I mean, does it have massagers for you when you go in? Anyway, that's 2 years on from the one that they did in Dáil Éireann, which was like over 300 grand or something like that. Madness, madness. But then again, if you tender for a job like this, because I'm assuming it goes out to tender, right? Do you just lash in a price and have a secret giggle behind the door when it comes in? I'm always fascinated by that. That's on the front of the Daily Mail this morning. Adult migrants lived with children care in care of Tuzla for months. Up to 181 adult migrants spent an average of 2 months living amongst children in care after falsely presenting as minors to immigration officials. See, that is the difficulty too. With no proper documentation, no IDs. I mean, you say an age. How do you know it's not the age? It's a difficult one. And that's on the front of the Irish Daily Mail. Are bird watchers to blame for the cruise ship rat virus? Now, this is the interesting thing, because the two bird watchers that passed away were bird watching in a landfill, basically, to you and I, a dump. And that's where it's believed that the virus came from. It comes from the vapours of the waste from rats, basically. The vapours that come up off the poop and the pee. And if it gets into your stream, it's deadly. And that's, they seem to think, is what happened. But the fact that the two bird watchers were filming birds in a dump in Brazil doesn't even bear thinking about. The Irish Times this morning leads with the headline, almost 300 child asylum seekers found to be adults. Same story again. And final call is Keir Starmer's pictured on the front. The British Prime Minister helps out in the call centre at Labour Party headquarters in London yesterday, on the last day of campaigning ahead of today's elections. And he's pictured there. He comes in for a lot of criticism, all right. And if you're political watching this morning, Iran considers new US proposal to end the war. We'll keep our fingers crossed on that one. HSE to pause recruitment due to €250 million overspend. Tell us something we don't know. And if you're a lottery winner, the residential property supplement is out in the Irish Times this morning. And there are some fabulous houses there priced upwards of €6 million. Oh, geez. But then again, a lot of that value is because it might be in Fox Rock or Aylesbury Road. House is probably worth €1 million, but the site, lads, that's where the money is. It's 12 minutes past seven.

0: Good morning to you, Dario G and Sunshine. So driving into work this morning, have to say the village of Ballyconnew has a lovely mural and some lovely decorations and plants and stuff like that. So if you're passing by, it's just beside Percival's shop in Ballyconnew, and it's lovely. And fair play to local artist Kate Coss, who did the mural. Looks beautiful. Well done, Kate.
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Good morning to you. Welcome to a brand new day. The sun is shining across our gorgeous county this morning. Now, if you are eating breakfast, this might make you a little bit sick. So I'm going to give you a little trigger warning, all right? Seriously, this is from the newspapers this morning concerning a farmer who has become a pariah in his locality after he pleaded guilty to one of the worst cases of animal cruelty in which hundreds of calves were found dead on his land. The man from Raheen in County Limerick pleaded guilty to 173 offences after large numbers of rotting calves were found across 100 acres of his lands. He had a prior animal cruelty-related conviction from 2018 when he was fined 1,150 quid in order to pay 1,000 quid to the ISPCA and restricted from owning dogs when they found 30 dogs unnecessarily suffering. And it goes on and on and on in great description about the state of the animals and those calves that were actually alive were dehydrated, panting in really bad order. So the case is before the courts at the moment and the judge has remanded him on continuing bail until June 3rd to fix a date for sentencing. What makes a person do that? I mean, it has to be some sort of a mental health issue, but such a horrible story. You can read it in more detail on any of the news online in your own time, in your own privacy. I'll leave you with just that amount of it from the news today. Good morning, it's 7:25. 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
2: What an incredible voice. That's Sienna Spiro, and that's Die on This Hill on Southeast Radio. Good morning to you. Welcome to Thursday morning. I hope you're keeping well. I hope you're relaxed. You've had a good night's sleep. I tell you one thing, lads. I've got to tell you. I bought a new mattress. And I've never slept as well in my whole life. It's something that everybody should think about. If you have a little, you know, back complaints and stuff like that, are you a side sleeper, are you a back sleeper, are you a belly sleeper, what are you? But a mattress is very important. As I have discovered in the last few weeks, 5 minutes earlier for work, able to climb out of the bed, all that sort of stuff. It's a simple little adjustment to make in your life, but believe me, it works. 7:30 now.
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2: 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Welcome to a brand new day today. Sun shining across the county if you've just joined us. You're listening to Southeast Radio. Coming up, we've got Quigley's Quandary this morning. But first, Siobhan is here with our first update. Morning, Siobhan.
12: Thanks, Phil. Good morning. Wexford County Council are warning residents in the New Ross area of bogus traders. There are reports about individuals falsely claiming to be Wexford County Council contractors. Donald Trump's claim the Iran war will be over quickly as he looks to secure a deal with Iran to end the conflict. The US president says talks have gone well over the last 24 hours. And one of Wexford's most iconic stores has announced its closing. After 40 years of service, Barkers on Wexford's Main Street have announced they're retiring. And the weather, there'll be some scattered showers around today, but overall a good deal of dry weather with a mix of cloud and sunny spells. Highest temperatures 13 to 15 degrees.
2: You know, you ever wonder why people in Australia and places like that that have permanently good sunshine are always in good form?
12: Mm.
2: It's just the weather does that, doesn't it?
12: The weather can have a real effect on you.
2: 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All right, Siobhan, thank you very much for that. 7:33 now. Good morning.
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2: And talking of Quigley's Quandary this morning, if food is your thing, if you like your food, and particularly if you've got, you know the way, I don't know about you, but for me, I'm very lucky where I live because I have some neighbours who are great cooks. And from time to time, you know, we get invited over. As long as I behave myself, I get invited over a second time. And they kind of put you to shame because they're very good. They're very organised. And I always relish an invite. But then there's the other side of it. Being invited somewhere where the food's not just great, lads. It's not great at all. What do you do? Quigley's Quandary after 8 this morning. Good morning. Hit the beat and take it to the first now.

0: morning. Jumbo Breakfast Show on Southeast Radio. That's somber 12 to 12. I had a great sleep last night, Phil, thanks to new pillows. Now, that's something that's on the list. New pillows. I just forgot about it completely, but you're absolutely right. How many pillows do... I mean, I was counting the pillows in our bed, right? So we have these two big square ones, which I don't know what they're for. They're for looking at. And then three pillows each. So that's eight, right? And then two little ones. That's 10. 10 pillows on them, which I don't really understand. But how many pillows are on your bed? I'd love to know. Maybe even a picture, just to prove it, to be gas. Now, from time to time, we talk about Stephen Colbert on the show. Stephen is as Irish as they come. I think he's like 100% Irish, according to DNA. And he openly admits that his name is Stephen Colbert. However, he kind of Euro-sized it to in America to Colbert, because it just sounds so posh. Anyway, Stephen Colbert is finishing. They've not renewed his contract. He's out of the business. And he's not holding back on his chat show. Recently, he got former President of America, Barack Obama, on the show this week, which was a big coup.
1: How dumb do you think it is for people to say that I should run for president?
2: Well, you know, the bar has changed.
1: That is true. That is true. At times, subterranean.
2: So
1: I don't have to limbo so low?
2: Let me put it this way. I think that you could perform significantly better than some folks that we've seen.
1: All right.
2: Yeah. I have great confidence in that. Thank you very much. Yeah.
1: Is that an endorsement?
2: It was not.
0: Now, the ever-diplomatic Barack Obama talking to Stephen Colbert, who could, theoretically, run for president. Mm-hmm.

0: You can go your own way from Fleetwood Mac on Southeast Radio. It's just after a quarter to eight. Good morning. Phil, I've got two pillows under the head and one up front. What does that mean, one up front? I do. If you're a sideways sleeper, sometimes it's handy to have a pillow up front. How many pillows on your bed, Siobhan?
1: I have four pillows and three cushions.
0: Ah, no, hold on. When is a cushion not a pillow? And when is a pillow not a cushion?
1: Well, the pillow is what you sleep on.
0: Right.
1: Now, can I say I have two pillows, but I fire one off to sleep on one pillow.
0: Really?
1: Yeah.
0: Is it a hard pillow, or is it a feather filled, or is it foam filled, or what is it?
1: Oh, I don't know. I just fired them off anyway, because I can only sleep on one.
0: Really?
1: Yeah.
0: Oh, I'd have to have three.
1: No, and then I have cushions for decoration. I know, right. Men hate that, don't they?
0: Well, it just doesn't make sense to
1: they
0: you
1: just
0: know,
1: don't get it.
0: A bedroom is for generally sleeping.
1: I know, but it makes the bed look pretty.
0: Okay, we leave it there. So, the difference between men and women, part one.
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0: So a couple of updates for you this morning. There's a temporary road closure in Ballymenon Hill, Gorey, this week until the 23rd of June. There are alternative routes signposted and local access will be facilitated in the area. Grange Road, Rosslare, Strand Road has a temporary closure, and that's to facilitate resurfacing works. And that's from today until Friday the 8th. That's today and tomorrow. And then on Monday the 11th of May in the Rosslare area. If you're in that area, it's 12 minutes to 8. Good morning. Coming up on the Jumbo Breakfast Show this morning, we've got that new song by Madonna and Sabrina Carpenter. Sabrina Carpenter has been encouraging her fans to take a break from their phones to dance to their new song. What's it like? We'll find out. Are you ready? You are ready to do a bit of dancing this morning?
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0: Right, so I've kicked off my shoes.

Yep, I kind of put that song in at the end of the Madonna and Sabrina Carpenter record because they're pretty much the same speed, but I could probably dance better to Elton John's and Dua Lipa's song than I could Madonna and Sabrina Carpenter's. It's not really, because Siobhan and I now, we'd be boppers now. We'd be on the Christmas night out with Southeast Radio on the floor, if you know what I mean. No, sorry, dancing, right? So anyway, no, it's not really that good a dance song, is it? I mean, it's kind of nice, but it's no Vogue. No, definitely not. My current wife was on a second ago. Phil, I don't know what you're going on about pillows for. She hardly ever make the bed. That's one for you, nil for me. 4 minutes to 8 now.

0: 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It's all on the way after the 8 o'clock news.
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2: It's 8 o'clock. Good morning. I'm Siobhan Murphy. Wexford County Council are warning residents in New Ross of bogus traders. There are reports about individuals falsely claiming to be Wexford County Council contractors selling leftover building and road materials. Wexford County Council say legitimate contractors will never approach homes in this way, and residents who are unsure about anyone selling materials at their property are urged to contact the council directly. Chair of the New Ross District, John Dwyer, spoke earlier to Southeast Radio News.
3: Whenever anybody meets somebody like that or get a knock on a door from somebody like that, take registration number of the vehicle and contact Gardaí. The County Council under no circumstances would ever offer for sale any materials. So, you know, that's the position of myself as Caoimhirleach of New Ross Municipal District.
2: And Garda Síochána, in partnership with InRoad Éireann, Lewis Operators and the National Transport Authority, have carried out a national day of action to prevent antisocial behaviour on public transport. As part of Operation Twin Tracks, Gardaí are maintaining a high visibility presence on Dart, Lewis and Intercity trains, including services through Wexford, Ross Lairgeory and Enniscorthy stations. The initiative aims to keep passengers safe, provide crime prevention advice and support rail staff in tackling antisocial behaviour. Authorities are encouraging commuters to engage with Gardaí and report any concerns, helping make public transport safer for everyone. Donald Trump's again insisting a deal with Iran could be close. The US president's been speaking at the Oval Office, repeating his warnings against Iran having a nuclear weapon. We're told of a momentum behind the scenes. Donald Trump's insisting things are looking promising.
4: Now we're doing well. Now we have to get what we have to get. If we don't do that, we'll have to go a big step further. But with that being said, they want to make a deal. We've had very good talks over the last 24 hours, and it's very possible that we'll make a deal.
2: Passengers on board the luxury cruise ship dealing with an outbreak of deadly hantavirus will be quarantined on their arrival in Tenerife. The ship's expected to dock in the Canary Islands in around 3 days, but the evacuation of passengers and crew won't happen until Monday. 8 people have displayed symptoms of the virus. 3 are dead and another is critically ill in hospital. Turkish YouTuber Ruhi Senet left the ship after the first person died from the rat-borne illness.
5: After this announcement, we were not ready or we were not isolated for what was to come. We were together during breakfast, lunch and dinner timings in the dining room all together. There was open buffet.
2: Concern about climate change is growing in Ireland, with more people now saying they can see its effects in everyday life. A survey from Docus shows that only 1 in 10 people say they've not experienced any impacts. Flooding remains the public's biggest concern, while many also fear rising food insecurity and environmental damage. Docus CEO Jane Anne McKenna said that may become a key driver of policy in the years ahead.
6: A strong 70% of the public agree that climate change is already making it harder for people to grow, access and afford food. So there's a real understanding not only of the direct impact of weather events, of flooding, but also how this is also driving food insecurity on a global level.
2: Uisce Éireann is working to restore full water supply to homes and businesses in Gorey after issues at Crea Water Treatment Plant caused low pressure and intermittent disruptions. Some customers may still experience reduced pressure while repairs continue. Vulnerable residents who have registered with Irish Water received direct updates during outages lasting more than 4 hours. For the latest information, customers can check Irish Water's website or call their 24/7 helpline at 1-800-278-278. And a Wexford retail institution is closing its doors after more than 175 years. Barker's, the beloved gift shop on South Main Street, will shut permanently by the June bank holiday weekend. The Aspel family, who've run the shop since 1986, announced the closure on social media, citing retirement as the reason. Barker's has long been known for its wide range of gifts, from jewellery and crockery to homeware, and has earned recognition as County Wexford's Giftware Store of the Year. The building itself will be put up for sale once the closing down sale concludes. For this and all of your local stories and more, visit southeastradio.ie. It's 4 minutes past eight.
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4: Overall, a good dry day with a mix of clouds, sunny spells and some scattered showers. Highest temperatures 13 to 15 degrees.
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4: Starting with soccer, in Paris Saint-Germain will face Arsenal in this season's Champions League final. The holders drew 1-1 away to Bayern Munich last night, but go through on a 6-5 scoreline across the two legs. They'll bid to defend their title against the Gunners in the decider in Budapest at the end of the month. In golf, Rory McIlroy said he's more motivated than ever as he makes his return to the course. He's in the field for the opening round of the Truist Championship at Quail Hollow today. It comes just weeks after he successfully defended his Masters title at Augusta. In rugby, Ireland head coach Scott Beamond will name his team this morning for Saturday's Women's Six Nations clash with Wales in Belfast. They'll look to bounce back from a disappointing defeat away to France last time out. And in Gaelic games, Kildare dethroned Louth to claim the Leinster under 20 football crown last night. The Lily Whites needed two late scores for a 23 points to 118 win over Louth at Parnell Park. That's your news and sport on Southeast Radio.
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0: What's Michael Jackson's favourite drink?
1: Tea.
0: I love it. I'm kind of leaning to going and seeing the movie at the weekend. I'm kind of just leaning that way that I might actually just do it. Yeah.
1: I have two though that I want to go see. I want to go see Devil Wears Prada 2 as well.
0: Yeah, I'd say no. I'd say I believe it's very good now.
1: Well, I've heard yes, but it lacked a little bit of substance. As in, yes, nostalgic and all, but meh. Like I don't know. I'll have to go see it.
0: Does The Devil Wears Prada have to have substance? I mean, come on.
1: I'm just saying. This is what the critics are saying. If we want to take their word for it.
0: Margaret sent us a lovely picture of the ferry this morning. It looks absolutely fabulous. Really appreciate that. Pat, how are you, Pat? Happy birthday. All the family and Enniscorthy and Emily want to wish you well today.
1: We also got a lovely message in to say what a beautiful morning, which is very true. But then,
0: what a beautiful morning.
1: They didn't request the song. But what they did follow it up with was, please wish all our volunteering committees getting ready for Darkness into Light in association with Pieta House in Tinahili and Carnew area very best of luck. Sunrise of the year on Saturday morning at 4:15 a.m.
0: And I have to say, it is one of the most incredible days of the year. I've done it. Have you done it?
1: Yes. Did it last year, actually, at a GAA club up across the border.
0: Erect.
1: Yeah, because we actually had the coffee out as well. So we served up coffees and croissants and we walked around the pitch and we waited until the sun came up. It was actually lovely. It was a really nice thing to do.
0: I remember Hannah getting us out of the bed to go and do it a few years back, and she walked the first few hundred metres and ended up on Dad's shoulders for the rest of it. But it was just, it's a wonderful thing when the community come together for Darkness into Light. And wherever you're doing it over the weekend, let us know. We'll give you a shout out and wish you all the best with that as well. Now, how many pillows have you got in your bed?
1: Well, on the whole bed, 4, if you count both sides, but 2 for me. But I'd never sleep with 2. I'd throw one off, like Siobhan. I heard Siobhan say that this morning.
0: But you're feather light, like.
1: I just don't. I couldn't sleep
0: with 2. On a ball of cotton wool, you would.
1: Like my neck would be in an awful way. Did you say you sleep on 3?
0: Yeah.
1: Is your neck not in an awful way?
0: No, it's perfect. Right. I mean, look at the. I know when you look.
1: Are they thin pillows?
0: Look at that neck.
1: The perfect posture. Are they thin pillows?
0: No, actually, no. Oh, no. I've got the thicker ones, and Rochelle has the feathery ones.
1: Mm, okay.
0: But she's a little head like yours.
1: Yeah, she needs nice and light, delicate, elegant. Us women, that's what we need.
0: Right, it's time, ladies and gentlemen, for Quigley's Quandary. If you like your food, you're probably going to like this. I haven't read the whole lot of this, by the way, when it came in, so I'll leave it up to you.
1: Okay. Good morning, breakfast gang. I'm writing in with what I can only describe as a monthly social quandary that's turning my stomach, literally. Myself and a group of friends meet up once a month, and the idea is that everyone brings a dish. It's a lovely night, bit of food, bit of chat, all very wholesome. Now, here's the problem. One girl in the group brings the same dish every single time. She's convinced it's her signature piece, her masterpiece, her Great British Bake Off moment. The only issue is, it's absolutely awful, lads. I won't name the dish, but let's just say it's something that should not be that colour, that texture, or that smell. The first time she brought it, we all did the polite thing. Oh yeah, that's lovely. Big mistake. Because now she brings it every single month, like it's the headline act to our show. At this stage, the thought of it makes my stomach turn. I've become an expert at moving it around the plate and eating as little as possible. The worst part is, I know I'm not the only one. You can see it in the other girls' faces too. The forced smiles, the tiny portions, the strategic pushing around of the food. What do I do? I don't want to hurt her feelings, but I can't spend another night on the loo. Yes, it really is that bad. Okay.
0: Oh, jeez. Well, I'm not going to get that picture of her on the loo now out of my mind. That's going to set in there. But what do you do?
1: I'm guessing it's some kind of curry or something. You know?
0: If you get a nice invitation, but the food is awful, not the first, but the second and third time, what do you do? What do you say?
1: My suggestion was, what about suggesting that they scrap the food night? We've done this for a little while, lads. What about doing a book night, like a book club, or, you know, doing a games night or something?
0: Okay, let's leave it. Let's change it. What do you think? Let us know. It's a

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1: Good morning, guys. An answer to your quandary. I think chipper one month, pizza next month, and so on and so on. That cuts out all the issues with all of the women. Good morning. And that comes in from Liz and Bobby.
0: So what's she saying? Theme it? Is that going to be...
1: Or is she saying about ordering? Because, I mean, when me and two of the girls meet up, right, we kind of meet up once a month or twice if we're lucky, right? And we would never think about putting that pressure even on ourselves to be cooking stuff. Like, you do that all week. So we would just get a takeaway when we meet up. We text in the group chat what you're feeling and kind of go from similar.
0: In our house, if we're invited somewhere for dinner, we do make something.
1: Well, would you bring something like...
0: Yeah. Pavlova.
1: Yeah, maybe try a dessert. Would she be as bad on desserts? Could you ask her? Maybe she's... Some people can't cook, but they can bake. So what about saying to her, listen, we haven't, you know, any desserts. Would you mind trying something? Because we're all a little bit...
0: Yeah.
1: You know, not great at it.
0: Point out somebody else's dish and say that it's about time we shuffle things around and everybody has to do something different outside of their comfort zone.
1: Okay, so... Oh, yeah, right. So if there's a girl that you're friends maybe closer to in the group, like let's say I said to you, Phil, right? And I said, you know, can I pick out your food as being bad tonight and kind of use you as an example?
0: Yeah.
1: But it really, it's to, you know, could you trust someone?
0: If I invited you and Aaron Mike to my house, right, and you had to bring some food, what would your go-to be?
1: Oh, well, funny you ask this, because I was saying this when Mark was on last week. We had people over to watch the French game, actually. The women were playing and we had a couple of people over and we made a korma. A korma is our signature
0: That's
1: dish.
0: Kind of buttery and creamy, yeah.
1: Lovely, coconut milk.
0: And we actually curry in our house this week and it was really nice. It was just, and the smell of coriander when you walked into the house is fabulous.
1: Gorgeous.
0: That would be a go-to for me. I'd feel really safe with that.
1: Yeah.
0: I don't know if I'd be safe doing something else. You know, that for me would be my safe zone.
1: Yeah, but and you can kind of bring it and it's easy to kind of transport and stuff like that. Okay. I mean, if you were coming over, I'd probably do a steak.
0: Right. Really?
1: Mm.
0: Okay.
1: Yeah.
0: Okay.
1: You're waiting on the invite.
0: Oh, do I have to bring the steak? All right. 8:21 now.
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0: That's Room 5. Make love. Right, a few people in on the quandary this morning.
1: Yes, Gaynor. I do not understand why people so sensitive nowadays. You don't have to be suffering eating that stuff. Just say it, like, come on, listen, you're a 40 shite.
0: No, but you know what it is, though? It's a man thing. Like, to be honest, right?
2: Right.
0: If it was a group of lads around the table, they'd actually say, yeah, you're foodish.
2: We would.
0: But men don't take offence to stuff like that. Men say, oh, fair enough, I'll bring something next week. But I think, now, you please correct me wrong, I think the girls would take offence to that.
2: Yeah, and the other thing is, you know what's funny? If you were a girl among lads, you'd also say, you'd be like, lads, that is awful.
0: Yeah.
2: But then when you're
0: what do you say? Violent.
2: But if you're among a group of girls, you could... I know what you mean. I couldn't. I don't know if I could bring myself to say it. There'd be very few people I'd be able to say it to.
0: Okay.
3: Good morning, Phil. Good morning, Aileen. So the truth is, it's not really a food problem. It's more like a social honesty problem. So at the beginning, everybody was saying, oh, the dish is gorgeous. And obviously she kept bringing it back because she thought it was gorgeous. It was brilliant, right? So that's how, like, group politeness creates a bad habit, right? So the answer is now not to tell her that the dish is awful, because that would, it would just make her feel embarrassed. So the best way is to change the structure. Do you remember Bridget Jones, unless they have a politics in the group, or do you remember in Bridget Jones where they had that marmalade soup and they all thought it was awful and they just started laughing about it? If the dynamic in the group is like that, then it was a different story. But if it's not, what I would do is suggest that you mix things up, assign courses. So whoever brought the main course brings the dessert, etc., etc., and then assign her to sort of after dinner biscuits or a starter or something like that,
2: biscuits.
3: Right? And then she sort of can be moved away from the repeat dish without feeling embarrassed, right? Protects her dignity, and it solves the problem, right? So basically, the message here is never attack the cook when you can redesign the menu.
2: Ooh.
3: There you go. Very good quandary. Hope you're both well. Have a lovely week, and I'll chat to you soon.
0: Bye. Yeah, after dinner biscuits, though.
2: Ask her to bring biscuits.
0: Is that a bit Protestant? I think it is.
2: But not even that, like, just...
0: It's a bit posh. After dinner biscuits. Mairead, it's a long way from after dinner biscuits you were brought up.
2: Is that just asking her to go into the shop and buy a packet of biscuits, like?
0: Yeah. Okay. Phil and Aileen, it's a very difficult quandary this time. The woman doesn't want to hurt her feelings. Yeah, you're right. And feelings are important, and you're absolutely right. So there has to be a kind of a diplomatic way around it. Thank you so much for taking part this morning. 8:28. Ladies and gentlemen, boys and girls, the secret sound is on the way, and it's worth a massive €1,060.
2: Can you believe it?
0: I'm so excited.
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0: Good morning to you. Welcome to a brand new day. You're waking up this morning on the 7th of May. It's a beautiful sunshine around the county. Siobhan is here with our 8:30 update. Siobhan.
7: Thanks, Phil. Wexford County Council are warning residents in the New Ross district of bogus traders. There are reports about individuals falsely claiming to be Wexford County Council contractors selling leftover building and road materials. Donald Trump's again insisting a deal with Iran could be close. The US President's been speaking at the Oval Office, repeating his warnings against Tehran having a nuclear weapon. And Ishka Aaron's working to restore full water supply to homes and businesses in Goree after issues at Crea Water Treatment Plant caused low pressure and intermittent disruptions. And the weather overall, a good dry day with a mix of clouds, sunny spells and some scattered showers. Highest temperatures 13 to 15 degrees.
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7: Starting with soccer, and Paris Saint-Germain will face Arsenal in this season's Champions League final. The holders drew 1-1 away to Bayern Munich last night, but go through on a 6-5 scoreline across the two legs. It's the third time Luis Enrique's side have reached the final since they lost to last night's opponents in 2020. They'll bid to defend their title against the Gunners in the decider in Budapest at the end of the month. Nottingham Forest will look to confirm their place in a first European Cup final in more than 40 years this evening. They last lifted European silverware in 1980 and have not appeared in a continental decider since. They lead Aston Villa 1-0 heading into tonight's Europa League second leg. Elsewhere, Portuguese side Bragg hold a 2-1 lead over Germany's SC Freiburg. In the Conference League, Crystal Palace are just 90 minutes away from a first ever European final. They lead Shakhtar Donetsk 3-1 heading into the return leg of their semi-final at Selhurst Park. They'll face one of Rayo Vallecano's and Strasbourg, with the Spanish side leading 1-0 on aggregate. In golf, Rory McIlroy said he's more motivated than ever as he makes his return to the course. He's in the field for the opening round of the Truest Championship at Quail Hollow today. It comes just weeks after he successfully defended his Masters title at Augusta. He said he had some low-key celebrations this time around.
9: This win felt a little bit different than the first win at Augusta. It's been really nice to spend time at home. You know, I didn't do the media trip up to New York, and it was nice my parents were in the States, so I didn't have to fly home and see them. You know, it was nice to just get a little bit of downtime and chill.
7: McIlroy will tee off alongside Justin Rose and Matt Fitzpatrick at around 4:30 Irish time. On the LPGA Tour, Leona Maguire gets her opening round underway at the America's Open. She's out on the course shortly after 1 p.m. In Rugby Ireland, head coach Scott Beamond will name his team this morning for Saturday's Women's Six Nations clash with Wales in Belfast. They'll look to bounce back from a disappointing defeat away to France last time out. Wales, meanwhile, head into the weekend chasing a first win in the competition since 2024. And in Gaelic games, Kildare dethroned Louth to claim the Leinster Under-20 football crown last night. The Lily Whites needed two late scores for a 23 points to 118 win over Louth at Parnell Park. Elsewhere, Clare are into next Wednesday's Munster Under-20 hurling final. They proved too much for Cork, beating the Rebels 320 to 217. The Banner will now take on Tipperary in next week's decider at the Gaelic grounds. That's your headlines and sport on Southeast Radio.
0: Siobhan, thank you very much for that. Just with regards to Quigley's quandary here, Phil, read the food. Kevin Dundon Cookery School would solve all those issues. Oh, that'd be well posh.
2: Oh, you could suggest that you all go on a little cookery kind of date.
0: Night out, good food cooked, and most importantly, best knowledge for cooking again. See, I'd be scared. I think I'd be intimidated if I went to any cookery school.
2: Seriously?
0: Yeah.
2: No, I think that would be a nice little trip for them to do as a girls thing. I think it could be beneficial.
0: I kind of think that people who go to cookery schools are already good cooks. That's what I have in my head.
2: You think they're just showing off.
0: Yeah, because I'm just brutal.
2: Right.
0: All right, thank you very much for that.
8: The Jumbo Breakfast Show. The toast of the Southeast.
0: €1,060 up for grabs. Put the kettle on. We're doing the secret sound after Codaline on Southeast Radio.

0: That's just me clicking away, don't mind. Codaline, I love that song. I just love their sound. It's really nice, isn't it?
1: Codaline's brilliant. Absolutely brilliant.
0: Right, are you ready for this?
1: I am. €1,060.
0: I'm a bit nervous. Who are we going to say hello to this morning?
1: Maggie should be on the line this morning. Good morning, Maggie.
0: I'm not there yet. Come on, Maggie. Answer the phone, Mags.
1: Ah, oh, come on.
0: Mags,
1: come on, come on.
0: Mags must be doing her hair on the toilet, putting the kettle on. Anything but answering the phone.
1: Good morning.
0: Oh, hang on. It's still ringing. I do love a bit of... Mags, good morning to you.
2: Had it been ringing, it would have answered.
0: Wait, did you have it on silent?
2: I did.
0: Yeah, oh, big Aegis.
1: She can't be at that, like...
2: It's a woman thing, you know. Yeah. Sure, I was driving, so I had to pull in.
0: Ah, fair play to you. No, yeah. Do you know what it is? Actually, I'll be honest about it. I have my phone on silent permanently.
1: Yeah.
0: Because it used to just interrupt me at inopportune moments, and now I look at the phone. If it's important, somebody will have left a message, and I'll get back to them. No, genuinely. Like,
2: very good.
1: Okay.
2: But you know what? I don't know that people realise that phones are actually phones anymore. I think it's just kind of a, you know, text messaging and photographs and social and stuff. So when it rings, it's kind of like, whose is that?
0: Come here, Max. I want to ask you a question. I was just looking back at your text message from earlier on this morning. You sent us that lovely picture of the ferry. Is that Ballyhack, is it?
2: I did. It is. It was actually like glass now this morning, in fairness. It was just, you know, it was coming over. And I couldn't even tell we were moving, to be honest.
0: Oh,
2: only that, you know, that near and far and big and small thing, the land was getting closer to me.
0: Well, it's and do you know what it is? I know it's 20 minutes, 25 minutes, but it's...
1: Is it that long?
0: Yeah.
2: Oh, no, it's only about 10.
0: What?
1: I was going to say I would have thought 5 or 10.
0: But even for that 10 minutes, I would think that you feel like you're on your holidays.
2: It's like a floating spa.
1: Oh no, I don't like it. We ended up needing to cross. Where did we cross? We were coming from Cork, me and two of the girls.
0: Oh, for God's sake, Aileen, you're such a homebird. You go on your holidays to Tinahely.
1: No, we were in Cork. We went away for a couple of nights and we came back, and for some reason the only way back was across this. Well, if I didn't nearly have an anxiety attack. Stop. Oh, I hated it.
0: Yeah.
1: Hated it. And it was like 2 minutes.
2: Aileen, I'd agree with you in some parts now. I'd normally get sick just looking at a boat.
1: Yeah.
2: But the car ferry and passage, big shout out, lads, car ferry and passage, I might get a free one tomorrow.
0: Yeah, that's it. We love freebies. Yeah. Come here, just what do you do for a living yourself, Max?
2: Oh, I'm in events.
0: Oh, lovely. Lovely. Lovely. How's that going for you?
2: With the hotel. Going very well, yeah. Obviously, wedding season is upon us. So,
0: oh, get the plug in then.
2: Okay, Brandon House Hotel, guys.
0: Go on the Brandon House.
2: Come on down for the wedding, you know. We have beautiful grounds.
0: All right, that's enough. Yeah, okay, yeah, see.
2: You told me to plug it.
0: Yeah, it is wedding season.
2: I'm going to be mortified, come here, if I'm wrong, which I'm sure I'm probably wrong for the secret sound.
0: No, but you've started off with a negative already.
1: No, you can't. You have to let us play it first now. Okay. Have a listen.
0: Is everybody ready? Here it comes. One more.
1: Now, Maggie, what do you think our secret sound is?
2: I would have thought it was a company stamp where you push down on it and it rolls back on the ink and then pushes out the name, but I'm cringing.
0: Now, is that true?
1: Is
0: now,
1: that, your guess?
0: That sounds like you're going to do a second guess here.
2: You've got to tell us what your final guess is. Do you know what? If nothing, I'm helping somebody else remove it off their... Maybe it's that list.
1: And a great time for me to say, if you do want to know all of the wrong answers, check out our website, southeastradio.ie.
0: Yeah, but the big question is, will you be adding to those wrong answers this morning?
1: That is the question, Phil. Okay, drum roll needed on this. Maggie thinks that it's a company stamp. When it's, you know, stamped down, then it rolls back on itself. Maggie, I'm afraid I'm adding to the list on our website. Wrong answers.
2: That's okay. I felt like the poor lady with the bad food there for a second. You were putting me out of my misery, you know. Not to worry, it's good to take part, as they say.
0: And we're delighted to have you listening to the Jumbo Breakfast Show. Maggie?
2: Thank you.
0: Good
2: no
0: luck.
2: Problem. Thanks, Aileen. Thanks, Phil. Have a nice day.
0: Good luck. Good luck.
1: Good luck. Good luck. Good luck.
2: Bye, bye, bye, bye, bye, bye, bye.
0: 1,070 euro tomorrow on The Secret Sound.

0: The Way It Is from Bruce Hornsby and The Range on Southeast Radio. That was great on The Secret Sound this morning. And fair play to Mag, by the way. We always encourage safe driving and to pull in and safely and get the phonies. The thing to do. So I wonder, would it ever happen somewhere that we'd get somebody into trouble and they'd actually blame us and sue the Jumbo Breakfast Show?
1: No. Well, we'll say it here and we'll say it now. If it takes you a couple of extra seconds to answer the phone, pull in.
0: That's fine.
1: Please.
0: So anyway, if you missed it this morning, now somebody has been asking about the hint. And I want to know, can you mention the hint again? Because we went over the 1,000 mark. You have said the hint. And I think I can remember it. It soon becomes clear or something like that.
1: The answer will be clear.
0: The answer will be clear is the hint.
1: Yeah, that's it. That's the clue.
0: That's all we're giving you. Travel news on the way at Southeast Radio.
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0: 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And that's going to be today and tomorrow and on Monday 11th. So they're taking Saturday and Sunday off according to this. So today, tomorrow and on Monday the 11th of May, Grange Road, Rosslare Strand.
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0: Southeast Radio on the Jumbo Breakfast Show this morning. Para Para Paradise from Coldplay. Don't forget, Darkness into Light is taking place this weekend. 4:15 is the time, isn't it? I'm not sure exactly what sunrise is. I should know because I see it every morning. But what is it, 5?
1: Yeah, I'm actually not sure either at the minute. But what I would say is I suppose they're wanting to walk into sunrise. So they'll start in the dark is the whole point. So it must be like about 40 minutes later. That is it? Like, cause it
0: hang on a sec. Sunrise Wexford. I'll just have a little look. I should be, this is what they call, you know, prepping, dear. So sunrise is around 5:45.
1: All right. Well, that's very early then to be meeting at 4:15.
0: Yeah, but you know, human beings being human beings,
1: you'll be late.
0: Yeah, everyone's going to be late.
1: Yeah,
0: so
1: true.
0: That's it. If you're doing Darkness into Light, join with a group of your friends. It's such a community effort, and it's a wonderful thing. 8 minutes to 9.

0: Southeast Radio, Dermot Kennedy, you've got that power over me. Alan Corcoran is here after 10 this morning.
1: He sure is, and the deadline to register for school transportation for the coming school year is tomorrow, and Minister Michael Moynihan will be on with Alan to give him all the important details.
0: I'm teacher's pet. I've done mine already.
1: Oh, have you? All signed up? Okay, very good. The Department of Education actually gave their response to the concerns of shortage of SNAs in St Aidan's Primary School in Enniscorthy. And also, when it comes to volunteers, a call goes out to step forward and assist the work of St Vincent de Paul in the north of the county. And of course, it's a sporting massive
0: Alan loves
1: doubleheader at Chadwick's Wexford Park.
0: Coming up in the morning mix just after 10.

0: Tell it to my heart. And that is it for this part of the Jumbo Breakfast Show for this Thursday, the 7th of May. And a lovely Thursday it is, the sun shining. Of course, Phil does have Rewind on the way for you next. And I believe, he's heading to the 80s. And of course, you do need to guess what that year is. Lots of clues, lots of facts, as well as lots of good music from that year. But of course, before that, we are heading to the news at 9 o'clock with Siobhan Murphy.
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0: really not seeing any indication of, again, back to the IP, of any IP migration, because that's what would be most detrimental to our corporation tax receipts. If we saw that, we would unquestionably see a drop in our receipts. Certainly wouldn't be overnight, but over a period of time, we would see that drop.
1: Donald Trump's again insisting a deal with Iran could be close. The US president's been speaking at the Oval Office, repeating his warnings against Tehran having a nuclear weapon. We're told of a momentum behind the scenes. Donald Trump's insisting things are looking promising.
2: Now we're doing well. Now we have to get what we have to get. If we don't do that, we'll have to go a big step further. But with that being said, they want to make a deal. We've had very good talks over the last 24 hours, and it's very possible that we'll make a deal.
1: Passengers on board the luxury cruise ship dealing with an outbreak of deadly hantavirus will be quarantined on their arrival in Tenerife. The ship is expected to dock in the Canary Island in around 3 days, but the evacuation of passengers and crew won't happen until Monday. 8 people have displayed symptoms of the virus, 3 are dead and another is critically ill in hospital. Turkish YouTuber Ruhi Senet left the ship after the first person died from the rat-borne illness.
3: After this announcement, we were not ready, or we were not isolated for what was to come. We were together during breakfast, lunch and dinner timings in the dining room all together. There was open buffet.
1: Ishka Éireann is working to restore full water supply to homes and businesses in Gorey after issues at Crea Water Treatment Plant caused low pressure and intermittent disruptions. Some customers may still experience reduced pressure while repairs continue. Vulnerable residents who have registered with Irish Water received direct updates during outages lasting more than 4 hours. For the latest information, customers can check Irish Water's website or call their 24/7 helpline on 1800 278 278. And a Wexford retail institution is closing its doors after more than 175 years. Barker's, the beloved gift shop on South Main Street, will shut permanently by the June bank holiday weekend. The Aspel family, who have run the shop since 1986, announced the closure on social media, citing retirement as the reason. Barker's has long been known for its wide range of gifts, from jewellery and crockery to homeware, and has earned recognition as County Wexford's Giftware Store of the Year. The building itself will be put up for sale once the closing down sale concludes. For this and all of your local stories and more, visit southeastradio.ie. It's 4 minutes past nine.
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1: Overall, a good dry day with a mix of clouds, sunny spells and some scattered showers. Highest temperatures 13 to 15 degrees.
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1: Starting with soccer, and Paris Saint-Germain held off the challenge of Bayern Munich to book their place in the Champions League final. The holders drew 1-1 in Germany last night, but go through in a 6-5 scoreline across the two legs. Bayern manager Vincent Kompany says it was an incredible battle over the two legs.
8: The game was so close, and the game between us and PSG have always been so close. It's been decided by details, moments of quality. They're a top team. Congratulations to them, and for us, we've enjoyed the fight. We will do everything we can to be better again next year.
1: Rory McIlroy makes his return to golf later, a few weeks on from defending his Masters title at Augusta. He's in the field for the opening round of the Truist Championship at Quail Hollow today. McIlroy will tee off alongside Justin Rose and Matt Fitzpatrick at around 4:30 Irish time. And in Gaelic games, Kildare dethroned Louth to claim the Leinster under 20 football crown last night. The Lily Whites needed 2 late scores for a 23 points to 118 win over Louth at Parnell Park. Elsewhere, Clare are into next Wednesday's Munster under 20 hurling final. They proved too much for Cork, beating the Rebels 3:20 to 2:17, and the Banner will now take on Tipperary in next week's decider at the Gaelic Rounds. That's your news and sport on Southeast Radio.
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I know I bang on about it all the time, but one of the things I genuinely remember as a school kid in the early 80s is watching Duran Duran on Simon Le Bon's yacht, which was called Drum, and they're there in their silver suits, their narrow ties, and their peroxide hair. As you would on a yacht in the middle of the sea. Rio was the song. What was the year? And most importantly, what was the TV show? Remember this one?

0: Any idea of the show and any idea of the two main characters who played the parts in this TV show, which started in the late 70s and went on until 1983?
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0: Southeast Radio on Rewind, Daryl Hall and John Oates with I Can't Go For That, No Can Do. And The Professionals was the TV theme we played for you. Bodie and Doyle were the two detectives that starred in the show. And the year was 1982. We've got another bunch of songs from a year after our news headlines, which is next on Southeast Radio.
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0: It's a little after 9:30. We're ahead of more songs from the Rewind years and a job spot this morning. First, though, let's do a catch-up with Siobhan Murphy in the newsroom with our 9:30 headlines. Siobhan.
6: Thanks, Phil. Wexford General Hospital has introduced visitor restrictions on Mary's Ward to help contain the spread of neurovirus. Visiting is now allowed only on compassionate grounds. Donald Trump's claim the war with Iran could be over quickly as he looks to secure a peace deal. And experts think the current global uncertainty may mean multinational companies are actually less likely to leave Ireland. Corporation tax receipts in the year to April are up 4.8%. And the weather, overall a good dry day with a mix of clouds, sunny spells and some scattered showers. High temperatures 13 to 15 degrees.
0: Thanks very much, Siobhan.
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1: All I can tell you, what it means to Donegal to win that or Ireland is, yet when you go out, people still come talking to you. 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

0: out for John this morning, and a spot on, John. He says, if you've ever fallen in love with somebody simply by their voice, it would have to be Annie Lennox. Beautiful stuff. Walking on broken glass, but what was the year?
1: Albert Reynolds has been elected Taoiseach.
2: Paul, 84. Neil, 78. Motion carried. I declare Deputy Albert Reynolds to have been nominated for appointment by the President as Taoiseach.

0: Yeehaw!
1: There he is, Billy Ray Cyrus. Achy breaky heart, and I have to be honest about it. The year was 1992, and it brings me back. It brings me back, lads. It really does. To line dancing at the Curraghclough Tavern. Some crack. The year, I hope you enjoyed it. I hope you enjoyed our music. We do it every morning between 9 and 10. We call it Rewind, if you like nostalgia. Julie has Rewind again this afternoon with lots of great songs from great years and some great memories as well between 3 and 4. Alan Corcoran is next.
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8: Good morning. On your Morning Mix today, the deadline to register for school transportation for the coming school year is tomorrow, and Minister Michael Moynihan links in with the programme to give us the all-important details. Meanwhile, the Department of Education has given their response to concerns for the shortage of SNAs in St Aidan's Primary School in Enniscorthy. The call goes out in the north of the county for volunteers to step forward and assist the work of St Vincent de Paul in the north of our county. And in sport, a massive doubleheader at Chatwigs Wexford Park. A visit to the park yesterday where the operations manager and the chair of Wexford GAA set the scene. But first off, over to Siobhan Murphy in the Southeast Radio Newsroom.
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9: Thanks, Alan. Here's the headlines at 10 o'clock. Wexford General Hospital has introduced visitor restrictions on Mary's Ward to help contain the spread of neurovirus. Visiting is now allowed only on compassionate grounds as approved by the ward manager. Donald Trump's claim the war with Iran could be over quickly as he looks to secure a peace deal. The US president insists talks have gone well over the last 24 hours. And the

Aaron. Southeast Radio has been informed of the following bereavements: Kinsella of Salt Mills, Margaret Kinsella ní Heffernan, Gary Cullen, Salt Mills, beloved wife of John, mother of Edno, James and Donal, sister of Seamus, Danny and the late Mary. Reposing at her home in Gary Cullen today, Thursday from 3 p.m. Removal on Friday morning to the Church of the Holy Spirit, St. Leonard's, for Requiem Mass at 11 a.m. Burial afterwards in the adjoining cemetery. Family flowers only, please. Donations if desired to the Irish Cancer Society. Wilson of Ballyhogue, William Billy Wilson, Tinnakilla, Ballyhogue, beloved husband of the late Ellen, father of Mary, Sean, Thomas, Renee, Paul, Eileen, Joe and Anne. Brother of Phil, Jimmy, Harry, Birdie, Anne, Francis and the late Tom, Jack and Kate. Funeral arriving to St. Lawrence Church, Glynn, today, Thursday, for funeral mass at 11 a.m. Burial afterwards in the adjoining cemetery. House private, please. Doyle of Gorey, Margaret Doyle, ní Whitty, Ballylochan House, Gorey and late of Tamun. Beloved wife of Dan, mother of Aidan, Martin, DJ, Marguerite and John, sister of Joan, Anne and the late Martin. Reposing at Murphy's Funeral Home, the Avenue, Gorey, today, Thursday, from 2 until 8 p.m. Removal from Murphy's Funeral Home on Friday at 11:30 a.m. to St. Michael's Church, Gorey, for funeral mass at 12 noon, followed by burial in Marshallstown Cemetery. McCormick of Enniscorthy, Margaret McCormick, ní McKeown, Garen Trowlin, Kilcotty, Glenbryan, Enniscorthy, and formerly 75 Ross Road, Enniscorthy. Loving wife of Patrick, Patsy, mother of John, Elizabeth, Liz, Margaret, Maggie, Patrick, Pa, and Anne-Marie, Annie. Daughter of the late Jack and Lizzie, sister of the late Paddy and Nellie. Reposing at her residence today, Thursday, from 2 to 8 p.m. Removal from her residence on Friday at 11:30 a.m. to St. Aidan's Cathedral for funeral mass at 12 noon, followed by burial in St. Mary's Cemetery, Enniscorthy. Family flowers only, please. Donations if desired to the Irish Hospice Foundation, Nurses for Night Care. House private Friday morning, please. Barton of Feather-Dunsea, Joseph Joe Barton, Ballygow, Salt Mills, Feather-Dunsea, formerly Banside, Tunbridge, County Antrim. Beloved husband of the late Peggy, father of Maureen, Magella, Martina, Tony, Marie-Therese, Paul, Jacinta and Damien. Reposing in Ryan's Funeral Home, Wellington Bridge, today, Thursday, from 3 p.m. with removal at 6:30 to St. Aidan's Church, Palfour, for 7 p.m. Funeral mass on Friday at 12 noon, followed by burial in the new cemetery, Palfour. Family flowers only, please. Donations if desired to the pro-life campaign. Fredericks of Banno, Jan Fredericks Banno, beloved partner of Ruth and husband of the late Dickie, father of Keys, Hans and Ben. Reposing in Ryan's Funeral Home, Wellington Bridge, today, Thursday, from 1 to 5 p.m. Church service on Friday in the Church of Mary Immaculate and St. Joseph Carrigan Banno at 10 a.m. followed by burial in Banno Cemetery. Family flowers only, please. Donations if desired to the Irish Cancer Society. Conroy of Wexford, Rory Conroy, Mulgannon, Wexford and formerly Fox Rock, County Dublin, beloved son of the late Victor and Carmel, brother of Emer. Removal from Ryan's Funeral Home, Wellington Bridge, on Friday at 6:30 p.m. to the Church of the Assumption in St. Lawrence O'Toole, Rathangan, arriving at 7 p.m. Funeral mass on Saturday at 2 p.m. followed by burial in Rathangan Cemetery. Fitzpatrick of Carlow, Tom Fitzpatrick, the Pottle, Kilbride, County Carlow, beloved husband of Francis, father of Jim and John, brother of Joe and Mary, son of the late Jim and Bridget. Reposing at Cavanagh's Funeral Home, Kiltealy Road, Bunclody, on Friday from 4 until 8 p.m. Removal from his residence on Saturday to St. Lazarian's Church, Kildavin, for funeral mass at 11 a.m. Burial afterwards in the new cemetery, Kildavin. House private Saturday morning, please. Southeast Radio extends sympathy to the bereaved.

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1: Good morning. Welcome to your Thursday edition of Southeast Radio's Morning Mix on what is an absolutely beautiful day here in the sunny Southeast. Our thanks as always to Phil and Aileen. Back with you again tomorrow with the Jumbo Breakfast Show just after 7 a.m. in the morning. What have we got lined up for you today? Well, the Department of Education have given their response to concerns to the shortage of SNAs and

0: at Aidan's Primary School in Enniscorthy. The call goes out for volunteers to step forward and assist the work of St. Vincent de Paul in the north of the county. In sport, a massive doubleheader at Chadwick's Wexford Park, and I visited the park yesterday where I was joined by the operations manager Connor Day and the chair of Wexford GA John Kenny. Saw at close quarters the development work that's gone on there, and outlining the need to know information in the build-up to the crucial Leinster Senior Hurling clash with Dublin and the opening Talton Cup football clash with Limerick. Hurling is on at 4 and the football is on at 6, and all the information about how to get tickets, etc., plus the fact that all the under-10s in the county have been invited, boys and girls, to Chadwick's Wexford Park on Saturday. I think 48 clubs received invitations. We'll get all the details for you in a little while on your morning mix today. Our comment line, as always, is 053 914 5222. And you can text or WhatsApp us on 087 373 7956. And that's brought to you in association with Doyle's Garage Courtyard in Enniscorthy, your main MG dealer for County Wexford. So education is kind of dominating part of the programme today, because school transportation will be high on the agenda just after 11, when I'll be joined by Minister Michael Moynihan about the forthcoming school year. And tomorrow is the deadline when it comes to registering for school transportation. So Minister Moynihan will be joining us live just after 11. And you've plenty of time to get any questions you'd like me to put to him on your behalf into us now on that comment line number 053 914 5222, or text or WhatsApp us on 087 373 7956. The national papers are very busy with headlines as always. In the Irish Times, they lead today with almost 300 child asylum seekers found to be adults. Age assessment of unaccompanied minors poses a significant risk to TUSLA. More robust age grading has reduced referrals since January. This is also the front page of the Irish Daily Mail today, where they lead with adult migrants lived with children in care of TUSLA for months. It's the Irish Daily Mirror in their front page headline, "Who's paying the highest electricity prices in Europe?" It's EU. It says, "Irish now charge €480 more per year than any other European nation." In the Irish Daily Star, Ryanair booze blitz, now O'Leary wants cap at airport, except it's on how many pints you can have before a flight. How are they going to judge that, I wonder? And online in the Journal, animal cruelty still happens every day in Ireland. Our laws must catch up. From dog breeding to greyhound racing, Pat Watt of the NSPCA outlines the reforms needed to match public concern with real protections for animals in law. There are the headlines of our national papers and online in the Journal. Where do we start? Well, I'm joined now by the Chief Executive of Wexford County Council, Eddie Taff, following concerns raised, as you heard in South East Radio News, about bogus representatives claiming to be from the council visiting parts, I think it's in the New Ross area mainly. He was also at an Oireachtas committee on the flood relief scheme yesterday in Dáil Éireann, and he joins me now. Good morning to you, Eddie.
1: Good morning, Alan.
0: We've already heard from Garda Síochána advising about people purporting to be members of Garda Síochána in a certain area. This is online. We were talking about scams. This one is really worrying, Eddie, and I'm sure you'd like to bring it to a head straight away. Contractors hired by Wexford County Council selling off leftover building and road materials. What's the story, Eddie?
1: Yeah, we are aware of certain reports like that, are people posing to be working for Wexford County Council, and we would obviously ask people to, you know, check for ID. All council staff carry picture ID, and then contractors working on behalf of the local authority would have ID, particularly those involved in housing maintenance, and they would be, you know, have been contacted prior by the council to, you know, to alert them that somebody from the council will be calling out to do some repairs, for example, on a house. So people should be, you know, vigilant, and if in doubt, obviously don't let anybody into their property. Phone the council to check out what's going on, and always ask for the picture ID, as I say. So just ask people to be vigilant in that regard.
0: Yeah, and the picture ID, what does that actually look like, Eddie?
1: So the picture ID will be on a card, and it'll have the Wexford County Council crest on it, and it will have a photo as well, which would match, obviously, the identity of the person who's carrying that ID card. But as I say, if people have any doubts, you know, don't let people into your house, and just contact the council, ring into the council offices just to check out exactly what's going on.
0: And if someone has fallen victim to something like this, what is the next course of action? Do they come back to the council? Do they go to Garda Síochána? Do they go to both?
1: probably go to both, but obviously go to An Garda Síochána Síochána as well. But it would be advisable to let us know as well so that we can be on our guard too.
0: Yeah, I think the main point that you need to perhaps reiterate is that you never, ever go to individuals or homes in this particular manner. Do you want to just highlight again that for us, please?
1: Yeah, exactly. Generally speaking, if we're calling to somebody's house, it will be on foot of a request for works to be undertaken. So if somebody calls out of the blue, obviously that should be, you know, a red flag. Generally speaking, our contractors would ring a house owner, or sorry, a tenant beforehand to check that they are in. So you should have advance notice in all cases that somebody is going to call to the house. But notwithstanding that, anybody who calls to the house, even if you're expecting them, please do ask for the ID and the photo ID. And if in doubt, just say, no, sorry, I'm going to ring in just to double check that, because, you know, we can't be too careful in these instances.
0: Now, my understanding is that so far this has only happened in the New Ross area. Are you aware of it happening anywhere else in County Wexford?
1: Not at the moment. We do get periodic complaints. Thankfully, it doesn't happen too often from different parts of the county. We haven't had one for a number of months, but every so often this does happen. So, as I say, we'd ask people to be vigilant in all parts of the county.
0: Finally, we talked in detail last week about the announcement of funding to assist areas like Bridgetown, Enniscorthy and Buncloddy. And I know you were at a Oireachtas committee yesterday. I've seen footage of Deputy Malcolm Byrne asking you questions in relation to this. Was this specifically on the Buncloddy area? And is there any follow-up to what we talked about last week?
1: Yeah, so a number of local authorities, Wexford included, attended a joint Oireachtas committee on climate, energy and environment to discuss flooding schemes and just the experience of local authorities and where local authorities were at. So we were discussing in particular the Enniscorthy and Buncloddy recent flooding events and where the flood schemes were at, but also the interim flood works that there was a recent announcement on funding. So it was just to update the committee members on local authorities' approach to flood schemes, the growing importance of nature-based solutions, how climate change is impacting on drainage systems and how local authorities were dealing with that. So we just briefed the committee on that, and we will be shortly undertaking public consultation in Enniscorthy and Buncloddy and Bridgetown as well, where we secure funding for interim works to consult with local residents as to what works we're proposing to do over the next few months and in advance of next winter. So those public consultations will be advertised very shortly and be underway very shortly.
0: Yeah, because I think the clip I saw of Deputy Byrne putting the question was in relation to timeframes. So it's public consultation. And will you keep us up to date as to when that's likely to take place and where?
1: Yeah, we will indeed, Alan. And what we will be doing is we hope to get all these works undertaken. Some of it is works and some of it is the purchase of equipment. So we're already getting quotes for the equipment that we want to buy. And we'll be doing the public consultation, getting the works done over the summer. And our deadline, if you like, that we're imposing on ourselves is to have everything in place by the end of September or early October in advance of next winter.
0: And that was the Chief Executive of Wexford County Council, Eddie Taff, and we will keep you up to date with those consultation events that are taking place around the county. And of course, the welcome funding that came down the tracks last week, people want to know when is it going to be utilised and what is it going to be utilised for, and we'll keep you up to date with that. Now I want to take you back to a story that we discussed on two occasions last week on the programme, brought to your attention by Deputy George Lawler last week in the programme, concerns about SNAs, the shortage of them. In one specific school in this situation, the SNA's shortage in St Aidan's School in Enniscorthy, but we got a lot of reaction from other schools around the county who find themselves in a similar position. On foot of that interview we did on the Monday with Deputy Lawler, I was invited along to meet the school principal, the school vice principal and the SEN coordinator, the special needs coordinator. And I've just taken this little clip because I have a statement back just received yesterday from the Department of Education in response to what we put to them. It's a general statement, I might add, but just to familiarise you with what was said to me by the principal, vice principal and special needs coordinator, here's a little snapshot.
2: We feel immensely disrespected as professional people, but also we're so disappointed for our kids. And this is not just for the children with special needs, it's for all of the children in the school, because it really has a profound impact on a class when there is a child there who, through no fault of their own, cannot cope with being there and doesn't have the support that they need. It is a crying shame. The country, we hear it all the time, is awash with money. We've never been wealthier, and yet we can't do the best for the most vulnerable, our gorgeous little children, who will be our future. So the transparency, I suppose, in we feel that you know, line, you know, you must seek a rationale for why we have reached this decision from the NCSE not to give us extra SNAs. We haven't got that yet, so there, yeah. we don't know how they came by that decision or why. So that's the transparency.
3: And we deserve to know, you know, why decisions are made about our school. We deserve to know those reasons. Our kids, you know, and our parents need to know the reasons why decisions are made about our school.
4: We feel going public, and we got the approval of the Board of Management and the school to go public on this, because they're incredibly supportive of the staff, supportive of the parents, and most of all supportive of the children. So that's why we're going public, because it is, there are other schools who are experiencing the same thing. We're questioning the effectiveness of the NCSE and what their aim, why they were set up and what they're doing. We're asking them to be real. We're asking them to meet the needs of
5: the children. Asking them to respond.
4: Well, yes, too. But I mean, we're not going away. Even if we get a negative response, we will still plough on and look for further review.
5: On foot of that interview, I sent the full transcript to the Department of Education and also to the NCSE. I received at 5:45 yesterday evening a response from the Department of Education, which I'm going to read to you in full. The following statement can be attributed to a spokesperson of the Department of Education and Youth. The Department of Education and Youth cannot comment on individual cases. However, the National Council for Special Education, NCSE, has responsibility for coordinating and advising on the education provision and care support for children and young people with special educational needs in our schools, including the allocation of special needs assistance support to schools. Reflecting the central role SNAs play in the successful inclusion of students with additional and significant care needs in schools, the department has been steadily building the level of SNA support in our education system. By the end of 2026-2027, the school year, there will be more than 25,000 SNAs in our mainstream classes, and special schools. The NCSE's SNA review is a robust process based on the care needs of an individual school. The Special Educational Needs Organiser engages with the school, including school leaders, teachers and SNAs, where applicable, and the National Panel reviews decisions to ensure consistency. Among the factors taken into account are changes in student numbers, changes in individual care needs, are students moving from primary to post-primary school. SNA reviews are not conducted to reallocate resources across a county or region. They are designed to ensure the schools have the resources they require. On completion of an SNA review, the NCSE communicates the outcome to the school. If a school is not satisfied with the outcome, they may submit an appeal of the outcome to the NCSE. Information including guidance on the appeals process is available on the NCSE website. So that's a statement I read out in full from the Department of Education. We still await a response from the NCSE. If I get one, I'll bring it to you. But I will definitely go back to the deputy and also to the school principal again for an update. I know they're on a bit of a midterm break at the moment, but when they come back, we'll certainly see what has happened since we last spoke to them. We're definitely going to keep our eye on the ball on this particular story. Now, let's turn our attention to the work of St. Vincent de Paul. It's a while since we've linked in with them, but we're going to focus in on North Wexford. I'm joined by Joanna Whitty from St. Vincent de Paul. Good morning to you, Joanna.
6: Good morning, Alan.
5: Now, you're looking for volunteers, and I think specifically Gorey is the area you're targeting. Why and where?
6: Yes, that's correct. We are based in Gorey, just off the main street of St. Michael's Road in Gorey. And as many of your listeners are probably aware, Society of St. Vincent de Paul is the largest charity in Ireland, and they are supporting people in need across every community. And most people listening this morning will also be familiar with the society and the great work of the volunteers. But not many may realize that we are also an approved housing body. Nationally, we provide homes to nearly 950 people, and primarily with the older people. within the society, housing is closely aligned with the ethos and mission of the Society of St. Vincent de Paul. What makes us unique is our volunteer-led approach. Our homes and tenants are delivered and managed through our network of volunteer group, or what we call conference, with the support of housing staff across the country. And many people in Gorey will know us through the two local shops and through visitation, which provides direct support to individuals and the families.
0: And Joanna, can you tell me about the housing scheme, please? It's based on the old Christian Brothers monastery grounds. What is this? What's the update on this? And you're looking for volunteers with professional skills, I believe, like engineering, surveying and social care. Can you give me the background to the Gorey project, please?
6: Yeah, that's correct. So our work in Gorey traces back to 1970s when Visitation first recognised the growing need for housing. And in the late 90s in Gorey, a small number of properties in town were sold to fund the purchase of the former Christian Brother Monastery building and its grounds. And with the support of Wexford County Council through the capital funding scheme, the building was subsequently renovated in a hostel for older people, while a number of houses were built to the rear, creating enclosed, secure housing. And with the continued support from the Wexford County Council, more recently we received planning permission to convert the former shelter accommodation to 6 independent apartments.
0: Wow.
6: We're also in the
0: where are you at with that then at the moment, Joanna? Are they built? Are they ready to roll? Or what's the story?
6: No. So we got the planning permission and we are just at the tender stage. So we are still in the process of redeveloping that. Yeah, so we are just kind of inviting people in our community to consider joining the social housing conference in Gorey. And like you said, there'll be individual with the background in, could be technical background, which would be architecture or engineering, could be social work, legal services, finance or business.
0: Yeah.
6: And it's just, it's a real opportunity to someone, you know, with professional experience that they can use it in the way that's direct and give lasting impact, you know, helping people and guide decisions to support our housing.
0: And a lot of people, Joanna, may feel that they're not qualified enough to volunteer. What would you say to someone who has life experience, has that common sense and empathy, but no formal background?
6: Well, we invite anyone to join our conference, you know, because, like, it's the people's skills that matter as well. Like, we need that support on the social side of things to support people. Now, our work would be different to home visitation volunteering work. Obviously, we welcome anyone to join us, but particularly with the background maybe in business or in technical or... this areas.
0: Yeah, I mean, Gorey is a vibrant town. I know it very well. I have dear friends there and visit there quite regularly. But I know that no matter where you are, you can often be the loneliest person in the world surrounded by people. What's something about loneliness or ageing in a town like Gorey that people on the outside probably do not fully understand, but you and the representative of St. Vincent de Paul would definitely understand because you're dealing with it?
6: Well, I guess with the older person category, like that would be the people we would accommodate in our housing. And like it's often very isolating, you know, for the people. And they seeking accommodation with us or through the Wexford County Council because maybe they were in the long-term private rent accommodation and there was a sale of their property or, you know, they might have been in the family home and they lost that home, you know, so they're coming into our housing then to seek that accommodation.
0: And to seek the bit of company. Look, I have to wrap it for the moment. And now, the most important thing of all, if there's people listening to us at the moment, maybe recently retired, but have the experience you're looking for, or people who are still working but still would like to assist you and are close to the area, are willing to travel to the area, how do they get in touch with you, Joanna?
6: So they can contact me by email. They can contact me at the email is joanna.witty@svp.ie. So it's joanna.witty@svp.ie.
0: We will be podcasting this, and I know our news team will pick up on this as well. So it's joanna.witty@svp.ie if you feel you have something to offer to St. Vincent de Paul in this area in Gorey. Lovely to talk to you, Joanna. Have a good
6: Thank
0: day.
6: So
0: good
6: much.
0: Morning to you.
6: Thank you so much, Alan. Thank you.
0: That was Joanna Whitty there from St. Vincent de Paul. Now, that could be for you. We wish you the very best of luck with it. joanna.witty@svp.ie if it is suitable for you. Well, already the The butterflies are coming. It's a massive week for Wexford GAA. It's a massive week for our senior hurlers and footballers. And we want to make Wexford Park a fortress this coming Saturday. And if you can be there, be there. The first game is the hurling match between Wexford and the Kilkenny in the Leinster Championship, followed by the Tailteann Cup clash with arch rivals Limerick. We've done battle with these on numerous occasions. So two massive matches. And the good news is all the boys and girls of Wexford from the under 10 category of every club have been invited free of charge to make Wexford very much a fortress to shout and roar like our counterparts in Kilkenny did only a couple of weeks ago. With all that in mind, I went along to Chadwick's Wexford Park to set the scene, and I met with the operations manager Conor Day and the chair of Wexford GAA John Kenny, and here's what happened.
7: We haven't had as big a double header here in Chadwick's Wexford Park for a number of years. A vital hurling game here on Saturday afternoon at 4 o'clock, and obviously we have the football then, first round of the Tailteann Cup, and we owe Limerick a bit of a, you know, they've beaten us in the last number of occasions, but we've always been close, so we're hoping maybe to get a bit of them here at 6 o'clock on Saturday evening. But obviously looking for a massive Wexford crowd to come in here on Saturday afternoon, Alan.
0: Talk to me about the invitation to all the boys and girls in under-10s in every club in the county. It's a wonderful initiative. And maybe they say we're copying our neighbours in Kilkenny. If so, sometimes it's the most sincere form of flattery. But it's something that I think is going to add an extra bit of a buzz to the place.
7: Well, we do. And like, you're right, we probably are. We saw it there last Saturday week in Kilkenny, and it was very impressive in fairness, but we've always tried to encourage to bring in kids here over the years. So look at, yeah, we've thrown out the invitation to the 48 clubs of Wexford to bring in their under 10 teams here, and we'll have them here at halftime during the hurling game, parading around the main pitches. You can see it here behind you. We'll actually also have some mini games going on as well on the pitch, which we always do for big championship games. So look, it'd be great if we can get them all in here, get that buzz going. Look, it'll mean all the difference to the lads. It really is a 16th man if we can get the crowd behind them.
0: And that is important. I was speaking, and I'm sure you'd wish him as well, to the president of the Fife Harriers, Dick Murphy. I was only speaking to Dick a few short days ago, and he said these are the times now where you need the supporters to get behind the team.
7: Absolutely, Alan. Like, this is like, let's face it, the hurling match is a vital game on Saturday afternoon, and we really need the people of Wexford to come in behind that team now. That's what we want. Get people in here, get the kids in here, see their heroes and shout that team on, and that's what we're really looking for Saturday.
0: Conor, you and I stood here, is it 2 years ago, and this was, I know there's a bit of building work going on behind us here at the moment, a bit of drilling, but that's setting up for TV coverage on Saturday as well. But like, you've just taken me, brand new boardroom, brand new dressing rooms, the work, that was it 2.5 years ago when we last
8: started? Yeah, well, I'm only here 2 years now, so it's probably
0: years,
8: a little
0: year
8: bit
0: and
8: less,
0: and
8: but yeah, no, look, we were in the middle of building it at that time, and look, as you look around here now, the facilities we have both here in Ferns and in Enniscorthy are second to none, you know, and I suppose that'll hopefully give us the fulcrum to push on with what we're trying to do with the coaching and game side of thing, and give the players the best that we can give them, I suppose, to hopefully help us down the line with both hurling and football in the county.
0: And I mean, as operations manager, I'm sure you'd like to bring out the point that it's not just the county teams that you're keeping an eye on, and we'll get on to what's been happening there, but also clubs are very much in action at the moment.
8: Yeah, no, big time. Look, the leagues are coming to an end, both hurling and football, and look, the clubs are doing massive work in the county. And again, we're, as part of the strategic plan for the next 4 years, we're putting clubs, obviously coaching games, to the forefront, but clubs come thereafter, you know. They're key to everything we do throughout the county. Yeah.
0: How much a part of getting the clubs involved is access to Chadwick's Wexford Park?
8: Yeah, look, we do, again, you look in any county, we'll be here from, hopefully it'll be a bit later than the first week of July this year, because the county teams will keep going. But again, yeah, getting them in here, getting the kids in here now this week, there's Record League here, is it next week, there's 3 evenings of Record League here, which there'll be 3 games each evening. Again, like, we've done that for the last number of years, it's a great initiative brought in over the last number of years, and it's fantastic to see the kids here, both boys and girls.
0: A double header is a joy for people who like their football and hurling. But as operations manager, when do you swing into action on Saturday? What's Saturday going to be like for you?
8: Yeah, Saturday will be probably hardship now, Alan, to be honest. But no, look, it brings lots of problems, obviously. But like, we want to have a double header here. We want 8,000 or 10,000 people in here on Saturday cheering the team on. John mentioned about the 16th man earlier. Our minors played here last Saturday. Was it last Saturday? And like, genuinely, the crowd, it was unbelievable when they got behind them in the second half, and that it definitely helped get them over the line anyway. Two great wins, both are out now. Look, to seven massive days now. The Miners are out Saturday at 12 o'clock, which is unfortunate because obviously it's quite difficult to get to Port Leash. I know
9: Liam Spratt nearly had a blew a cylinder head gasket over that.
8: Yeah, but look, again, there's just so many games at this time of year, and it's hard. Look, Leinster have to do their bit. Look, hopefully the Miners can go up there and put up a solid performance and come out with a result. Could be a great day here. We could have three wins in 6 hours on Saturday. And the 20s go to Port Leash next Wednesday. They face, look, Galway are favourites to win the All-Ireland at that grade. But look, hopefully our lads will give them a rattle. They've really built over the last 3 or 4 weeks. And
9: I know you and your predecessors have always indicated that they're within the area of Chadwick Spectral Park. There are a lot of people, but they need to get access in and out of their houses. Sergeant Niall Maher mentioned it on Monday on the show. I know you'd like to take the opportunity to be courteous to people living in the general area.
8: Yeah, no, of course. Obviously lots of neighbours around here. And again, we'll ask anyone coming to the match to be respectful to the stewards, to the Gardaí on the day, to the gate people on the day. It's a big operation. There'll be hopefully 8,000 or 10,000 people here. Hopefully the weather will stay good and we'll make it.
9: Timings then, Conor, do you want to give them out? So ticketing first off, where do you go for the tickets?
8: Ticketing, you'll get it through wexfordga.ie or through Ticketmaster. There's terrace tickets and there's open stand and main stand tickets. Yeah. Gates then, we'll first match at 4, so gates will open at 2:30. And again, look, we just encourage people to get in early. Yeah. As per Nolan Park.
9: And if all, and hopefully they will take up the opportunity, if all the under 10 teams in the county come in, where are you going to put them?
8: Yeah, look, we'll have them, we're going to put them on the open stand side. We'll cordon off the last couple of sections there. And again, look, the noise you saw in Nolan Park, and you might
9: they made more noise than the two stands put together.
8: They did, which was great. And look, again, look, we go back to the Football League final this year, and we did an incentive for under 10 teams to go up to Croke Park, and there was 40 or 50 kids from Castletown, and they made more noise than everybody else put to Wexford there. I think
9: we've spoken to Keith in recent weeks, we've spoken to John Hegarty. Let's look at that Dublin challenge. Not going to be easy.
7: No, look, like, Dublin are a serious team, Alan. I suppose we were very unlucky against them in Croke Park in that league match where it ended up being a draw, but unfortunately due to score difference that was affected the end of our league. Mm. and they went on to play Clare in the final and have been promoted to Division 1. Look, we know what we're up against. We're like Dublin ourselves, we're meeting every year now with this, you know, obviously, and there's been nothing between us. Last year was the famous one with the penalty and Mark Fanning. In the previous year here, I think we were 5 points up going into injury time, and ended up being a draw. So there's little or nothing between us, but it'll be a puck of a ball, and that's why I'm saying, I suppose that's part of the reason we're bringing in the kids that we really feel if we can get the support in here, hopefully that'll be the thing that'll push the lads over.
9: And more, because you have a lot of young players there as well.
7: A lot of young players. Like we're a team in transition. I know it's a word that's used about, but Keith has used I don't know up to 50 players this year, and there's a lot of young lads, and I know he's going to be making changes again for Saturday. But look at what happened here last Saturday and again on Monday. But last Saturday was an inspiration to that team. We were 8 points down into the second half and they came back and they fought like tigers and they ended up winning that game. Now, as Conor says, it's unfortunate that they do have to go up at 12 o'clock next Saturday when we would love to have people travelling up the road to support them, and it's just not really possible to do the boat to be here and to be up there as well. So that was unfortunate from a fixtures point of view. But look, I think they showed great inspiration to the lads for Saturday, so we'll be willing, and I think Keith knows what he has to do, and the same with John. And I suppose I just want to mention also that we do have our minor football team out on Saturday as well. They're in a B All-Ireland competition against Antrim. And also our under 20 footballers are in an All-Ireland semi-final be next Wednesday night as well. So like, it's, as Conor says, it's a massive 7 days for Wexford Hurling, with, you know, a big games on Saturday and equally big games on Wednesday. So look, we're really hoping for the best.
9: So the message is, put the postmortems on the back burner, get behind the teams.
7: Look, you know, we're all Wexford people at the end of the day, we have to support our county teams. We'd like, that's what we are. So I would encourage everybody, be positive, get in here on Saturday and support the lads.
0: And wear the purple and gold, and it brought back memories even talking to Connor and John yesterday in Wexford Park, because the fact that they're inviting all the 48 clubs from around the county, the under 10 teams, to come in. As a very young boy, I was brought by an uncle of mine, Brian Mordant, to see the Wexford 68 hurling team. I'll never forget, it was the first time seeing them play the likes of Tony Dorn and Phil Wilson and Jack Berry and Vinnie Staples, one of my favourite hurlers, Willie Murphy, a good harrier, and it brought back memories. And I hope the boys and girls, the clubs, can take up the opportunity, and maybe for some boys and girls it'll be the first time seeing Wexford play, and it will hopefully be a great memory for them.
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0: In a little while, we'll be joined by sisters Emer and Eve Byrne from Arklow, both primary school teachers facing a major challenge as Emer prepares for a third complex heart surgery in the United States, and Eve has launched a GoFundMe to support that journey, and they will be joining us to share their story in our neighbouring county of Wicklow. Now, I know we have a lot of listeners in that area as well, so good morning to Emer, good morning to Eve. We're going to link up with you in a second. But of course, there are concerns about travel, and Brittany Furries is reassuring holidaymakers that travel plans remain secure heading into 2026 with a strong booking demand and fuel supplies confirmed. So I'm joined by Hugh Bruton, who's a general manager with Brittany Ferries. Good morning to you, Hugh.
17: Good morning, Alan, and to your listeners.
0: So much uncertainty in air travel right now, Hugh, but are you seeing a real shift in mindset where ferries are no longer just an alternative but a preferred option?
17: Well, we're definitely seeing a surge of interest from people there wanting to obviously guarantee their holidays. We've seen a growing increase over the last number of weeks particularly, and I suppose our message really is, because we've been developing the line from Rosslare to Bilbao in Spain and Cherbourg for the last number of years, and we have 9 sailings a week out of that port and 2 out of Cork to Roscoff in Brittany with the Pont de Venn and Armorique. So obviously we want to just reassure our customers that we have guaranteed fuel supplies. We've hedged our services for the rest most of 2026, so there won't be any fuel hikes or surcharges to people, and more importantly, the supplies are guaranteed so that we can guarantee our routes to the beautiful areas of Roscoff, Brittany, Cantabria, northern Spain, and in the Basque Country in Bilbao.
0: Yeah, I mean, that's very comforting to know, because how far in advance would you plan for something like that? How far in advance did planning happen behind the scenes? Were you aware of what was likely to happen in Iran? Were you kind of proactive in that area?
17: No, this is something that, because obviously the price of fuel has been very volatile over a number of years. It's obviously made worse by this recent Iranian-American conflict, and we have hedged a part of our fuel in past years, because obviously you don't want to, hedging your bets. As you can lose out as much as you can gain. And obviously in this case, we hedged before the Iraq war, before we knew obviously this was going to happen, because we've been doing this for a number of years, and we hedged right out to most of 2026. So obviously when this war came, and more importantly, not only just the price, it's the actual suppliers of marine fuel or, liquid natural gas, for example, which would power a lot of the ferries that we've actually had delivered to us since 2019, 2020 and up to last year. So they're powered by that fuel, and we have the Santonia, for example, going to Spain on that LNG, and these supplies are guaranteed by our suppliers, and more importantly, we have the price locked in, and we've taken that bet. Obviously, if it went the other way around, we could have lost out, but we were prudent. We hedged the majority of our fuel costs before any crisis began, and that means that we can guarantee that message of our services for 26 for people, and obviously for those people who haven't booked holidays because they are concerned about airline cancellations or fuel availability for jets. We would say, consider going to holidays to beautiful destinations like France and Spain.
0: Stability on pricing for families planning for holidays in a cost of living climate like we're living in is crucial at the moment, Hugh.
17: Absolutely, 100%. Yeah, it sure is. And holiday is a very important part of every family's budget or everybody's mental well-being. And it's one of the last things that would suffer, I think, in any household, in any economic crisis. People want a break, and probably more so now in the way the world is going currently, that 2 or 3 weeks where people can get away to a safe and beautiful destination, enjoy some sunshine, and know that the ferry service will be there to take them out and back, is probably the kind of reassurance people will need for 2026, and as I say, very kind of volatile circumstances.
0: I've been constantly talking to Glenn Carr, not recently, by the way, but there have been major developments at Rosslare Port. How well do you think the port is performing from your role as Brittany Ferries? Are you happy with the developments there? And as a matter of interest, coming the other direction, what level of tourists are coming from France into us?
17: Well, there's definitely a slowdown in the French market into some of the French routes. Obviously, our routes to Sherbrooke from Rosslare are doing very, very well, and we are up literally nearly 13% in the same period last week on our Sherbrooke routes from Rosslare. Generally, though, I think the French always get a little bit, because they have such a beautiful country, and if there's any volatility, they tend to stay at home. But we have obviously great campaigns with the Irish Tourist Board and the French Tourist Board, and we still have a lot of French passengers and customers who would travel on our routes. And Rosslare has been, as I say, performing very well, as indeed has Cork.
0: Are you happy with the developments, Hugh? Are you happy with all the investment that's gone into it? Because let you answer the question. Major developments, a lot of money spent on infrastructure. What are your thoughts on that?
17: Well, listen, the smart port development in Rosslare is obviously a great opportunity. And, with Brexit, Rosslare has definitely capitalised, and that whole Southeast region, on people avoiding the land bridge going via the UK. We've obviously, Stena pulled out some of their sailings to France, we pulled in. So as I say, we have 9 sailings now out of Rosslare, 7 to Sherbrooke, so we have a daily sailing to Cherbourg in France, which is a very popular destination for customers and the freight market. And equally, we have the route to Rosslare to Bilbao in northern Spain, which is extremely popular for our freight customers and indeed our passengers on vessels like the Santonia, which are only 2 years old. And are on liquid natural gas, so like they're probably environmentally friendly as well, and they're very comfortable. So we found that Rosslare is a great port.
0: All right. Well, look, I have to wrap it up for the moment, Hugh. So I'll let you summarise by saying where we're at now with this, and just reassuring people not to be concerned. That I get from you that you're progressing as normal, and you're well prepared. Is there anything else you'd like to add?
17: Well, I would just say for people, literally, for your holidays, there's no point fretting. And if you're worried about flying, take the ships with Brittany Ferries, we'll get you to beautiful destinations and guarantee you a lovely holiday and lovely destinations in a safe environment. That's what I would say to people if they're interested.
0: And there you have it, Hugh Bruton, the general manager with Brittany Ferries. We're going to take a short break, and after that we're going to head to our neighbouring county of Wicklow and link in with sisters Emer and Niamh Byrne from Arklow, both primary school teachers, with a very special message and a call.
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0: I'm joined now by sisters Emer and Niamh Byrne from Arklow, both primary school teachers, facing a major challenge as Emer prepares for a third complex heart surgery in the United States. Niamh has launched a GoFundMe to support their journey, and they both join me now to share the story. Good morning to Emer.
22: Good morning.
0: And good morning to Niamh.
22: Good morning. How are you?
0: Are you both in the same part of the of County Wicklow, or where are you at the moment?
22: I'm actually in Arklow.
0: You're in Arklow?
22: And
0: yeah.
22: Niamh is in Rathnew.
23: I'm in Rathnew.
0: Yeah, both of you in Arklow. And both of you, where are you teaching, Emer?
22: I'm actually teaching in the girls' school here in Arklow.
0: And Niamh?
23: I'm in girls' school Kilvontown here in Rathnew.
0: All right. Look, you've had to rebuild your life once already after a stroke, Emer. How does the experience shape you now that you're facing more surgery? The background to your story, what happened to you?
22: So when I was 10, I was diagnosed with a connective tissue disorder. And unfortunately, I had to have my first open heart surgery. Now, I recovered quite well from that. So everything was okay for a good few years. Then, unfortunately, 4 years ago, I had an emergency open heart surgery because an aneurysm on my heart had ruptured.
0: Yeah.
22: So I was rushed into hospital, but I ended up suffering with a severe stroke 4 years ago. So I lost all movement in the right side of my body.
0: Yeah.
22: I couldn't walk, I couldn't talk, I couldn't eat. But thankfully, the last year or two, I have made a full recovery and I've gone back to everyday living. But then over the summer of last year, I was told by my consultant that I have 3 further aneurysms which need to be operated on urgently. But unfortunately, because of the complexity of my case and for the best outcome for me to survive the surgery, it needs to be carried out in America.
0: Whereabouts in America, Niamh, and how soon does it need to be done? Or Emer, I should say. And how soon does it need to be done?
22: So it's in Baltimore, in John Hopkins Hospital, and it needs to be done ASAP. It was meant to be done in October, but unfortunately we didn't have the funds. So that's why now it's critical time is of the essence.
0: And what sort of funds are you talking about? What do you need? What sort of money is needed to get this done?
22: It is 600,000.
0: My goodness.
22: If needed. Yeah, so that's why my sister decided that we had to set up a GoFundMe to ask the public for help.
0: €600,000 to get this done, and you're just 30 years of age.
22: Yeah. I am, yeah.
0: Niamh, you're used to being the one supporting children in the classroom. How different is it supporting your sisters through something like this, which is life-changing? And the amount of money required is absolutely shocking. Can you share with us, where are you on that quest to get the €600,000?
23: Yeah, so it's very different than teaching in the classroom. It's very stressful and it's quite an anxious time. You know, 600,000 is such a huge amount to have to raise. And to have to raise it, you know, in such a short time, you know, the urgency of it is quite real. We're doing well. We've about a quarter of the funds done. But, you know, given that time is critical, we are struggling, you know, now. Ideally, we need to have the money already, you know, and she needs to already be over there and operated on. So it's quite stressful to wait for the funds to come in. Now, people are absolutely excellent and our local town, Arklow, has been phenomenal. But we just need to get this nationwide. You know, we have our club behind Emer, but we need to get Ireland behind Emer so that she can get this surgery that will save her life.
0: And is there no form of health or government funding available for people? Because I know of people going away to various parts of the world to do various types of operations. I won't go into the detail because I really want to focus on what Emer's going through at the moment. Have you explored that possibility? Is there any form of support funding from government or from the health service? Or is that just not an option at this stage?
23: So we have explored all avenues, and unfortunately the GoFundMe is the last avenue available at this time. There is no funding available to us, which is unfortunate, but our main priority is just to focus on, you know, getting the funds ourselves, working on the GoFundMe, and I suppose we have no other choice. That is our only option.
0: What age group class are you teaching, Emer?
22: I'm teaching first class, so they're 7 and 8 year olds.
0: So you spend your days encouraging children to believe in themselves. I'm sure listening to you this morning that there are huge challenges ahead of you. What keeps you strong? What gives you that belief during the tough days that you have been going through? And I think you got a bit of a boost and now you're facing this. What keeps you strong?
22: It's actually just the fact of I don't let my medical issues define me.
0: Yeah.
22: Like, I've been to college, I'm teaching, and I have friends. So, like, on my day-to-day life, I just try and compartmentalise, and I continue doing everything that I love to do and not letting my health get on top of me. So that when issues like this do arise, and that's where I get into go mode, and I just focus then on what I need to get done. And at the minute, it is trying to get to America.
0: What was the moment you, Niamh, realised you just had to step in and ask for the public help, something that doesn't come easily to families?
23: I think it was when all other avenues had been exhausted and I realised, well, if I don't do something now, my sister is going to die and I don't want that. You know, I want to live the rest of our lives out together and we have so many plans together for the future and if we didn't set up the GoFundMe, you know, she won't be here for the future. And, you know, she deserves a future, as does anyone, but especially her, you know. She's my sister and I love her very much and she's so kind and caring and she would be the first to do it for me or for anyone. She'd be the first to do it for a stranger.
0: Yeah.
23: So it's the least I can do.
0: I've met some incredible people on this programme over the last number of years, but even this week alone, speaking to Kim yesterday, what she went through, and now speaking to the two of you today, the word resilience is often used lightly, but not in this case. I mean, I'm sure you will be the first to say, Niamh, how your sister, how Emer had bounced back from a severe stroke. She had to relearn to walk, talk, and manage daily life tasks. And I know she's listening to us at the moment, but that form of resilience means that if anyone has anything in the kitty that they can spare and share to get her this important operation, I hope that they will look deep into their hearts and dig deep into their pockets and help. Talk to me about her resilience, please. And she's listening to us.
23: Yeah, her resilience, she is just unstoppable. She sets her sights on something and she will make sure she achieves it and she will carry out any goal that she has. She always has. She's been an inspiration to me. I've always looked up to her. If it wasn't for her, I don't think I'd be in teaching. I watched her teach I was lucky enough to be able to shadow her, and from watching her love of teaching, she actually made me want to become a teacher. She has 2 degrees, like nothing stopped her education. She just flew through it all with all her challenges. She just doesn't stop, and she bounces back when something goes wrong. Yeah, she might take a moment, she'll, you know, process it, and then she'll come back even stronger. Yeah. And no matter what, she just keeps fighting.
0: And Eimear, speaking about that resilience, if your students were listening right now, what would you want them to understand about resilience and not giving up?
1: Just that no matter what life throws at you, that you continue doing what you love, no matter what. Yeah, absolutely, challenges arrive, but don't let that define you, because I never did, and I will continue to fight, and so should everyone else.
0: Have you got to put parts of your life on the back burner because of the need for this urgent operation? Are there things that, please God, that you'll be determined to get back to after this surgery that people might take for granted? What have you got to put on hold at this point in time as you wait for this all-important surgery?
1: Yeah, I have actually put on hold, like, just living, actually, like, daily life.
0: Really?
1: For instance, like, even going out with friends, I wouldn't be out with friends as often. Or I was actually thinking of, I would love to do a master's in special education, but that has been put on hold. So hopefully in the future that will be something I will be able to achieve.
0: Yeah.
1: But also, I also want to help in the, and I don't know what way this will look, but in the future I would like to help other people that are in a situation like that I'm in, where they have no other avenue to go down, but they can get the funds. So I will definitely be fighting and helping other people that are in a situation like me.
0: I take this opportunity to wish you both the very best. And look, you, Niamh, with the fundraising. Eimear, for you, I hope the operation comes sooner. I know this county of ours, we're very close, Wicklow-Wexford. and I know the people listening to this programme are very generous as well. Now, the most important thing of all, Niamh, is where is the GoFundMe page, please?
23: Yeah, so the GoFundMe, if you actually search in Google GoFundMe Eimear Byrne, she comes up straight away. She's actually trending. And also we have an Instagram called Eimear's Campaign, so Eimear's Campaign. And you will find the link to GoFundMe also in the bio on Instagram.
0: And you, Eimear, I leave the final word to you. You place your trust in this specialised hospital in the United States. Obviously, you've researched this thoroughly, and this is where you have to go. There's no other choice.
1: Yeah, this is where I've had to go for to survive, have the best chance of surviving this surgery and getting to have a future. I need $600,000 to go to America.
0: I wish you the very best luck. Thank you both for talking to us. Good morning to you.
23: Thank you very much.
0: That was sisters Eimear and Niamh Byrne. We're going to towards the commercial break and then to the newsroom with Siobhan. Coming over after that, we link in with Minister Michael Moynihan. Tomorrow, Friday the 8th of May, is the deadline for parents and guardians to register for school transport for the coming year. If you have any questions on this issue, can you bang them into us on 087 373 7956, or give Marianne a call on 053 914 5222.
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5: It's 11 o'clock. Good morning. I'm Siobhan Murphy. Wexford General Hospital has introduced visitor restrictions on Mary's Ward to reduce the spread of neurovirus. Visiting is now allowed only on compassionate grounds with approval from the ward manager, and all visitors must wear a mask. Neurovirus, commonly called the winter vomiting bug, spreads easily and causes sudden vomiting and diarrhoea. People are advised to stay home if unwell, avoid hospitals and care facilities, and practice careful hand hygiene. The hospital is thanking the public for their cooperation and emphasises these steps are vital to protect patients, staff and visitors. There's been an uptick in green loans being drawn down. They include finance for electric vehicles or funding to carry out works to make homes more energy efficient. Experts say consumers are increasingly availing of the grants to counter rising energy costs. Personal finance editor for the Irish Independent, Charlie Weston, explains the type of grants that are available.
6: A number of credit unions have come together, 34 of them around the country, and they formed a group called Greenify, and they're offering a standardised green loan with a rate of 5.5.

0: In doubt, obviously, don't let anybody into their property. Phone the council to check out what's going on, and always ask for the picture ID, as I say. So just ask people to be vigilant in that regard.
1: Donald Trump's claim the war with Iran could be over quickly as he looks to secure a peace deal. The US president insists talks have gone well over the last 24 hours. Defence and security analyst Professor Michael Clark says the White House needs an off-ramp.
2: President Trump feels boxed in, and this summit he's going to in China next week, I think, looms large. He didn't want to go with this thing unresolved. It looks as if he's just decided he's got to fold. I think we've arrived at the point where the United States is desperate to get out and is looking for a way out.
1: Two Ryanair passengers have received suspended jail terms of up to 10 months and were fined €10,000 after their disruptive behaviour led to a flight diversion. The pair became abusive to fellow passengers and failed to comply with crew orders while on a flight from London Stansted to Ibiza on May 17th last year. The plane with 184 passengers and six crew on board had to divert to Toulouse in France. Ryanair has welcomed the ruling of a French court saying it's committed to ensuring all passengers and crew travel in a comfortable and stress-free environment. And Wexford GAA is gearing up for a massive doubleheader at Wexford Park this Saturday. The county hurlers face a Crucial Championship clash at 4pm, followed by the first round of the Tailteann Cup football against Limerick at 6pm. Officials are calling on Wexford fans to turn out in force and be the 16th man for the teams, creating an atmosphere to support the players, many of whom are in a transitional phase. And in a special initiative, Wexford GAA is inviting all under 10 boys and girls from every club in the county to come along. Halftime parades and mini-games will give the youngest fans a chance to shine and add an extra buzz to the big day. Chair John Kenny said they'll always encourage children to attend.
3: We've thrown out the invitation to the 48 clubs of Wexford to bring in their under 10 teams here, and we'll have them here at halftime during the hurling game, parading around the main pitches. You can see it here behind you. We'll actually also have some mini games going on as well on the pitch, which we always do for big championship games. So look, it'll be great if we can get them all in here, get that buzz going. Look, it'll mean all the difference to the lads. It really is a 16th man if we can get the crowd behind them.
1: For this and all of your local stories and more, visit southeastradio.ie. 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
1: A good dry day with a mix of clouds, sunny spells and some scattered showers. High temperatures 13 to 15 degrees.
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6: Tomorrow, Friday, the 8th of May, is the deadline for parents and guardians to register for school transport for the coming school year. I'm now joined by Minister at the Department of Education, Minister St. Michael Moynihan, Deputy, has been urging families not to leave it until the last minute, highlighting the importance of early applications to ensure services can be planned and delivered smoothly. Minister, you're very welcome. Good morning to you.
7: Good morning. How are you?
6: I'm grand. Every year there's a last minute rush. Why do you think so many families still leave school transport applications until the final days?
7: Well, I suppose we have a tendency to do that in Ireland, but it is important that, and I thank you and your radio station for allowing us to go on this morning to highlight the 8th of May is the deadline. Tomorrow is the deadline for it, and we are very anxious that families, the parents and guardians of children and students who are going to primary and post-primary school, that they log on to the Bus Éireann website, they enrol their children's names, and they also pay for the service or enter their medical card details, because those who hold a medical card have the bus service free. But it's important, I suppose, there's two issues. One is that it has been brought forward a month this year so that we can allow better planning in during the May, June, July into the summer period, so that when schools are going back in September, that, you know, there's always challenges, as you would be well aware, in local radio stations. There'll be always challenges in terms of school bus routes and contractors and so forth. So we are looking at taking an extra month to and try and make sure we have the best possible service available for September 26. But I suppose the first step on that is that parents and guardians need to log on to the

0: website to the portal that's opened until tomorrow. Enter there their student details at primary or post-primary, and that the payment in full or medical card details. Yeah. That is the crucial piece for the next 36 hours.
1: Yeah, and you made a very interesting point there, and it says since August, September of last year, it was dominated to a lot of what we were doing when it came to education. Shortage of bus routes and people failing to get their students, and we had stories of people going by car, and there was a lot of confusion and concern about bus routes over the last year or two, but not in recent months, Minister. Does that mean things have improved in this county, or am I going to get a whole host of phone calls in? Hang on a second, Alan, they haven't. Yeah.
0: Well, I will be touching every piece of wood I would in terms of it, because, like, yes, there's a lot of work going on behind the scenes. It's an enormous piece of work by both the department and Bus Éireann to roll out the school transport services right across the country. We've increased from 120,000 to 180,000 students that are using the school bus transport system over the last 5 years alone. And, you know, the expenditure of the state is north of half a billion euros at this stage. But a lot of work is going on to see where the challenges are and to try and find solutions to it. It isn't possible to provide universal transport systems right across every part of the country, but we are looking at the rules and regulations. But there's a lot of work going on behind the scenes in terms of pilot projects, but also there's work going on to see, can we integrate the school transport system into the public transport as well, where that is possible. But that's not always possible, because predominantly the school transport is a rural based, but in some instances we have been able to do that on a pilot basis, and we're also looking at the daily usages in relation to leave cards and so forth. But we are, and I mean the work that's being done by both the Bus Éireann teams and the Department of Education and ourselves to ensure that we're the best possible. And every year, and I've been a public representative for quite a number of years, every year, you know, from the 15th of August to the 1st of October, there's a huge amount of concern. It takes up a huge amount of anxiety for families, and because that's the stock, I suppose, that the respect that they have for the school bus ticket, because it's a great enabler for families as well. Back when free education came in, it was that the transport wasn't available. Now, because of family pressures and work, people walking and so forth, the school bus is one of the great enablers for families.
1: And what you're saying to me this morning is, now tomorrow is the deadline day, and to avoid any confusion, or to try and avoid as much confusion as possible before August, September, now is the time to get those questions in. And if the information comes in and you find yourself that, say, in a county like Wexford, there is a problem in an area and you need extra bus services, or there are parents who have concerns, are you saying to me today to get that message out to Wexford today? Get your applications in now, so we can determine, do we need to add extra resources, or what are you saying
0: you've summed it up quite well. Today, the next 36 hours are crucially important, because the portal will close and we cannot guarantee any services out there. It's hugely important that parents and guardians go on the portal, register and pay, or if it's a medical card details, within the next 36 hours. We will then, in both Bus Éireann and the department, be reviewing it, looking at the numbers, looking at what is applied, and working accordingly. But the one piece that is crucially important right now, over the next 36 hours, is to go on the portal, register your children, your students, and pay for it, our medical card details, and then we will take that information and be working on it over the next number of months.
1: That's very important. Can you Wexfordise what we're talking about today, Minister? Feedback from Wexford, looking back on the last 12 months and looking ahead to the next 12 months. Any direct information you can share with us to do with this county, please?
0: Well, I suppose my experience on the school bus services is that We are constantly looking at ways of increasing, getting more students on it. Over the last 5 years, it has gone from 120,000 to 180,000, and similar percentage increases were in the entire of the Wexford region. But that being said, there are still communities in Wexford that are looking for that coveted bus. They are looking for the bus services. We will not be able to make decisions until we know what the demand is and how we will roll that out. But rest assured, we will be looking at Wexford, and you know, there's able public representatives that are in constant contact with me in both Wexford and the Wexford Wicklow constituency to make the case. But I'm acutely aware of how respected the bus service is within Wexford and the challenges that have been there over a long number of years to try and make sure that we have the best possible service available. And what we are doing is, the date is tomorrow, we will be looking at the information then to make sure that we are rolling it out across the country.
1: Yeah, just a couple more questions to put to you before I conclude. Do you think enough parents actually understand how the system works behind the scenes in terms of route planning and logistics?
0: Well, I suppose they don't. Well, I suppose the parent, you know, they log on, they pay, and then they wait for the information. I suppose the enormity of the school bus transport system, if you took the amount of miles that are being used on a weekly basis or in an annual basis, you would be travelling the circumference of the globe several and several times. Like, we are travelling in each county, in each region, we're providing the bus service. An enormous challenge for the state, but it is something that is a great enabler to get students to schools, to get them to education campuses, be they primary or post-primary. And I think that, you know, the bus Éireann and the school inspectors, plus the Department of Education officials, who we meet on a weekly basis to monitor and to track and to see how the figures are and how we can best improve. And even after, you know, last September, October, we didn't continue to meet to look at where the challenges were in that school year, and is there that we can improve it into the future. Obviously, we don't have an endless pot of resources for it. We have a certain amount of money to try and make sure that we are delivering the best service right across the community.
1: And you described to me quite clearly that school transport is vital, and you also looked at other means of extending it. But should it be seen as an essential public service, Minister, in the same way as schooling itself?
0: Well, I suppose there's a big challenge, you know, like constantly, you know, we've looked at all the challenges right across the sector. You know, there is, isn't an infinite amount of resources to put to everything, but like there is over $500 million being put by the state into school transport into this year and last year and obviously into the future as well. But like, that's a huge commitment by government to ensure that we are getting people from rural areas, from remote areas into education centres, be that primary or post-primary. And like, you know, the importance of it and the stock and the respect that families have for the school transfer system is second to none.
1: Right, let's finish with the main point again that you and I discussed, which is the importance of people knowing that tomorrow is the closing date, and to avoid or to try and avoid, no doubt there will be little hiccups along the way, and no doubt come August and September it could be back on the agenda again, people finding it hard to get bus places. But right now, to try and give you the best possible chance to view this in detail to avoid these things happening, get out that information, Minister, and the importance of tomorrow, please.
0: Yes, so the closing date is tomorrow. Parents and guardians need to go on to the Bus Éireann website. They need to go on to the portal. They want to make sure that they register their children, their students, for school transport for the year, their home address, the school that they're travelling to, and they pay in full, or they put in their medical card details. This information needs to be completed by tomorrow, because otherwise, if we don't have that information, we won't be able to plan properly into the future and to ensure that we have the best possible service available in September.
1: All right. The information has been just given there by Minister of State of the Department of Education, Minister Michael Moynihan. Any questions you'd like to raise, get them into us on 053 914 5222. Got to take a short commercial break after that. I think this next item will be of interest to people who are involved in Irish dancing. is a proud part of our culture, made famous worldwide by Riverdance, but behind the scenes, there are claims of a far darker reality. Sounds interesting. Let's discuss in just a second.
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6: 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First up, the Wexford Senior Hurlers take on Dublin. Throw-in there is at 4 p.m. Then the Wexford Senior Footballers face Limerick with a throw-in at 6 p.m. All the action is brought to you in association with K&K Windows Cranford Gorey, the only all-star window company in Ireland. 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
1: Just before the break, I mentioned that Irish dancing is a proud part of our culture, made famous worldwide by Riverdance. But behind the scenes, there are claims of a far darker reality. Journalist Ellen Coyne has uncovered allegations of rivalry, fish fixing and a toxic culture within the competitive dancing world. And she joins me now to explain. This sounds like stuff of movies. Ellen, good morning to you. How are you?
8: Good morning, I'm good. How are you?
1: Yeah, so you got a whistleblower email. You found yourself plunged into, I can't believe I'm saying this, the cutthroat world of competitive Irish dancing. My goodness. What was in that whistleblower email that first pulled you into this story, Ellen?
8: So this was in October 2022, and I got an anonymous email very late at night claiming that there was something called fish fixing going on in Irish dancing, where people were trying to control or determine the results of an Irish dancing competition before it had even happened. Now, at this point in time, I knew next to nothing about Irish dancing, but I suppose the allegations in the email were so explosive that I thought I better at least check this out to see if there's anything to it. I ended up staying up for the entire night, and by the early hours of the following morning, I had the bones of what was quickly turning into a really unbelievable and at times very surreal story.
1: Yeah. I mean, just to let people know, are you still political correspondent on the Irish Times, just to clarify that?
8: Yes, that's right, yeah.
1: And you worked with the Irish Independent and Times Ireland. So, like, this is, you're dealing, a bit like yours truly, you deal with political, we deal with a variety of items, so you're dealing at the core of some of the big controversies in this country. To be given one about fish fixing and Irish dancing, I'm sure that came as a bit of a surprise for you, did it?
8: Yeah, I mean, it's not what I thought all those years ago when I got my journalism degree. I didn't think that this would be one of the big stories that I'd end up working on. And I suppose from the outside, it kind of, like you say, it doesn't seem like that serious of a story when you compare it to everything that's going on in this country with politics and housing and everything. But the more time I spent looking into it, the more I could see that there's a lot of children across Ireland and across the world, actually, who spend more time every week with their Irish dancing teacher than they do with their own parents. Their families invest tens of thousands of euro, really, into what is often, unfortunately, a very expensive sport. And Irish dancing also is one of our biggest cultural exports. And if there's something going on that could be damaging to its reputation, then it probably was in the public interest to look into it and write about it.
1: And had you ever danced yourself? I mean, I can tell you quite clearly, the only time I ever tried to do Irish dancing, I was asked to step off the floor by the Cayley Master. So that'll tell you about me and Irish dancing. Had you ever danced yourself?
8: Not really. I suppose we've all done it a bit. It was kind of like a compulsory part of growing up in Ireland, but I was never in this world with, you know, these 3,000 euro dresses and the double wigs and the tan and the makeup and all of the crazy glamour that kind of revolves around the world of Irish dancing. So I was really a stranger in this world. Like, I was a bit of an interloper, and that's kind of why Irish dancing was a little bit hostile to me initially. Obviously, they didn't want this story out, but also they don't like outsiders invading what is often a very small world of top-tier competitive Irish dancing.
1: 3,000 euros for a dress? One dress, 3,000 euros.
8: Yeah, I mean, there's some custom dresses that would cost more than most of us would spend on our wedding dresses. And this is the real top tier, you know, world champions. Yeah. We have the top 1% of dancers in the world on the stage. And a custom dress, unfortunately, might be one that you just wear for one cycle. You know, you might wear it for the All-Irelands and the World in 2026, but you'll need a brand new dress again then in 2027.
1: All right, let's get back to the core of the story then. You have a book out called Dirty Dancing, the Inside Story of the Irish Dancing Cheating Scandal. It's been described in the foreword, the champagne football of Irish dancing. For listeners, can you explain simply what is fish fixing and how does it work?
8: Sure. So in Irish dancing, a lot of people would obviously know each other very well, and the Irish dancing teachers would take turns to judge competitions. So the idea was that if you knew someone who was judging your dancers, if they looked after you and did a favour for you and marked up your dancers, you would then be required to return the favour to them when it was your turn to judge and you were judging their students. So these little allegiances and kind of deals built up in the world of Irish dancing. No money ever changed hands, I need to make that very clear, but all of this was just for glory. And the unfortunate thing is, when the allegations first emerged, you know, the people who were accused of cheating were doing it for extremely talented dancers who some people thought were so talented that they were the kind of people who would never need help winning a competition in the first place. But that's just how competitive Irish dancing is, that some people didn't want to take the chance and they wanted to make sure before they even set foot in the competition hall that they would be walking out of it with a medal.
1: Does the book name names, or the book name areas? How detailed is the book, Ellen?
8: I mean, it's extremely detailed. I'll go all the way back to the history of Irish dancing, back through, you know, some of its controversies from the 1920s through to the 1970s, through to the events from 2022 that almost cancelled the 2025 World Championship. It ended up being quite a complicated story in that we can't name those accused of fish fixing because the disciplinary hearings against them eventually actually collapsed. CLRG, the governing body of Irish dancing, started to run out of money, it started to run out of time, and it started to run out of people who were willing to stand up at these hearings and act as witnesses. So you've been left with a real culture of suspicion in Irish dancing, where some feel they never got the chance to clear their names, they never got their day in court. Others feel that there was a very obvious cheating scandal that came to light, but which wasn't resolved to anyone's satisfaction. But by 2025, 2026, Irish dancing decided that if it wanted to survive, it needed to move on.
1: How did it move on?
8: So I guess they decided to draw a line under it and move forward. Like, the 2025 World Championships, which actually happened to be held in Dublin, were a very big deal because they were a delay to the anniversary championships that had been due to be held in 2020 for COVID-19. Irish dancing was almost flat broke at this point because it had spent so much on legal fees, on getting PR teams in to try to help it clean up this mess. So it actually went into a fair bit of debt and financial pressure in trying to put on the World Championships. But once they were successfully stage, people kind of thought that, you know, Irish dancing had come so close to losing what would have been the Olympics of Irish dancing, that it just had to kind of put this behind it and move on, particularly for the sake of the new generation of children that were starting to come through who had no connection to this cheating scandal at all.
1: Are we talking international here? Are we talking national? Are we talking local? I mean, how, again, bearing in mind that you are a political correspondent and you know legally where you and I can both go with this, where exactly are we focusing mainly, or where exactly have you focused mainly in this book, Dirty Dancing?
8: Oh, it's completely international. Like, the world of Irish dancing is very big and very small at the same time. So you'd have people across the United States, some who are linked to Ireland. There's a massive Irish dancing community in the UK, particularly in Scotland and London. You also have people connected all across the world. So this was a global scandal, really. When it hit in 2022, and in the end, 44 individuals ended up being accused of so-called fetish fixing, which is quite a lot when you consider that a lot of these would have been very prominent and very celebrated.
1: So it doesn't focus in, because I'm well aware of wonderful dance schools in this county of ours. We've only had the Fla here the last 2 years in a row, and like, it is a very wholesome, enjoyable occupation and hobby for so many people. But it's international is where you believe the focus of your story is.
8: Yeah, and I mean, it obviously needs to be said that the overwhelming majority of people in Irish dancing, the overwhelming majority, really enjoy it, have a completely wholesome and like very validating experience, and most people are just there for their children to enjoy themselves and celebrate, you know, our native Irish dance and our culture. The book really is about those at the top tier, that really cutthroat competitive world where you have the top 1% of dancers competing against each other, these super schools that are kind of titans in the world of Irish dancing, and you know, a world that is not really about celebrating Irish culture at all. It's about celebrating success and trophies, and I suppose that's what led to the culture that made Irish dancing conducive to having a cheating scandal.
1: And why do you think this culture has developed, Ellen, in a world that I mentioned the word wholesome. It does seem wholesome from the outset. I doubt if many of the dance schools in this county, the dancers are paying €3,000 for a dress.
8: Well, I'd say some are, to be honest. Like, there's very common to spend that amount on. And these are, you know, there's so many. Obviously, in Ireland, we tend to produce a lot of world champions for obvious reasons. Like, there's very different worlds to Irish dancing. There might be people who do it, you know, practicing in a GAA jersey or a gym kit just in your local parish hall. Then there are the people who really sacrifice most of their adolescence and their childhood to the intensive training that goes on, because the way that Irish dancing looks now is unrecognisable to what would have been on these world championship stages even 30 years ago. Like, every time Irish dancing evolves, it's to make the dances look more impressive for the purposes of judges. You could kind of go back to the 1970s, really, when the world championships were first created, which is obviously a way to celebrate Irish dancing globally. But it was the point in time, I think, where competition started to take over. Like, CLRG isn't really about being the custodian of Irish dance. There's so many forms of Irish dance that are probably lost now forever. And the stuff that you'd see on a stage in 2026 probably bears very little relation to what ordinary Irish people were doing in crossroads and farmhouses over 100 years ago. Irish dancing now is about looking most impressive and winning a trophy. It's not really about protecting the history and the culture of what was, you know, our native dance. It is an organisation that is obsessed with competition, and some people in Irish dancing even kind of admitted that to me, and you know, I talk about that in the book as well.
1: Okay, look, it's an absolute pleasure to talk. How much of this do you think has been driven by the likes of Riverdance? And of course, I'm not quite sure if you're following the story of Lord of the Dance, but it seems to me in the papers every second day, I'm sure, the Irish Times have covered it in detail as well. How much of all this has been driven by the success of things like Riverdance and Lord of the Dance?
8: I mean, Riverdance was an explosion, and it made Irish dancing popular in places like Asia, you know, parts of the world where you wouldn't have like big Irish dancing communities. But the interesting thing about that I think about Riverdance is that one of the reasons it was successful is kind of because it didn't really come from the world of Irish dancing, really. It was something that came from RTE and Public Service Broadcasting, and Michael Flatley had actually said that he was getting some pressure from people in the world of Irish dancing about the fact that he wouldn't be keeping his arms by his sides, the costumes that they would be wearing, because they were going to deviate from the traditional rules of Irish dancing. But thank God they did, because it was the best thing to ever happen to Irish dancing, and it really made it like the global juggernaut that it is now, and it's worth an awful lot of money to an awful lot of people.
1: All right, look, from fish fixing to false allegations, it's Dirty Dancing, available in all good bookstores, Ellen?
8: Yes, all good bookstores, and there's plenty of signed copies around the, should be plenty of signed copies around the southeast as well.
1: Sounds intriguing, sounds very interesting. The whistleblower, do you still keep in contact with them?
8: No, I mean, most people in Irish dancing barely wanted to talk to a journalist to begin with. They certainly don't want to keep in contact with me now. You know, there was comparisons between Irish dancing and the mafia because there was such an omerta with people who didn't want to talk on the record about this. But yeah, it's a strange story, but hopefully people enjoy it, and hopefully the book gives people a little insight into a very strange world that a lot of us don't get to see a lot of, those of us who are outside of Irish dancing.
1: Fascinating story. Thanks for joining us, Ellen. Good morning to you.
8: Good morning.
1: That was Ellen Coyne there, political journalist, political contributor to the Irish Times, but her book is out there in all good bookstores now, and it's Dirty Dancing, the inside story of the Irish dancing cheating scandal. It's the second of, or the first of two writers we're talking today, because there's a beautiful children's book that is out in the bookstores as well, and it's by Ciara O'Connor, who's a Dundalk-based lecturer, and it's called The Skitterwolves. Interesting story, and we'll chat to Ciara to round off today's edition of the show. We like to go a little bit lighter in part two of the morning mix, and as we wish bridge players the very best of luck in their All-Ireland performance tonight. All four Wexford groups will then have performed, and the overall winner of the All-Ireland Drama Festival will be announced on Saturday evening. So good luck to all four Wexford groups. Bridge take to the boards in Athlone tonight. We're going to stay with theatre, and we'll be joined by Iris Conway, Caroline Fleming, Esther Allen and Emmanuel Allen to talk about Miss Congeniality, which is on its way to the boards at the Ashdown Park Hotel.
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9: Tommy Takaga Ray in the Rohirta. By Shachtan Rohir Ashul on Liu Gdien Shachtu Lodeg Beltane. Tasha Eska, Spriul, Agus Rodegan on the Hoch. When Sulta saw Ramesha Imachti o Valti Rohich the Pobilag of Skulle, failed to spree the Roher, carried on the Sawachach the Agus Thille. Kurdig Bike Week Punk IE, Lahi Lista Umlan Imachti, a Veg of the Hyundai Fane. Muinehe Eganreen Umper, o Coardu Ig TFI, Agus Aturchot Ig Nahudrosh Ochula, Agus Co Fortiachti Sport.
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1: Certainly, our last piece there is creating quite a lot of reaction at the moment. Our thanks to Ellen Coyne. By the way, that date for the deadline for parents and guardians to register for school transport, I've been asked about that. It's Friday the 8th of May, so get your information in as quickly as you can. Now, it's a musical called Miss Congeniality. It's set to hit the stage at the Ashdown Park Hotel this May, not too far away actually. It brings together a talented young cast in a production full of energy, music and heart, and it's all in aid of Laura Lynn, wonderful charity. I'm joined now to talk about this by Iris Conway, who's a musical director. I also have Caroline Fleming. She's the director, actually. I also have Caroline Fleming, who I believe is an acclaimed dancer. And we have Esther Allen, lead singer, and her daughter, Emmanuel Allen. So we welcome you back into the studio, Iris, and the crew who've joined you as well. Are you excited? Because it's on very, very soon, May the 13th and 14th.
13: Yes, Alan, thank you very much for having us today. Very, very excited. We've worked really, really hard over 9 months, and I'm really thrilled to bring this sparkle of Miss Congeniality. It's a musical in Gorey in Ashdown Park Hotel. It's about, of course, it's a family show, so it's about a misbehaved teenager that is rolled into the FBI unit, and she's going undercover on a pageant and to find the criminal. Of course, we have the criminal, and it's actually a very good story. She's also teaching some self-defense for small children, so it's really good.
1: Have you a name on the group? At the theater?
13: No, we just put the stuff together, and we're just we're getting together, and we do this every year. We do something else. Yeah. You can remember my previous shows. We always
1: Mrs.
13: donate
1: Doubtfire.
13: Mrs. Doubtfire, yes, and Hairspray and Beauty and the Beast. So we have Michael Conway. He's the musical director. I'm just the director. And we have Alia Dempsey and Milo Dempsey. They are the star of the shows. They are the two FBI agent undercover, but they're children, so misbehaved teenagers. But most important, Alan, this is we're very proud to support Laura Lynn Children's Hospice.
1: Why? Just remind me, have you supported them before?
13: Yes, I did. When we did the Mrs. Doubtfire in RDS, we were supporting them. And we actually had the honor to bring six of them to the show, to see the show, which was very, very good. I think it's close to my heart. I really, really like the Children's Hospice to help them.
1: Yeah.
13: And so basically, Alan, this is how we see it. It's a family show. Yeah. It's a show for children, played by children, supporting ill children.
1: Right. And Caroline, you're dancing, are you? Are you looking after the choreography as well, or what are you doing?
14: Hi, Alan. Yes, I have a small professional school in Gorey and Arklow, and I had to restart my school after COVID. So I have very young performers, about 25 in the school, that you know, we're really excited. I choreographed routines from age 3 to 14 as performing to infuse in this beautiful energy of the musical with the precision of Irish dancing. So it really will. It's very exciting. It'll be very fast moving, and it will capture and really allow from adult to children and children helping children.
1: I haven't brought you in here to catch you on the hop, because we had a very interesting conversation about fish fixing and Irish dance. I'm sure, though, you'd like the opportunity to let people know that what happens in this county, it is very much to be embraced. But answer me this, Caroline. Have you ever come across someone pay €3,000 for a dress?
14: That's correct, Alan. Yes, a lot.
1: You have?
14: Yes, I have, not in my own school. I have never got involved in any politics, because from day one I was told and informed about the politics in Irish dancing. I celebrate the art of Irish dance, performing, choreographing for local festivals. I started off when I qualified first, raising funds. We've raised over €20,000 for Share Dream Foundation. Shay Kinsella and Kira Brawley have passed away during COVID since.
1: Yeah.
14: So COVID then stopped it, and then I choreographed a full show of music, song and dance, All Children Helping Children, for Bardstown last year. And we have another show I would like to invite everybody, Friday 22nd of May in Ballyfad Community Centre, of music, song and dance, all local talent in aid of Lourdes Pilgrimage Trust, to send special children to Lourdes, Rise and Shine, because it was a carer recently with the trip with the Lourdes Pilgrimage Trust Group 92.
1: So you're driven by the art of keeping the dance alive, but also by supporting organisations like Laura Lane. What attracted you, how did you meet up with Iris then?
14: Well, I've known Iris quite a while, and we came up with the idea. Iris invited me to choreograph a show, and we amalgamate together and infuse both the energy of the musical with the precision of Irish dance, which really make it fast moving and enjoyable and capture the audience, and also allow people to become more mindful and aware how important children's charity is out there, because life has gone so fast, society has gone so crazy, and children to gain and grow confidence and also allowed to be the best version of themselves, I feel is very important. That's where my passion comes from.
1: Well, wish you the very best of luck with it. Thank I have you. Mother and daughter here now. I've got the lead singer, Esther. Good morning, Chester.
15: Hi, Alan. How are you? Good morning.
1: And your daughter, Emmanuel. Hello, Emmanuel.
16: Hi, I'm Emmanuel.
1: Yeah, and I believe this is your first time ever in a radio studio, is it? I hope it's not your last. You're going to give us a little song. Have you got a few lines of a song you'd like to sing for us?
16: Yeah,
1: go ahead then.
16: I'm so excited to be singing in this amazing show to help raise money for the boys and the girls at Laura Lane. Right. Come see us save the world in style.
1: Okay.

0: done. That's a little flavour there. You're singing as well, Esther, is that right?
1: Yes, I'm singing. Also, I'm the lead singer. I'm very excited to be part of this amazing show together with my four children. We are here to support Laura Lynn Children's Hospice. It is a great honour to be part of this amazing cause.
0: Where are you from originally?
1: I'm from Georgia.
0: Georgia?
1: Yes.
0: Okay. And Esther, are you in school here? Or not you, Esther, but Emmanuel, are you in school?
2: Yeah.
0: Whereabouts are you in school?
2: I'm in Goree Central School.
0: Okay. Have you made, has Wexford welcomed you?
1: Absolutely.
0: How long are you here from Georgia?
1: Almost 5 years.
0: 5 years.
1: Yes.
0: And four children. What's the mix, boys, girls?
1: So three girls and one boy.
0: Okay. And all in school here, are they?
1: All in school in Goree Central School, yes.
0: How did you meet up with Iris then?
1: Well, I got to meet her before I came here to Ireland, and she was the one who invited us, and we were in love with this amazing country, and with her support, of course, we became the best friends. So she's a family member for us. Yeah. So, yeah.
0: And the mix of people performing in this show, then, Miss Congeniality, obviously it's an introduction to life here in theatre. That mix, how important is that to you?
1: Very important. I think the cause is really speaks for itself. First of all, to help the children, to support them. I think this is the most fundamental cause. But other than that, make the children bond together with each other and send the message of respect, love, and, you know, it means the world, you know, and especially again when we support the children. I think this is a great honor for all of us.
0: Have you enjoyed the whole rehearsal?
1: Of course.
0: Yeah, what's that like?
3: I mean, 9 months of rehearsals.
1: Exciting, challenging.
0: 9 months?
1: Yeah.
3: 9 months we'll be rehearsing.
1: Yeah. I'm a practice mother, so I love it. I really love it and enjoy. And
0: what are you actually singing in the show?
4: No, Alan, sorry, it's a surprise. You're going to have to come and see us.
0: She's
4: the lead singer. Now, we only gave you a little bit taste from Emmanuel, but Emmanuel herself is singing very good, four good songs.
0: Yeah, I've been asked to remind people what Laura Lynn actually does. We've spoken to them before. Just remind us what they actually do.
4: So they provide a facility for children that are end of life, with their end of life care. And they have a really, really nice place, all full of color, and it's very attractive. I went there to collect their T-shirts. Actually, I want to mention that Caroline has her dancers in the finale with instead of the Irish dance costumes, they're going to put the Laura Lynn T-shirts, which is a great honor to do that. And thank you very much, Caroline, for offering that. And they have families and volunteers that they work, and they can do everything they can to make the end of life for the children as less painful as it could be.
0: It's a great part of the county to support live events, whether it be in Goree Little Theatre or the hotels or whatever.
4: Yes.
0: This one happens to be in Ashdown Park Hotel.
4: Yes.
0: Can I just ask you, just before we round off, and thank you all for joining me in studio, the details, how people can get tickets, the nights it's on, and again, to remind them what they can expect.
4: Okay, so the show they can expect is a show for children. A 4 or 5 year old will definitely understand what's going on the stage. They will consume the information. They will enjoy the show. It has music. It has some suspense. Some action. It's the 13th and 14th of May, so it's a Wednesday evening and Thursday evening. 7 o'clock the doors will be open, and it's 7:30 we start. It's in the beautiful ballroom, function room in the hotel where they do all the weddings, so they prepared for us in a theater style. The tickets could be got at the door if they want, or previously to be going onto the website Great Events. I think everybody in Goree knows this website because all the tickets for theater, every show, you get the tickets.
0: And under
4: there.
0: Miss Congeniality.
4: Yes, Miss Congeniality. You just go to the website and you click Miss Congeniality and it comes up, and then you just click and you can choose your day, and the 20 euro for adult, 15 euro for a child. And of course, a hotel will be opening the bar at the break time, and we will have raffle tickets. And Caroline has a little surprise here if she wants to say
5: the final evening is the Thursday next week. We have the North Wexford Set Dancers. The Revival came back from the Flack Hill last year. I popped them on the main stage and it went down really, really well. So we look forward to that with live music from John Bass and his band, which is world renowned.
4: Caroline is being modest. She's going to dance herself as well. So anyone wants to see Caroline in full colours, they can come and see her.
5: Reviving the Wexford Set. So it's very nice.
0: Wish you the very best. Look, thank you all for joining us, Iris, Caroline, Esther and Emmanuel. And I wish you the very best of luck with the performances next Wednesday and Thursday
4: in
0: the Ashdown Park Hotel. Good morning to you now.
4: Thank you very much.
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0: Busy programme, and of course the Friday panel comes your way tomorrow. We'll be talking about all the main topics of conversation, local, national and international, that have raised their heads during the week. And we may have one of the two Johnnies. I'm not 100% sure yet, but there is a possibility. And my son last night was introducing me to the music of the two Johnnies. Some of the songs I would love to play on Southeast Radio, but I don't think I'll be let. And some of the songs I can play on Southeast Radio. And on the build up to a massive week in sport here in this county, one or two of them definitely have a flavour of a GAA in them. So I'm not quite sure if it's Johnny Smacks or Johnny B I'll be talking tomorrow. Is it Smacks or B? It's Smacks. No, it's B. Johnny B. We'll have a chat with Johnny B just after 11 on the show tomorrow. But right now, to round off the programme, I'm joined by Ciara O'Connor, a Dundalk-based lecturer, writer and former advertiser copywriter who's also worked as a reviewer for the Inish magazine. Her debut children's novel is receiving great acclaim. It's called The Skitterwolves. Good morning to you, Ciara.
13: Good morning, Alan. Thanks so much for having me on.
0: I'm fascinated by the title, Skitterwolves. What are Skitterwolves?
13: I suppose Skitterwolves are just a fiction of my imagination. It's a phrase that I came up with, Alan, but to give you a wee insight into them, they're basically a pack of magical wolves who emerge nightly from the forest to race through the streets of Shoke Village, sending sparks of electricity into the air. And this has been drawing the tourists to Shoke Village for years. But then a local girl is mysteriously attacked and everyone blames the Skitterwolves, and overnight they vanish.
0: Uh-huh.
13: And then 5 years later, when 12-year-old Rory brings his dad's big, strange-looking comb into art class one day, his teacher, Miss Hudson, calls the police because she realises it's a Skitterwolf comb. But what does Rory's dad have to do with it? So that's basically the premise of the adventure involving 12-year-old Rory and his best friend, Don.
0: And where did you get the idea? Did it just come to you as a moment of inspiration? What led you to develop the whole theme of Skitterwolves?
13: Well, I would say that the story of the Skitterwolves probably starts with a misunderstood dog that we had years ago called Eddie. And he was this huge black dog that my parents had. And he'd had a tough time before he came to live with us. So he'd go for anyone he thought was attacking us. But he was a total goofball underneath. So
0: yeah.
13: Like he was always rolling around in the grass, his paws in the air. So I think Eddie was definitely the basis for the Skitterwolves.
0: All right. Rory's relationship with his dad is central. And so what inspired that part of the story?
13: I suppose when I wrote this, my two sons were still in primary school. They were, I think, 9 and 11 at the time. And I really wanted to create a central character that they could kind of relate to, if that makes sense.
0: Mm-hmm.
13: So that was the thinking behind Rory. Rory's dad is very important to him, and they get on very well. But at the start of the story, Rory's dad is very caught up in kind of taking care of Rory's little twin brothers, Thomas and Gerard. So Rory's feeling a wee bit disillusioned because his dad isn't giving him the time that he used to give him.
0: Uh-huh.
13: And that's where it kind of starts. So the adventure, I suppose, is a chance for Rory to kind of like reignite his relationship with his dad. But I'd also say that the relationship between the two boys, between Don and Rory, the best friends, is kind of central to it all. Because I think, you know, children should be able to go on their own adventures and work things out themselves. The dad is a very important part of the story too.
0: Yeah, I'm looking at some of the comments. It's been described as a howling, giddy goofiness that crackles with heart. It's been called funny, fierce and full of heart with deeper themes beneath the adventure. Do you want to look at some of those deeper themes for us? What are they?
13: I suppose, like, there's no big moral message behind the Skitterwolves, but I do kind of want to get a message across to children that sometimes stuff that can seem very scary, like the Skitterwolves, come across as quite frightening and scary at the start to Rory. He's heard all these stories about them. But in life, I suppose, if you kind of explore things a little bit and find out a wee bit more about them, they become a lot less scary. So I think that's probably a message that I would like to get across to children as a self-confessed worrier myself, that sometimes things aren't quite as dark as they seem.
0: Yeah, and the book does mix humour with those darker themes that we talked about. And that balance, I take it, was very important to you from the start.
13: It was really important to me from the start. I kind of, like, my sons would have read all the Wimpy Kid books at the time. And I think a good adventure story also needs a wee bit of spookiness, a little bit of scariness. So, I mean, the book is heavily illustrated, and Sarah Horn in the UK is the illustrator behind it. Mm. And I'm thrilled with what she did with the wolves. And I think she kind of managed to get that element of darkness in there, along with the goofiness of her illustration. So I'm over the moon with the job Sarah has done on this, I have to say.
0: Yeah, and the main themes then, there's fear versus truth, there's misunderstanding and blame. But one of the themes I really like within the book is loyalty, family and courage. And hidden secrets and standing up for what's right. The whole area of loyalty, family and courage, that's an interesting one. I'd like to talk to me a little bit more about that, please, Ciara.
13: Yes, absolutely. I think I'd probably start by saying that Rory's kind of like a quieter central character. He's a little bit of an introvert. And I kind of felt that was quite an interesting kind of theme to explore, that sometimes it's okay to be quiet. You know, there are quieter children as well as children who are louder, more vocal.
0: Hmm.
13: His family is very, very important to him, as is his friend Don. And again, I suppose for me, it's another message that I'd probably like to get out of, but, you know, in the book, it's that, you know, friendship is so important. You've got to nurture your friendships. You've got to stay true and loyal to your friends. And the friendship of Rory and Don runs right through the story. So Don is slightly braver than Rory. He's slightly more left of centre, but they get on really well. And they figure out the whole mystery together. They help each other. And I think that's a really good lesson to get across, that your friends are very important in life.
0: You're also a poet. That fascinates me because there's been a huge surge of interest in poetry. And not only that, you've also won the Caterpillar Poetry Prize. So you're between lecturing and writing books for children and doing poetry, you seem to be a very busy person altogether.
13: I suppose I love writing poems. I've been writing poems since I was little. And for me, they're like these little tiny puzzles that I do in my head if I'm out for a walk, you know, beside the sea here near Dundalk. So that's always been my thing, like writing poems. And that was a lovely surprise to win the Caterpillar Poetry Prize in 2023. It really gave me such a confidence boost with my writing. So I suppose like writing a manuscript like The Skitterwolves is a pretty big undertaking. And the poems are like my little fixes along the way. Like I'm always tapping away at poems, writing them into notes on my phone. It's a nice juxtaposition. It's a nice contrast with writing a longer manuscript.
0: Now, the most important thing of all, it's on Gale Publications, so I take it it's available in all good bookstores here in County Wexford and beyond.
13: Yes, it absolutely is, Alan. It's available in all the bookstores across Wexford. I'm a big fan of your neck of the woods. I'm very fond of Rosslare Strand. I've gone on plenty of walks along there thinking about The Skitterwolves. So yes, it's available in all good bookstores and online as well.
0: And there you have it. Skitterwolves, you learn something every day. Wraps up a busy edition of The Morning Mix. We're back with you again tomorrow. Do join us just after 10, please. And of course, it being Friday, we have the panel for you just after 20 past 11. The programme today produced by Lucinda Kelly. And on the telephones, we had Mary Ann Clancy. I do have tickets to give away from Miss Congeniality, which I'll give away early on the programme tomorrow. And as I said, we're due to link in. And we will now be linking in with one of the two Johnnies. Johnny B will be talking to us just after 11.
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16: It's 12 o'clock. Good afternoon. I'm Siobhan Murphy. St. Vincent de Paul is calling for volunteers in Goree to support its housing and community projects. The charity, which provides homes to nearly 950 people, is looking for individuals with professional experience in engineering, architecture, social work, finance or business, as well as people with life skills and empathy. The focus is on the redevelopment of the former Christian Brothers Monastery in Goree, with plans to convert part of the building into 6 independent apartments for older residents. Housing officer with the Society Goree Social Housing, Joanna Whitty, said all are welcome to volunteer.
17: Well, we invite anyone to join our conference, you know, because like it's the people's skills that matter as well. We need that support on the social side of things to support people. Now, our work would be different to home visitation volunteering work. We welcome anyone to join us, but particularly with the background maybe in business or in technical or this areas.
16: Those interested in volunteering or contributing their expertise can contact Joanna Whitty at joanna.whitty@svp.ie. There's been a rise in homeowners applying for green loans from banks and credit unions. The average green loan in the final quarter of last year was more than €23,000, according to the BPFI. Experts say the increasing number of loans being drawn down shows householders are trying to counter the rising cost of fuel. Personal finance editor for the Irish Independent, Charlie Weston, says SEAI applications have doubled.
18: Something like 29,000 applications were processed. And, you know, in the budget, they did increase the amount of money for this kind of these SEAI grants. And there's a target of 73,000 houses to be upgraded this year.
16: Wexford General Hospital has introduced visitor restrictions on Mary's Ward to reduce the spread of neurovirus. Visiting is now allowed only on compassionate grounds with approval from the ward manager, and all visitors must wear a mask. Norovirus, commonly called the winter vomiting bug, spreads easily and causes sudden vomiting and

0: The Hanta virus hit cruise ship is expected to dock in the Canary Islands on Sunday despite local government concerns. The small port of Granadilla in the southwest of the island has been selected, but according to the port authority, full permission to dock has not yet been granted. The president of the Canary Islands says he was not properly consulted with. There are 3 confirmed cases and a further 5 suspected, while 3 people have died. Journalist Clina O'Flynn in Spain explains the government is coordinating to bring Irish citizens home.
1: The embassy in Madrid is now involved with those discussions. The European Commission has even said it will also help repatriate nationals from different countries. The British have already been in touch and are organising a charter flight, we believe, to take their people home.
0: And Wexford County Council is warning residents in the New Ross area about individuals falsely claiming to be council contractors. The scammers have been attempting to sell leftover building and road materials door to door. Residents are urged to verify any unexpected visits with the council directly and to report any suspicious activity to both the council and an Garda Síochána. Speaking on Morning Mix, Chief Executive Eddie Taft said people should ask for photo ID if approached by these bogus traders.
2: So the picture ID will be on a card and it'll have the Wexford County Council crest on it. And it will have a photo as well, which would match, obviously, the identity of the person who's carrying that ID card. But as I say, if people have any doubt, don't let people into your house and just contact the council, ring into the council offices.
0: For this and all of your local stories and more, visit southeastradio.ie. It's 4 minutes past 12.
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0: A good dry day with a mix of clouds, sunny spells and some scattered showers. Highest temperatures 13 to 15 degrees.
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Request dedications are very much welcome. Birthday requests, wedding anniversaries, any other special occasions, love to hear from you. Coming up, we have a brand new difficult Connect 3 for you today. Your daily bamboozle, also your bizarre news story of the day, where we find out what is the most annoying habits in the home. Stay tuned, your afternoon has just got started.

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0: Southeast Radio playing all your favourites. Lunchtime with Lee for this Thursday afternoon. I hope I find you all in great form in the Tasha Bedingfield Unwritten. It is the 7th of May. We do have a few people with their birthdays today. First of all, happy birthday to Maeve Ennis, 22 today. Happy birthday, Maeve. Big shout out to Josh Quigley Power as well. Happy birthday, Josh. Happy birthday to Susan O'Leary. Celebrating your 61st birthday today, Susan. Happy birthday to you. Hannah Scully celebrates her birthday as well. Happy birthday, Hannah. Davy Martin, 69 today. Happy birthday, buddy. Also, happy birthday to Helen Cullen, 71 today. Happy birthday, Helen. Also, a big shout out to Nigel Conway. Happy birthday, Nigel. And happy birthday to Kells Maguire as well. Happy birthday, Kells. Few people with their birthdays today. By the way, if you are celebrating your birthday today, you celebrated with Eagle Eye Cherry, the Swedish singer. He's 58 today. And also you share it with Kate Lawler, English television personality. And of course, she's a radio presenter. She was the first female winner of Big Brother UK. She celebrates her 46th birthday today. Also, just want to point out as well, on this very day back in 1977, Eagles went to number one in the US singles charts with Hotel California. What a song. It was the group's fourth US number one. Eagles also won the 1977 Grammy Award for Record of the Year for the song at the awards. And to celebrate its number one on this very day back in 1977, it plays next in full. Nice little treat for you. It's on the way.
1: Every GAA season, cameras follow teams on the pitch. But on the sideline is another team. One that's passed on what they learned yesterday to shape those on the pitch today. That's what the game is built on. Because playing it forward isn't just about lifting cups, but lifting a team. And behind every county are those who lift us all. AIB, proud sponsor of the GAA All-Ireland Senior Football Championship. AIB, for the life you're after.
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0: Southeast Radio's Lunchtime with Lee. Eagles Hotel California went to number one in the US singles charts on this very day back in 1977. Also, I suppose, just to let you know, the song's guitar solo is ranked 8th on Guitars Magazine Top 100 Guitar Solos and was voted the best solo of all time by the readers of Guitarists Magazine. So there you go. Great stuff. You know what? Eagles music will never fade away. It will never die away. Right, just to let you know, Super Saturday this weekend brings you a doubleheader of GAA action live here on Southeast Radio with Liam Spratt and the team. First up is the Wexford Senior Hurlers. They face Dublin in round two of the Leinster Hurling Championship. Throw-in there is at 4 p.m. Then at 6 p.m, it's the turn of the Wexford Senior Footballers as they take on Limerick in the Tailteann Cup. Both games live from Wexford Chadwicks Park. Don't miss a minute of the action. Live only on Southeast Radio. Looking forward to those. Looking forward to those both games. Now, it is approaching 12:30. It is time for your Mindbender quiz, your little fun survey question. Today's one is, 44% of us regularly just have this for breakfast. What is it? Okay, have a think about it. I will give your answer shortly. 44% of us regularly just have this for breakfast. What is it? Today's Mindbender quiz, your little fun survey question.
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0: Tune there from Sam Fender. It's his latest single, it's called Treadmill. Southeast Radio's Lunchtime at Lee, broadcasting live here from Studio One for this Thursday afternoon. Now, let's reveal the answer for today's Mindbender quiz. 44% of us regularly just have this for breakfast. What was the answer? The answer is coffee, would you believe? Coffee, yeah. Coffee fills you up for breakfast, but empties you just as fast. Oops. Right, on the way, we do have music from a gentleman with a one-hit wonder. It was the best-selling single of 1987 and stayed at the top of the charts for 5 weeks. And just to add in as well, it surpasses 1 billion views on YouTube to date. What is that song? Who is that man? It plays next. Don't go anywhere.
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0: TV when the channel launched in 1981, August 1st. The Buggles video killed the radio star. Southeast Radio playing all your favourites. Lunchtime with Lee. I hope you're enjoying the music. I've got plenty more of your favourites coming up in the next hour. I have your daily bamboozle. Three clues to identify a very famous person. Also, in our bizarre news story of the day, we'll find out what is the most annoying habits in the home. Stay tuned. It's all on the way after the main lunchtime news at 1 o'clock, which is on the way next with Siobhan.
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0: 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First up, the Wexford Senior Hurlers take on Dublin. Throw-in there is at 4 p.m. Then the Wexford Senior Footballers face Limerick with a throw-in at 6 p.m. All the action is brought to you in association with K&K Windows Cranford Gorey, the only all-star window company in Ireland. More info at kkwindows.ie. 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
3: It's 1 o'clock. Good afternoon. I'm Siobhan Murphy. Wexford County Council is moving forward on flood relief measures in the Enniscorthy and Buncrody areas. Following the recent January floods, the council has secured funding for interim works and will soon begin public consultations to discuss proposed measures with residents. Chief Executive of Wexford County Council, Eddie Taff, says the focus will be on implementing climate-aware and nature-based solutions, with all works planned to be in place by September or early October ahead of next winter. Speaking on Morning Mix, the council chief said they're engaging with local communities to ensure residents are informed and involved every step of the way.
4: What we will be doing is we hope to get all these works undertaken. Some of it is works and some of it is the purchase of equipment. So we're already getting quotes for the equipment that we want to buy, and we'll be doing the public consultation, getting the works done over the summer. And our deadline, if you like, that we're imposing on ourselves is to have everything in place by the end of September or early October in advance of next winter.
3: There's been a rise in homeowners applying for green loans from banks and credit unions. The average green loan in the final quarter of last year was more than €23,000, according to the BPFI. Experts say the increasing number of loans being drawn down shows householders are trying to counter the rising cost of fuel. Personal finance editor for the Irish Independent, Charlie Weston, says SEAI applications have doubled.
5: Something like 29,000 applications were processed. And, you know, in the budget, they did increase the amount of money for this kind of these SEAI grants. And there's a target of 73,000 houses to be upgraded this year.
3: Wexford General Hospital has introduced visitor restrictions on Mary's Ward to reduce the spread of norovirus. Visiting is now allowed only on compassionate grounds with approval from the ward manager, and all visitors must wear a mask. People are advised to stay at home if unwell, avoid hospitals and care facilities, and practice careful hand hygiene. The hospital thanks the public for their cooperation and emphasises these steps are vital to protect patients, staff and visitors. 141 asylum seekers who claim to be under 18 were removed from children's services last year. Tusla says it has no way of legally determining the age of a person applying for international protection. In a report to the Oireachtas Public Accounts Committee, it was revealed 293 child asylum seekers were found to be adults over the past 4 years. Social affairs correspondent with the Irish Times, Kitty Holland, explains how adults could have ended up in children's services.
6: Under the International Protection Act, which is a 2015 piece of legislation, if a person comes into a port of entry and says they're a child, or the immigration official believes that they probably are a child and that they're unaccompanied, they must, under the legislation, refer them on to Tusla. And Tusla must give them the benefit of the doubt that they are a child, and they must accommodate them.
3: Donald Trump insists the conflict in Iran could be over soon, describing peace talks over the past 24 hours as very good. Meanwhile, the IDF has issued a fresh evacuation order for southern Lebanon after claims it killed a high-ranking member of a militant group overnight. Channel 4 presenter Matt Frey says it demonstrates how vulnerable the ceasefire in Lebanon actually is.
7: And even though Donald Trump has read the Israelis the Riot Act, not to break

0: TikTok and Snapchat appeared before the Oireachtas Committee on Children and Equality this morning. TDs and senators questioned them on what steps they're taking to prevent teenagers from accessing harmful content online. Richard Collard of TikTok insists the platform's not designed to be addictive.
1: So we have a 60-minute screen time limit by default for everyone under 18 on the platform. That means that if you're a teen using TikTok and you're scrolling and you reach that 60 minute, there's a full screen takeover and you're expected to enter a code to continue using the platform.
0: And a Wexford man is celebrating after winning a Eurodreams Tier 2 prize worth €2,000 a month for 5 years. He purchased his winning ticket at Top Oil Service Station in Tomnalosset, Enniscorthy for the April 23rd draw. Unlike other lottery prizes, he won't receive a cheque. Payments go directly into his bank account. Speaking from the National Lottery Winners' Room where he claimed his prize, he said he'd been playing Eurodreams since day one and it was fantastic to finally win. He said the first payment will go into holiday fund, probably somewhere sunny. For all your local stories and more, visit southeastradio.ie. It's 4 minutes past one.
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0: A good dry day with a mix of clouds, sunny spells and some scattered showers. Highest temperatures 13 to 15 degrees.
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0: Starting with GAA and Wexford are gearing up for a massive double header at Wexford Park this Saturday. The county hurlers face a crucial championship clash at 4 p.m, followed by the first round of the Tailteann Cup football against Limerick at 6 p.m. Officials are calling on Wexford fans to turn out in force and be the 16th man for the teams, creating an atmosphere to support the players. And in a special initiative, Wexford GAA are inviting all under 10 boys and girls from every club in the county to come along. Chair John Kenny said they'll always encourage children to attend.
5: We've thrown out the invitation to the 48 clubs of Wexford to bring in their under 10 teams here, and we'll have them here at halftime during the hurling game, parading around the main pitches. You can see it here behind you. We'll actually also have some mini games going on as well on the pitch, which we always do for big championship games. So look, it'll be great if we can get them all in here, get that buzz going. Look, it'll mean all the difference to the lads. It really is a 16th man if we can get the crowd behind them.
0: In Rugby Ireland, head coach Scott Beamond has named his team this morning for Saturday's Women's Six Nations clash with Wales in Belfast. Two Wexford ladies feature Robin O'Connor and Aoife Wafer. There's one change from the defeat to France last time out. Eve Higgins replaces Nancy McGilvray at inside centre. In Soccer Europa League, expert Unai Emery knows his Aston Villa team must overturn a 1-0 first leg deficit against Nottingham Forest tonight in order to reach this season's final. The Spanish manager has won this competition a record 4 times. Villa, who are at home in the semi-final second leg tonight, last won a major trophy when lifting the League Cup in 1996, and Emery's desperate to change that.
6: I think every player, they must be focused and playing, not playing, excited, and now is a new chapter. And I want to write a new chapter here.
0: And in golf, Rory McIlroy makes his return to golf later, a few weeks on from defending his Masters title at Augusta. He's in the field for the opening round of the Truist Championship at Quail Hollow today. McIlroy would tee off alongside Justin Rose and Matt Fitzpatrick at around 4:30 Irish time. That's your news and sport on Southeast Radio. Southeast Radio has been informed of the following bereavements. Kinsella of Salt Mills. Margaret Kinsella ni Heffernan, Gary Cullen, Salt Mills, beloved wife of John. Mother of Edno, James and Donal, sister of Seamus, Danny and the late Mary. Reposing at her home in Gary Cullen today, Thursday from 3 p.m. Removal on Friday morning to the Church of the Holy Spirit, St. Leonard's for Requiem Mass at 11 a.m. Burial afterwards in the adjoining cemetery. Family flowers only, please. Donations of desire to the Irish Cancer Society. Doyle of Gorey. Margaret Doyle, ní Whitty, Ballylochan House, Gorey and late of Timon. Beloved wife of Dan, mother of Aidan, Martin, DJ, Marguerite and John. Sister of Joan, Anne and the late Martin. Reposing at Murphy's Funeral Home, the Avenue Gorey, today Thursday from 2 until 8 p.m. removal from Murphy's funeral home on Friday at 11.

7:30 a.m. to St. Michael's Church, Gorey, for funeral mass at 12 noon, followed by burial in Marshallstown Cemetery. McCormick of Enniscorthy. Margaret McCormick, Ní McKeown, Garan Trolin, Kilcotty, Glenbryne, Enniscorthy, formerly 75 Ross Road, Enniscorthy. Loving wife of Patrick, Patsy, mother of John, Elizabeth, Liz, Margaret, Maggie, Patrick, Pa and Anne-Marie, Annie. Daughter of the late Jack and Lizzie, sister of the late Paddy and Nellie. Reposing at her residence today, Thursday, from 2 to 8 p.m. Removal from her residence on Friday at 11:30 a.m. to St. Aidan's Cathedral for funeral mass at 12 noon, followed by burial in St. Mary's Cemetery, Enniscorthy. Family flowers only, donations if desired to the Irish Hospice Foundation, Nurses for Night Care, house private, Friday morning, please. Barton of Feathered-on-Sea. Joseph Joe Barton, Ballygow, Salt Mills, Feathered-on-Sea, formerly Banside, Tunbridge, County Antrim. Beloved husband of the late Peggy, father of Maureen, Magella, Martina, Tony, Marie-Therese, Paul, Jacinta and Damien. Reposing in Ryan's funeral home, Wellington Bridge, today, Thursday, from 3 p.m, with removal at 6:30 to St. Aidan's Church, Palfour, for 7 p.m. Funeral mass on Friday at 12 noon, followed by burial in the new cemetery, Palfour. Family flowers only, donations if desired to the pro-life campaign. Fredericks of Banno. Jan Fredericks, Banno, beloved partner of Ruth and husband of the late Dickie, father of Keys, Hans and Ben. Reposing in Ryan's funeral home, Wellington Bridge, today, Thursday, from 1 to 5 p.m. Church service on Friday in the Church of Mary Immaculate and St. Joseph Carrigan-Banno at 10 a.m, followed by burial in Banno Cemetery. Family flowers only, please, donations if desired to the Irish Cancer Society. Conroy of Wexford. Rory Conroy, Mulgannon, Wexford and formerly Fox Rock, Dublin. Beloved son of the late Victor and Carmel, brother of Emer. Removal from Ryan's funeral home, Wellington Bridge, on Friday at 6:30 to the Church of the Assumption in St. Lawrence O'Toole, Rathangan, arriving at 7 p.m. Funeral mass on Saturday at 2 p.m, followed by burial in Rathangan Cemetery. Fitzpatrick of Carlow. Tom Fitzpatrick, the Pottle, Kilbride, County Carlow, beloved husband of Francis, father of Jim and John, brother of Joe and Mary, son of the late Jim and Bridget. Reposing at Cavanagh's funeral home, Kiltealy Road, Bunclody, on Friday from 4 until 8 p.m. Removal from his residence on Saturday to St. Lazarian's Church, Kildavin, for funeral mass at 11 a.m. Burial afterwards in the new cemetery, Kildavin. House private, Saturday morning, please. Southeast Radio extends sympathy to the bereaved.

0: Yeah. Southeast Radio playing all your favourites. Great Irish band. Picture This and Take My Hand. All Saints Never Ever. Louis Tomlinson in there as well with Lemonade. And we kickstart this hour with Outkast. Hey, yeah, that is your four in a row. If you have any suggestions for a four in a row, please do let me know. 087-373-7956. Southeast Radio's Lunchtime at Lee. We're into our second hour and on the way soon. I do have a job spot. If you are a tyre fitter living in the Gorey area, well, stay tuned. I might have the job for you. And of course, we do have your bizarre news story of the day where we'll find out what is the most annoying habits in the home. First of all, it's time for this.
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0: Today's Bamboozle is Who Am I? I have three clues for you to identify a very famous person. First clue. The high demand for photos of her green Versace dress at the 2000 Grammy Awards actually led to the creation of Google Images. That's your first clue. She was the first woman to have a number one album and a number one movie in the same week. The year was 2001. And your third clue, she has been famously engaged 6 times to date. Who am I? That is today's Bamboozle. Have a little guess at it. 087-373-7956. Don't forget to leave your name and where you're from with your answer, okay? That is today's Bamboozle.
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0: Turn it up and turn it on. Great song there from Jennifer Lopez. Play, of course, the answer for today's bamboozle. Your three clues: the high demand for photos of her green Versace dress at the 2000 Grammys actually led to the creation of Google Images, would you believe? J-Lo was the first woman to have a number one album, which was her self-titled album, J-Lo, with her also with a number one movie, and that movie was The Wedding Planner with Matthew McConaughey in 2001. They had the number one album and movie in the same week, and she has been famously engaged 6 times. The answer for today's bamboozle is the beautiful, the great Jennifer Lopez. Thanks everybody getting involved in that. Right, Southeast Radio's Lunchtime at Lee. It's time for this. Half finished DIY jobs are the most annoying habit in the home. A new survey shows 1 in 3 get angry at using a chair as a wardrobe for worn clothes, or a chair job as it's called. Leaving lights on annoys 28% of people in the survey. Other habits that aggravate people at home include mess in shared areas and eating someone else's food without asking them first.
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0: Yeah, a bit of rock for you for this Thursday afternoon. Lunchtime with Lee. The sound of Green Day, Boulevard of Broken Dreams. Southeast Radio's Lunchtime with Lee for this Thursday afternoon. Stay tuned. More of your favourites are coming up in the next hour. And of course, we've got a Connect 3. It's brand new and it's very difficult. It's all on the way after the news of 2, which is on the way next with Brona.
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8: It's 2 o'clock. Good afternoon. I'm Brona Gately. Wexford County Council is moving forward on flood relief measures in the Enniscorthy and Buncloddy areas. Following the recent January floods, the council has secured funding for interim works and will soon begin public consultations to discuss proposed measures with residents. Chief Executive of Wexford County Council, Eddie Taff, says the focus will be on implementing climate-aware and nature-based solutions, with all works planned to be in place by September or early October ahead of next winter. Speaking on Morning Mix, the council chief said they're engaging with local communities to ensure residents are informed and involved every step of the way.
9: What we will be doing is we hope to get all these works undertaken. Some of it is works and some of it is the purchase of equipment. So we're already getting quotes for the equipment that we want to buy, and we'll be doing the public consultation, getting the works done over the summer. And our deadline, if you like, that we're imposing on ourselves is to have everything in place by the end of September or early October in advance of next winter.
8: Wexford General Hospital has introduced visitor restrictions on Mary's Ward to reduce the spread of norovirus. Visiting is now allowed only on compassionate grounds with approval from the ward manager, and all visitors must wear a mask. Norovirus, commonly called the winter vomiting bug, spreads easily and causes sudden vomiting and diarrhoea. People are advised to stay home if unwell, avoid hospitals and care facilities, and practice careful hand hygiene. Officials in Spain say passengers on board a virus-hit cruise ship can expect to disembark on Monday as it heads for Tenerife. The Interior Ministry says EU member states will be asked to repatriate their own nationals. There are 8 confirmed or suspected cases of hantavirus, while 3 people have died. Journalist in Spain, Cleen O'Finn, says there are still many questions to be answered.
10: We do know that, for instance, in the case of the 2 Irish passengers, there is already talk of when they arrive back in Ireland, you know, the kind of advice they will be given on quarantining, whether that will be at home, and what they will need to do if they do begin to develop symptoms.
8: Irish actor Gary Lydon is being laid to rest today following his sudden death last Thursday at the age of 61. Funeral mass is taking place at St Michael's Church in County Roscommon. Deeply connected to Wexford throughout his life and career, one of Gary's final performances was Billy Roach's of Mornington at Wexford Arts Centre. He spoke on Morning Mix at the time of that performance, where he shared the stage with his son James and spoke warmly of his late mum and dad.
11: It's poignant because James is like the same age as me as I was 23 when I did the Bunker Poker Club here with Patrick Sutton, and it's poignant because like we were saying, it would be lovely if my mum and dad, who they're not with us now, but if they would have been able to come and see us, you know what I mean, it would have been a really nice thing. But you know, I think they're here in spirit.
8: A number of social media companies are denying their platforms are addictive. Representatives from Meta, TikTok and Snapchat appeared before the Oireachtas Committee on Children and Equality this morning. TDs and senators questioned them on what steps they're taking to prevent teenagers from accessing harmful content online. Richard Collard of TikTok insists the platform is not designed to be addictive.
12: So we have a 60-minute screen time limit by default for everyone under 18 on the platform. That means that if you're a teen using TikTok and you're scrolling and you reach that 60-minute, there's a full screen takeover and you're expected

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0: No, we just ask Johnny Lynch, a buffalo farmer from down the road. Why go to Italy when West Cork dairy rules? Aldi, it's not complicated.
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6: Mostly dry today with a mix of clouds, sunny spells and some scattered showers. Highest temperatures of 13 to 15 degrees.
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0: Southeast Radio playing all your favourites. The sound of George Ezra, Budapest. Before that, Red Hot Chili Peppers, The Zephyr Song. Kickstart this hour. Southeast Radio's lunchtime at Lee for a Thursday afternoon. What is it? 13 minutes past 2 o'clock right now. Stay tuned. I have a very difficult brand new Connect 3 for you. That's on the way. We'll play that around about 2:30. Also, on the way next, we have some music from a German band who sang a song all about the end of the Cold War and the demolition of the Berlin Wall. What is that song? Who is the band? We'll find out next.
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0: from the Pussycat Dolls, Doncha. The Pussycat Dolls are making a comeback, but they've got a bit of a setback recently. The Pussycat Dolls have cancelled their North America leg of their reunion tour due to weak ticket sales. The group's European shows will go ahead as scheduled, including a date in the Three Arena in Dublin on the 5th of October. The PCD Forever Tour will see three of the six group members performing, that is Nicole Scherzinger, Ashley Roberts and Kimberly Waite. So there you have it, not as popular in America than they are in Europe. Interesting stuff, Pussycat Dolls. Now, it's approaching 2:30. How are you doing on this Thursday afternoon? Well, let's get your brains taken over, will we? Why not? I have a brand new Connect 3 for you. Three pieces of audio connecting one word. Have a listen. What is the one word I'm looking for?
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0: Yeah, the very cheeky Alan Mears there. Dance with me tonight, Southeast Radio's Lunchtime with Lee. Now, World Cup fever. Well, it's happening very, very soon. It's, of course, the World Cup happening in June. And I know Ireland are not there, but sure, look, at let's move on. Timothy Chalamet, Bad Bunny and Lionel Messi have teamed up for the Adidas FIFA World Cup ad. It features a mix of celebrities and football legends, including Zinedine Zidane, David Beckham and Jude Bellingham. Timothy shared a teaser of the ad on Instagram and says his football dreams have come true. The World Cup kicks off on the 11th of June. Yes, of course, we will be neutrals looking at us. And looking forward to the World Cup this year in USA, Mexico and Canada. Now, did anybody get the Connect 3 correct today? No, they didn't. See, I told you it was difficult. It's a toughy one. Have a listen to it. I get around,
1: I get around. The great thing about Ronnie O'Sullivan and of all the 147s. And I got 6 months hard for me courting
0: in the kitchen. See, I told you it was difficult, so it rolls over again until tomorrow. Hold on to your answers. We'll play Connect 3 again tomorrow around about 2:30.
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0: catchy tune from Donna Lewis. I love you always forever. Southeast Radio's Lunchtime with Lee. Time flies by when we're having fun. Aww, Southeast Radio's Lunchtime with Lee come to a close. Just before we go, though, it's time for your free three facts. First one, did you know the number 4 is the only number to have the same amount of letters as its value? Wow. Interesting. Play-Doh was originally used as wallpaper cleaner. Wow. And your final fact, farts are fast. Yes, they are. They travel about 10 feet per second, which is almost 7 miles per hour. Wow. Oh, your free three facts. Thanks for your company. It has been real. It's been emotional. Stay tuned. Julie McCracken has the Feel Good Drive next. I will chat to you tomorrow from 12. Have a wonderful Thursday.
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7: 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And this is not just for the children with special needs. It's for all of the children in the school, because it really has a profound impact on a class when there is a child there who, through no fault of their own, cannot cope with being there and doesn't have the support that they need. It is a crying shame. Country, we hear it all the time, is awash with money. We've never been wealthier, and yet we can't do the best for the most vulnerable, gorgeous little children who will be our future.
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9: It's 3 o'clock. Good afternoon, I'm Brona Gately. Wexford County Council is moving forward on flood relief measures in the county. Following the recent January floods, the council has secured funding for interim works and will soon begin public consultations to discuss proposed measures with residents. Chief Executive of Wexford County Council, Eddie Tapp, says the focus will be on implementing climate-aware and nature-based solutions, with all works planned to be in place by September or early October ahead of next winter. Speaking on Morning Mix, the council chief said they're engaging with local communities to ensure residents are informed and involved every step of the way.
10: So people should be, you know, vigilant, and if in doubt, obviously don't let anybody into their property. Phone the council to check out what's going on, and always ask for the picture ID, as I say. So just ask people to be vigilant in that regard.
9: A new bike shed costing €127,000 is another slap in the face to ordinary people, according to Sinn Féin. The shelter at University Hospital Kerry holds up to 40 bikes and is only available to staff. Health service bosses are being called before the Public Accounts Committee to explain the final cost, when options for €6,000 to €9,000 sheds were also available. Officials in Spain say passengers on board a virus-hit cruise ship can expect to disembark on Monday as it heads for Tenerife. The Interior Ministry says EU member states will be asked to repatriate their own nationals. There are 8 confirmed or suspected cases of hantavirus, while 3 people have died. Journalist in Spain, Clino Flynn, says there are still many questions to be answered.
4: We do know that, for instance, in the case of the 2 Irish passengers, there is already talk of when they arrive back in Ireland, you know, the kind of advice they will be given on quarantining, whether that will be at home, and what they will need to do if they do begin to develop symptoms.
9: Irish actor Gary Lydon was laid to rest today following his sudden death last Thursday at the age of 61. The funeral mass took place this afternoon at St Michael's Church in County Roscommon. Deeply connected to Wexford throughout his life and career, one of Gary's final performances was Billy Roach's Of Mornington at Wexford Arts Centre. He spoke on Morning Mix at that time, where he shared the stage with his son James and spoke warmly of his late mum and dad.
11: It's poignant because James is like the same age as me as I was 23 when I did the Bunker Poker Club here with Patrick Sutton, and it's poignant because like we were saying, it would be lovely if my mum and dad, who are not, they're not with us now, but if they would have been able to come and see us, you know what I mean, it would have been a really nice thing. But you know, I think they're here in spirit.
9: Wexford General Hospital has introduced visitor restrictions on Mary's Ward to reduce the spread of norovirus. Visiting is now allowed only on compassionate grounds with approval from the ward manager, and all visitors must wear a mask. Norovirus, commonly called the winter vomiting bug, spreads easily and causes sudden vomiting and diarrhea. People are advised to stay home if unwell, avoid hospitals and care facilities, and practice careful hand hygiene. The St Vincent de Paul in Gorey is appealing for new volunteers to help support its local social housing project. The service provides homes and community support for older residents in the town, and organisers say extra volunteers are needed to help meet growing demand and continue supporting tenants. Speaking on Morning Mix, Joanne Whitty, housing officer with SVP, says anyone is welcome to lend a hand, and as she explained, who they are supporting the most at the moment.
12: With the older person category, like, that would be the people we would accommodate in our housing. And, like, it's often very isolating, you know, for the people. They seeking accommodation with us or through the Wexford County Council because maybe they were in the long-term private rent accommodation and there was a sale of their property, or, you know, they might have been in the family home and they lost that home.

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2: Mostly dry today with a mix of clouds, sunny spells and some scattered showers. Highest temperatures of 13 to 15 degrees.
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2: In rugby, Ireland head coach Scott Beaman said they've been tracking the progress of fullback Niamh Gallagher. The 20-year-old could become the latest Ireland player to be handed a debut in this year's Six Nations campaign. She's been maimed along the replacements, with Niamh Higgins the only change in the starting 15. To soccer, attention turns to Europa League semi-finals this evening. Aston Villa need to overturn a first-leg loss to Nottingham Forest at Villa Park. They trail 1-0 on aggregate. In this evening's other game, Braga lead SC Freiburg 2-1. To athletics, the International Olympic Committee has withdrawn its ban on Belarus and Belarusian athletes. The restrictions were introduced following Russia's invasion of Ukraine in 2022. However, the ban will remain in place for athletes with a Russian passport. And in golf, Rory McIlroy will make his return to the course later this afternoon, with the Northern Irishman in action at the Truist Championship. He tees off at Quail Hollow from 4:30pm Irish time in his first tournament since successfully defending his Masters title 3 weeks ago. Seamus Power is also in action at Myrtle Beach. He gets his opening round underway shortly before 5pm. Elsewhere on the LPGA Tour, Leona Maguire's 3-over through 5 at the America's Open. That's your news and sport on Southeast Radio.
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0: Classic Bryan Adams, Melanie C, a song we could all sing along on back in the year of 1998. It was Double Bubble 90s wise kicking off the show today. You had Oasis roll with it back to 1995. Time is just approaching 3:15. Happy Thursday to you. Lovely and sunny outside. Current temperature here in the heart of Wexford Town, 12 degrees Celsius. A lot of people walking along the quayfront and enjoying the warmth of the sun. What more could you ask for? Many thanks to Rona in the newsroom. She'll have your headlines again at the top of the hour for 4 o'clock. And thanks to Lee on lunch. He'll be back tomorrow. He's delighted that his competition will roll over to tomorrow. He puts a lot of work into that, let me tell you. Some days I guess them, some days I don't. And today was definitely a little bit tougher for me, so maybe I'll get it tomorrow. You'd never know. It is Julie McCracken with you on Feel Good Drive. And it is powered by Ferrybank Motors. So many thanks to Wendy John and everybody across the bridge, always giving them a little wave out the window. So this hour we are bringing you Rewind. All your favourite songs from the late 70s, 80s, 90s into the noughties as well, the earlier part of the noughties. So hopefully bringing a few memories your way. We have the voice detective to come in the next hour of the show, and as well as that we'll bring you a battle of the bangers. One song massively overtaking the other at the moment on our socials, but that could all change with the help of our listeners. I'm telling you now, 087 373 7956 is the number if you want to get in touch today for any requests or dedications. Still to come on the way, a trip back to the 90s with the Frank and Waters. Kim Wilde in their tune, classic Duran Duran to come. Welcome along.
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0: After that, taking us back to 1981, Kim Wilde. Kids in America. Before that, 1993 was the year we brought you back with great memories of Duran Duran and to Ordinary World. 3:26 is your time this Thursday, edging ever so closer towards the weekend. We can see you. Hopefully you're going to stay nice and sunny with a little bit of luck. Just to remind you, in the next hour of the show, we have the Voice Detective. Today it is up to €260. I have compiled a little list of a good few incorrect answers, and we have a clue which we brought you yesterday. So that is all to come in the next hour of the show. Again, a reminder with Battle of the Bangers. Two great tunes. It's all about vehicles and transport today. So if you want to check out more, go to Instagram or Facebook for Southeast Radio. And if you want to vote there, you can, absolutely. Two different songs, and we will play them at about 4:45. In the meantime, we're taking a trip back, this time to the year of 1992 for Rewind. And in that year, in July, November Rain by Guns N' Roses entered the world record books when it became the longest single at 8 minutes 57 seconds to reach the US top 20. And the single's video had a budget of over $1.5 million, becoming the most expensive at that time back in 1992. On the 28th of December, the Irish language drama series Ross na Rún was first aired on RTE television as a series of 15-minute episodes. And on the 8th of August 1992, Michael Carruth won Ireland's first gold medal in 36 years at the Olympic Games in Barcelona. Wayne McCulloch won a silver medal.
1: Both hands, the left hand, the right hand, another right hand. Sweet, accurate, long hands going, and the bell goes at the end of exchanging right hands, and Austin Carruth comes in to impress his son.
0: You've done extremely well, and you can see lots of clips of that moment on YouTube. This was a big hit for the Franco Mortars, representing County Cork in the music world back to 1992. It's After All on Southeast Radio.

0: Wonderful homegrown Irish music in the shape of the Frank and Waters After All on Southeast Radio. So a big hello to Andreas. We've also been asked to say a happy birthday to Nancy Quinn, and that comes in from Anthony Pickford in Limerick. A few people already texting and WhatsApping in the word voice for our competition in the next hour. So if you do that, don't worry, I'll keep an eye on it and I will add it into the next hour. Your name might just be picked at around 4:45 and you'll come live on air and have a little guess and maybe, perhaps, just maybe win yourself 260 euros. Let me see what Jerry was saying. Hi, Julie. Why not tweak the format a bit for the summer? Get people to donate a punnet or a bag of spuds or fresh rhubarb as prizes. Your audience will spiral. Jerry, the quiz man. Try. You've nothing to lose and everything to gain. It's a great idea. And I'll pass it on to sales and I'll pass it on to everybody who has those magic ideas. It's a great idea. I'd love to win a bag of spuds or strawberries. Strawberries ain't cheap. And it's so nice when you get them nice and fresh as well. So, Jerry, a great idea, and I promise you, I will absolutely pass that on. Come here until I tell you. Of course, we have the Customer Service Awards coming up in June. All the votes were cast across the County Wexford and beyond. Loads, let me tell you. I know, because we were there and we whittled them all down. We made the calls and sent the emails, and the emails are still currently being sent out. And check your spam box and just check everything, all right? Countdown completely on for the Gala Awards night at the stunning Riverside Park Hotel in Enniscorthy. So as the counting of votes gets underway and the shortlist nominations are sent out, keep listening to Southeast Radio to find out who makes the shortlist, and of course for our judges as well and their profiles and their lovely pictures. Rory King been our first judge announced from Rory's Travel Club. So check out our website, southeastradio.ie. Still to come on Rewind, a trip back to the 80s with Oreo Speedwagon, some Janet Jackson in there for you, and we're heading to the 70s with the Tramps after these.
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0: said my name in there, but she says them like everybody can get their name out of it. It's like Song for Whoever, the beautiful South. Anyway, Janet Jackson and Whoops Now on South East Radio. Back to 1995 and all part of Rewind. Tramps, Disco Inferno in there as well for you. So very shortly, I am going to play all those wrong answers for the Voice Detective, just so you can have a little listen in your head and get yourself prepared for the next hour. We're heading back to 1985 now with my next song on Rewind. And on the 4th of March, Irish singer Bob Geldof was honoured for his overseas aid efforts at a civic reception in the Mansion House in Dublin. On the 10th of September, the first heart transplant in Ireland was performed, and on the 8th of June, Barry McGuigan won the WBA World Featherweight Boxing Championship.
1: And again, a right hander knows the bell. And now we have to await the result.
2: Well,
3: ladies and gentlemen,
2: yes, here it comes now, I think.
3: Is the result. A unanimous decision. Barry McGuigan is the new...
1: Yes, don't mind the details. Nobody wants to know the...
0: Oh, the memories. So both my audio memories of boxing legends, and this was a huge tune in the year of 1985 for REO Speedwagon. Can't Fight This Feeling on Feel Good Drive.

0: That brings me back to lovely memories of the John Lewis Christmas advert. Do you remember Edgar the Dragon? Bastille brought out a version of that. That's REO Speedwagon back to 1985. On Rewind and Can't Fight This Feeling. So 3:48 is your time. Before we keep going with Rewind, I know we have the voice detective in the next hour of the show. You've all been asking me to sort of compile a list of some of the incorrect answers so far. So I suppose it's fair that you ask that when you're going to guess, you have an idea of what's already been said and what hasn't. So here you go. Have a listen to these. And like that, we will do the competition in the next hour of the show. €260 up for grabs today.
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0: 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And I'm kind of twitching because I put them together. I compiled them together and the last two sound like the same woman getting two guesses for the price of one. 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And now my twitchy brain wants to go and change it. But that's it. They are the incorrect answers. So you can have a little listen in the next hour of the show. We'll be back next on a little trip to the latter part of the decade of the 80s with music to come from Black Box.
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0: Southeast Radio's Feel Good Drive, powered by Ferrybank Motors. Just finishing off on Rewind for this Thursday. That's Black Box, right on time, back to 1989. Before we head to the news at 4 with Rona, Netflix in the news today. They've added one of the best Irish movies of the decade. And the reason why it is so relatable to me telling you is because a lot of it was filmed in New Ross. Yeah, the powerful 2024 Irish drama Small Things Like These, starring Oscar winner Cillian Murphy. So an adaptation of the acclaimed novella of the same name by Claire Egan. The movie is set in 1985 in a small Wexford town in the run-up to Christmas. And of course, Cillian plays Bill Furlong, a coal merchant working hard to support his wife Eileen and their five daughters. So yeah, just landed on Netflix if you're looking for something to watch a little bit later on tonight. In the next hour of the show, as promised, The Voice Detective is on the way, and as well as that, we will bring you Battle of the Bangers at about 4:45. If you want to hear them in advance, check out our Facebook stories and our Instagram stories as well. One song massively overtaking the other at the moment, but as I say, it could all change, you'd never know, so we'll keep an eye on that. Music to come in the next hour of the show as well from Lewis Capaldi. He has a brand new single out and it's called Stay Love. Ed Sheeran, Ultranate, Chapel Roan, and lots more to come.
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0: It's 4 o'clock. Good afternoon, I'm Brona Gately. Wexford County Council is set to begin public consultations with residents as plans for new flood relief measures across the county move into their first phase. Following the recent January floods, the council has secured funding for interim works for Bunclody and Escorthy in Bridgetown. Chief Executive of Wexford County Council, Eddie Taff, says the focus will be on implementing climate-aware and nature-based solutions, with all works planned to be in place by September or early October ahead of next winter.
8: Speaking on Morning Mix, the council chief said they're engaging with local communities to ensure residents are informed and involved.
9: We will be shortly undertaking public consultation in Enniscorthy and Buncloddy and Bridgetown as well to consult with local residents as to what works we're proposing to do over the next few months and in advance of next winter. So those public consultations will be advertised very shortly and be underway very shortly.
8: A new bike shed costing €127,000 is another slap in the face to ordinary people, according to Sinn Féin. The shelter at University Hospital Kerry holds up to 40 bikes and is only available to staff. Health service bosses are being called before the Public Accounts Committee to explain the final cost when options for €6,000 to €9,000 sheds were also available. TD Pierce Doherty says the government must justify the spend.
10: If this was satire, it would be unbelievable. Patients are being treated in trolleys, in corridors, in our hospitals, in Kerry and elsewhere. That's the reality. Families are desperately trying to access the care and support that they need. We have staff that are being burnt out, that are leaving the system. And now, on top of all of that, he's imposed a recruitment embargo in parts of the health system.
8: A man in his 30s has been found dead in County Mayo. He was found unresponsive at 9 o'clock this morning at a home in Castle Bar and was pronounced dead a short time later. Gardaí say a post-mortem will determine the course of the investigation, while the local coroner and the state pathologist have been notified. Officers say investigations are ongoing. An Arklow family is appealing for public support as 30-year-old primary school teacher Emer Byrne prepares for a third urgent open-heart surgery in the United States. Emer, who lives with a rare connective tissue disorder and survived a stroke after emergency surgery three years ago, now faces another life-threatening operation. Her sister Niamh has launched a GoFundMe campaign to help with the medical costs. Speaking on Morning Mix, Emer spoke about how much is needed to fund the urgent surgery.
11: So it's in Baltimore in John Hopkins Hospital, and it needs to be done ASAP. It was meant to be done in October, but unfortunately we didn't have the funds, so that's why now it's critical time is of the essence. It is $600,000 is needed. Yeah, so that's why my sister applied that we had to set up a GoFundMe to ask the public for help.
8: Social media companies say they take the well-being of children very seriously. Representatives from Meta, TikTok and Snapchat appeared before the Oireachtas Committee on Children and Equality this morning. They were pushed by TDs and senators about inappropriate content and harmful algorithms. TikTok's head of public policy for Ireland, Richard Collard, denies their platform is addictive.
12: We wouldn't agree with the term addictive, but that doesn't mean we don't take the well-being of children incredibly seriously. When we look at TikTok and, for instance, the recommender algorithm, for us that is about making sure that we're a platform with 100 million pieces of content uploaded every day, that is content that is relevant to the users of our platform.
8: And St. Vincent de Paul in Gorey is appealing for new volunteers to help support its local social housing project. The service provides homes and community support for older residents in the town, and organisers say extra volunteers are needed to help meet growing demand and continue supporting tenants. Speaking on Morning Mix, Joanna Whitty, housing officer with SVP, says anyone is welcome to lend a hand, as she explained who they're supporting the most at the moment.
13: With the older person category, like, that would be the people we would accommodate in our housing, and like, it's often very isolating, you know, for the people. They seeking accommodation with us or through the Wexford County Council because maybe they were in the long-term private rent accommodation and there was a sale of their property, or, you know, they might have been in the family home and they lost that home, so they coming into our housing seek that accommodation.
8: For all your local stories and more, visit southeastradio.ie. It's 4 minutes past four.
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0: Part of the 20s, 21s. She played against Italy for the 21s, under 21s when we played them. And she's, to be honest, she's been training the house down. So we've known about her for a good while.
1: In soccer, the attention turns to the Europa League semi-finals this evening. Aston Villa need to overturn a first-leg loss to Nottingham Forest at Villa Park. They trail 1-0 on aggregate. Elsewhere, Manchester United manager Michael Carrick insists he's not worried over speculation that he won't be at the club next season. He took over on a short-term basis in January and guided the Red Devils back to Champions League football with their win over Liverpool at the weekend. They face Sunderland this Saturday as they look to confirm a third-place finish in the Premier League this season. To athletics, the International Olympic Committee has withdrawn its ban on Belarus and Belarusian athletes. The restrictions were introduced following Russia's invasion of Ukraine in 2022. However, the ban will remain in place for athletes with a Russian passport. And in golf, Rory McIlroy will make his return to the course within the hour with the Northern Irishman in action at the Truist Championships. He tees off at Quail Hollow in around 30 minutes' time in his first tournament since successfully defending his Masters title 3 weeks ago. Seamus Power is also in action at Myrtle Beach. He gets his opening round underway shortly before 5 p.m. Elsewhere on the LPGA Tour, Leona Maguire is 3 over as she starts the back nine at the Americas Open. That's your news and sport on Southeast Radio.
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0: So what are we thinking of that? I think it's super cutie anyway. Lewis Capaldi and Stay Love on Southeast Radio's Feel Good Drive, powered by Ferrybank Motors. 4:15 is your time this Thursday afternoon, and it's so nice, just lifts up your spirits looking out the window to see the sunshine, knowing that there's a nice bit of warmth in it as well. The Counting Crows, Mr. Jones, kicking off the second hour of the show, and many thanks to Brona in the newsroom. She will refresh you with all the headlines at about 4:30, and like that, with the time been 4:15, let's do this. Could you identify a village just by someone's voice? It's time for the Voice Detective on Feel Good Drive. And I feel like Santa Claus because I have like another clue today. You have the incorrect guesses. I have lots to offer you. So hopefully I'll be offering you €260 as well when we hang up the phone, and I'll say, oh, Marianne will be in touch and how to give you your money. Anyway, here are the wrong guesses. I play them in the last hour, but here is another idea in case you have something in your head and you hear it in this little montage of incorrect answers. You can change it then.
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0: 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And that'll be around about now, and they are the incorrect guesses. 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Okay, so the accent is from somewhere in Wexford. 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
0: 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So text to WhatsApp the word voice 087 373 7956. We will be getting someone on air live to give us the guess in about a half an hour's time. Still to come, music from Ultra Natte. And we're back next playing Ed Sheeran.
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0: play that one especially for Jack and Katie Whelan, currently in the car on the way to music. And they're loving Chapel Roan, apparently. They're singing along nice and loudly. So that's what we like to hear. I think I could hear you from here, guys, to be fair. So a few of ye are out and about, eating ice cream, sitting in the garden, having a cup of tea in the sunshine. 13 degrees Celsius currently here in the heart of Wexford town. And I know for sure there's an owl hint of warmness in that heat as well. Ultranati before that with Free, and Ed Sheeran with Thinking Out Loud. So it is time to play the voice detective again. €260 up for grabs. Let's first of all bring you some of those wrong guesses.
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0: 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So it's no, no, no, no, no, no, no to all those answers. So here is the voice, okay? It is an accent. It is a Wexford, I promise you. I ain't having yous on.
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0: Okay, listen to that. There's a huge clue in there. All right, lots of you wanting to enter today. 260 yo of the yo's up for grabs. 087 373 7956. We will chat to someone at about a quarter to, and we'll get them live on air. News headlines on the way, albeit a little late. I've been talking a bit too much. Brona is on the way. We have music to come from the Coors and Back in Time with Madonna. All your favourites on this Thursday.
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0: So 4:37 is your time. A big shout out to Nigel, working hard, trucking in Wexford Town, loving the show. Let's head over to Brona for all the latest headlines.
2: Thanks, Julie. Here are your headlines. Wexford County Council is set to begin public consultations with residents as plans for new flood relief measures across the county move into their first phase. A new bike shed costing €127,000 is another slap in the face to ordinary people, according to Sinn Féin. And a man in his 30s has been found dead in County Mayo. Gardaí say a post-mortem will determine the course of the investigation. And the weather, a mix of cloud and clear spells with scattered light showers clearing overnight. Lowest temperatures of 3 to 7 degrees.
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0: I didn't like that word, showers. I don't want to hear that negativity. But if they're going to happen, let them happen while we're sleeping, isn't that right? Yeah, Nigel really enjoyed the rewind hour today. He said there was brilliant tunes in there. C-H-O-O-N-S. Like a cool person, Nigel. And he's in Wexford loving the show. That's good to hear. Did promise you the Coors. I also promised you Madonna. It is all your favourites this Thursday, and very shortly we will be talking to someone live to get their answer for The Voice Detective.

0: a group that have not aged. Not even Jim. He looks great. That's the course. Back to 1997 and Only When I Sleep on Southeast Radio's Feel Good Drive. Back to 1990. Before that, with Madonna and Folk. So we have been playing The Voice Detective over the last couple of weeks now. We started at €50. It built up and it's now up to €260 today. We've had lots of texts. We've had lots of WhatsApp. So what I do is I put them all into a random agent and it gives me a name and I put you into different numbers. And today, Jenna, is it Jenna Rossiter? Jenna, you've come out top trumps today. I'm sure you're delighted, are you?
1: Yeah, thrilled.
0: Is that nerve-wracking if you're not used to talking live on radio and someone comes on and says, hey, you're going to be live now and there's going to be thousands of people listening to you?
1: Yeah, a little bit. It's not like a normal coach. You know, yeah, there's a bit of nerves.
0: Well, I'm not going to ask you to sing, so there's always a positive. unless you want to.
1: I wouldn't do that to your listeners.
0: Hey, come here now. If you had to pick one song to sing, Life or Death, what one would it be?
1: It'd have to be Celine Dion, probably.
0: Which one?
1: Maybe Mariah.
0: Which one?
1: Maybe if it was a Celine Dion one.
0: Yeah.
1: Think Twice.
0: Oh, Think Twice. Oh, go on, give us a little bit while you're here. Go
1: no,
0: on.
1: I won't. I wouldn't do it to you. No.
0: Oh, God. So the Voice Detective. So where are you from, Jenna?
1: I'm actually from Tipperary.
0: Oh, you're from Tipperary. Are you
1: listening? I'm from Carmel originally, yep.
0: Okay. And where are you living? You're in Tipperary, listening?
1: Wexford. No, Wexford.
0: Okay.
1: I live in Wexford now. Yeah.
0: In the town, is it?
1: In town, yeah, Wexford town. Yeah.
0: Oh, lovely. And it's a lovely sunny day, isn't it? Are you doing anything nice?
1: It's absolutely beautiful. I'm not long home from work, so just making a cup of tea.
0: What do you do for work?
1: I'm a teacher.
0: A teacher? Oh, okay. So perfect timing to enjoy the weather and have a little bit of peace and quiet. Was it a busy day?
1: It was busy enough, yeah. It's a busy time of the year.
0: Ah, good. I wish you listen, a few more weeks and you'll have a nice summer for a little bit of a break. And well deserved,
1: yeah,
0: I'd imagine.
1: Definitely
0: as well.
1: Can't complain.
0: No. So listen, we'll do the Voice Detective. I have two kind of voices for you today. So obviously they are the same voice. So this is the original one I was playing, all right? So get ready to listen.
2: Yep. I listen to South East Radio.
0: So that's that one. And then we have the other one, which was recorded as well at the same time, and I kept
2: the place is halfway between two incorrect guesses,
0: so I kept that for kind of last minute desperation measures. And I think we're at that stage now because everyone is getting tired of me. They think I'm having them on and it's a hoax. It's not. So come here till I tell you, where do you think the voice is from today?
1: Oh, I could be totally wrong now, but I think it's Ramsgrange.
0: Yeah, I think it's Ramsgrange. That's not far from me, actually. I'm Duncannon.
1: Really?
0: So,
1: okay. Yeah.
0: Yeah, so only up the road from me. The little one goes to secondary school there, actually. So is it Ramsgrange? Let's see. I know, and I hate doing that to everyone, but unfortunately it has to be done. But you know what? It was great to talk to you today, and enjoy the rest of the sunshine and enjoy the evening off. You've done dusted for work, so it's time to chill out and have some Jenna time.
1: Will do. Thanks so much, Julie.
0: Thanks, Jenna. See you soon. Bye. 5:10 is your time. Some ad breaks to come. We'll come right back then with our Battle of the Bangers.
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0: So now we have two songs today. It is all about how we are travelling. So you can choose Last Train to London from ELO, a classic. Or it had to be Fast Car, Tracy Chapman. So are you heading to London on the train? The last one at that, text to WhatsApp A, or if you want to head away in a fast car, text to WhatsApp B, 0873 737 956. The song that wins will be the first song played out of the news at 5. Talking about the news at 5, this takes us there, back to 1985, Foreigner, and I Want to Know What Love Is on Southeast Radio.

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5: 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First up, the Wexford Senior Hurlers take on Dublin. Throw-in there is at 4 p.m. Then the Wexford Senior Footballers face Limerick with a throw-in at 6 p.m. All the action is brought to you in association with K&K Windows Cranford Gory, the only all-star window company in Ireland. 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
7: It's 5 o'clock. Good evening. I'm Brona Gately. Wexford County Council is set to begin public consultations with residents as plans for new flood relief measures across the county move into their first phase. Following recent floods in January, the council has secured funding for interim works for Bunclody, Enniscorthy and Bridgetown. Chief Executive of Wexford County Council, Eddie Taff, says the focus will be on implementing climate-aware and nature-based solutions, with all works planned to be in place by September or early October ahead of next winter. Speaking on Morning Mix, the council chief said they're engaging with local communities to ensure residents are informed and involved.
8: We will be shortly undertaking public consultations in Enniscorthy and Bunclody and Bridgetown as well to consult with local residents as to what works we're proposing to do over the next few months and in advance of next winter. So those public consultations will be advertised very shortly and be underway very shortly.
7: A man in his 30s has been found dead in County Mayo. He was found unresponsive at around 9 o'clock this morning at a home in Castlebar and pronounced dead a short time later. Gardaí say a post-mortem will determine the course of the investigation, while the local coroner and the state pathologist have been notified. Officers say investigations are ongoing. A new six-figure bike shed is being described by Sinn Féin as a pure waste of money. €127,000 was spent on the project at University Hospital Kerry, despite options of as low as €6,000 being available. It comes less than 2 years after a similar project at Leinster House was revealed to have cost over €330,000. TD Pearse Doherty says it's vanity spending in a time when ordinary people are already struggling.
9: Somehow your government, no problem, finds €127,000 for a designer bike shed that was signed off without blinking an eye. And you know what the most outrageous part of all of that is? There were vastly cheaper options available, because you've examined options that included less than €7,000, one €10,000, another one €21,000. But no. You chose an option that was 20 times dearer than that.
7: The number of confirmed hantavirus cases has risen to 5. The World Health Organization updated the figure this afternoon and says there are 3 more suspected cases, while 3 people have died. The cruise at the centre of the outbreak is now making its way to Tenerife, with all remaining passengers asymptomatic. The WHO General Director says there still isn't a major risk to public health. Snap, the parent company of Snapchat, is denying claims teenagers can access harmful content on the platform. Representatives from major tech companies, including TikTok, Snapchat, Meta, Google and Microsoft, appeared before an Oireachtas committee today examining child safety online. TD and senators questioned them about misogynistic and sexually explicit material being shown to young users. Snap's public policy manager, Freddie Cook, says the company has measures in place to prevent harmful content from reaching teenagers.
10: Teens can't be messaged by someone they haven't added as a friend or don't have in their phone contacts. And if a teen starts chatting with someone they may not know, then we serve an in-app warning, kind of prompting them to pause and consider whether they want to continue that contact.
7: An Arklow family is appealing for public support as 30-year-old primary school teacher Emer Byrne prepares for a third urgent open-heart surgery in the United States. Emer, who lives with a rare connective tissue disorder and survived a stroke after emergency surgery 3 years ago, now faces another life-threatening operation. Her sister Niamh has launched a GoFundMe campaign to help with the medical costs. Speaking on Morning Mix, Emer spoke about how much is needed to fund the urgent surgery.
11: So it's in Baltimore, in John Hopkins Hospital, and it needs to be done ASAP. It was meant to be done in October, but unfortunately we didn't have the funds, so that's why now it's critical time is up the essence. It is $600,000 is needed. Yeah, so that's why my sister applied, that we had to set up a GoFundMe to ask the public for help.
7: And Irish actor Gary Lydon was laid to rest today following his sudden death last Thursday at the age of 61. Funeral mass took place this afternoon at St Michael's Church in County Roscommon. Deeply connected to Wexford throughout his life and career, one of Gary's final performances was Billy Roach's of Mornington at Wexford Arts Centre. Elizabeth White, CEO of Wexford Arts Centre, and Billy Roach himself spoke earlier this week about how he should be remembered and how his loss will be felt.
12: I think he should be remembered as one of the finest actors to ever come out of Wexford, never mind Ireland. And we were blessed, we were privileged to know him and to have him grace our stage. We cherish the memories of his productions.
13: It's a tough one, Alan. 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

0: for a good while.
1: To athletics, the International Olympic Committee has withdrawn its ban on Belarus and Belarusian athletes. The restrictions were introduced following Russia's invasion of Ukraine in 2022. However, the ban will remain in place for athletes with a Russian passport. The soccer Manchester United are yet to confirm whether or not Michael Carrick will continue as manager beyond the end of the season. The club secured Champions League football at the weekend. They face a trip to Sunderland in the Premier League on Saturday. Carrick says he's very relaxed about the situation and they'll talk at the end of the season.
2: I understand the question, I understand the timing of it. But from my point of view right at this stage, it's just putting the boys in a place to finish the season strongly, and then, as I've said all along, calm about it, it'll get sorted out when it's going to get sorted out.
1: And in golf, Rory McIlroy has made his return to the course in the last hour with the Northern Irishman in action at the Truist Championship. He's just teed off at Quail Hollow in his first tournament since successfully defending his Masters title 3 weeks ago. Seamus Power is also in action at Myrtle Beach. His opening round has just got underway. Elsewhere on the LPGA Tour, Leona Maguire's three over as she starts the back nine at the America's Open. That's your news and sport on Southeast Radio.
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5: By jeepers, was it a battle today, let me tell you. So I asked you if you wanted to go travelling by train with ELO. Or in a cool fast car with Tracy Chapman. So let me just check on the WhatsApps ever so quickly, because a few people were saying they didn't mind either or. Now, I had my pick of a favourite. I'll let you know whether it won or not. Playing both songs, lol, ELO. Oh, we'd love to play both songs, but should that defeat the whole purpose of Battle of the Bangers then? Liz in Clonroach says, A, I was born in London, last train, panic, great music, great, especially if Electric Light Orchestra win, says Liz in Clonroach. So how are you travelling today? Julie Breen Slevin would love to drive on the last train to London. That's on Facebook. Fast car, you have Kayleigh Cullen Furlong, Adrian Kehoe, Pam Wybrant, Anna O'Brien, Martin Cosgrave, Helen Ellard, Greg Williams, Lorraine Holland and Fortune, Ian Quigley, Claire Murphy, and so many more as well. And if we look to Instagram and we head to our story section, and oh jeepers, I'm liking and loving stuff on our own page. That is such a thing that I would do, aged 44. Anyway, let me see, let's have a look at the results on Instagram. Listen, last train to London, not doing too bad at all, and if I could vote, I would vote for that one. You have Kylan Marr Music, Annette Corrigan, Eileen Murphy, you have Theresa Denton, Shane O'Brien, Anne Roach, all wanting a bit of ELO. Fast car, Cormac Matthews, Niamh O'Leary, Avril Butler, Thomas Armstrong, our own Aileen, our own Shauna, Joanne Delaney, Andy Gray, Ciara Doyle, Niamh Dempsey, Holly Rossiter, and so many more. There can only be one winner. Not that I'm disappointed. I love this song. But I would have liked to hear ELO, Last Train to London, now, I'll tell you. However, the best song won for today. The winner of Battle of the Bangers, Thursday, 7th of May. Back to 1988's Tracy Chapman and Fast Car. Well done to you all.

0: the winner of Battle of the Bangers, unanimous decision. I don't know what that means, but it sounds good. And I think it means the Fast Car sort of got more votes than ELO. So well done to you all. We'll bring a brand new one to you tomorrow for Friday's edition of BOTB, is what I call it now when I'm saving things on my old computer. 5:14 is your time. We'll head to some ad breaks. We still have your job spot to come, your traffic and travel news, music from Hall & Oates, Sabrina Carpenter, and of course not forgetting our traffic jam throwback. And if you want to get in touch for a request or dedication, totally up to you. We are Teamworks around here. 087 373 7956. And when we come back, we will be keeping it very Wexford style with our very own Rachel Grace and her single called Cry Me an Ocean.
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4: 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First up, the Wexford Senior Hurlers take on Dublin. Throw in there is at 4 p.m. Then the Wexford Senior Footballers face Limerick with a throw in at 6 p.m. All the action is brought to you in association with KK Windows Cranford Gorey, the only all-star window company in Ireland. More info at kkwindows.ie. 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
1: So looking at our traffic and travel news, there is no reports of any problems on the roads. If you come across any, of course, and it's safe to do so, please get in touch and we'll spread the word. 0873737956. With your ferries in Rosslare, your report first to Irish Ferries. The vessel in Ishfree sailing Rosslare to Pembroke, all good and on time. The scheduled departure time later is at 8:45 p.m. Looking at Stena Line now, the vessel Ben Meacherie. It sounds like a lovely ship to sail on, doesn't it, Ben Meacherie? Like you go waltzing on it. Anyway, it will depart at 7:30 this evening from Rosslare and land safely in Fishguard at 11 p.m. And at the moment, currently showing on time. That's it for Southeast Radio's traffic and travel news.

0: like your 80s music like that? Why shouldn't I tell you to tune in Friday night? You got Friday Night 80s, haven't you, with Martin Kilbride? So something to look forward to. And of course, on Martin's Sunday show, the first hour between 1 and 2. It is the 80s hour. That taking us back to 1984, Hall & Oates Out of Touch. 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Got a little bit cloudy outside, but mostly sunny, 12 degrees Celsius at the moment, and everyone looks pretty happy walking along the quayfront at the moment. So a reminder, last Friday we brought you Friday's 5 Minutes of Fame. It's nearly a week ago already, and we had Cameron Allen in the studio. What a wonderful performer he was, and a gentleman, and a credit to his mum, dad and family as well. So tomorrow I'm delighted to be able to say that I'm going to have Gilly Cox, and I'm sure if you are familiar with the musicians and entertainers and singers on the music scene here in Wexford, for sure you will have heard Gilly. And of course Gilly will perform on the stage during the Opera Festival here in the Quayfront as well, with the official opening of the Wexford Festival Opera. She has sung many's a time, part of the singing pubs, and just phenomenal as a musician, as a woman in general, and a singer. So she's in tomorrow with me at about 5:45. We'll bring you Friday's 5 Minutes of Fame, and that is brought to you very kindly by T-Mars, the place to be. So bringing that to you around this time, close enough, tomorrow. 0873 737 956, a reminder of the number if you want to get in touch within the last half hour. We will bring you our traffic jam throwback very soon. We have your news headlines to come at Brona, and of course not forgetting your job spot as well.
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0: 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So 5:30 on the dot is your time. Let's over to the newsroom. Ronnie Gately has all the latest news headlines for this Thursday.
5: Thanks, Julie. Here are your headlines. Wexford County Council is set to begin public consultations with residents as plans for new flood relief measures across the county move into their first phase. A new bike shed costing €127,000 is another slap in the face to ordinary people, according to Sinn Féin. And a man in his 30s has been found dead in County Mayo. Gardaí say a post-mortem will determine the course of the investigation. And the weather, a mix of cloud and clear spells with scattered light showers clearing overnight. Lowest temperatures of 3 to 7 degrees.
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0: looking at our job spot for this Thursday, the 7th of May. 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
0: So when I do a traffic jam throwback, I'm thinking of songs in my head aged 44. If I was in the car, driving to work, driving home, driving the kids somewhere, what song would put me in good form and a good mood? So I'd normally go back to my teenage years. This next song takes me back to me being 15, which if I play it, a lot of people might not remember it because you mightn't have been born by then. But it did make it to number 6 in Ireland. It was a one-hit wonder for Cameroonian musician Wes. It was a huge song at the time, and if I wanted to be in the car and I wanted to feel good at this present moment in time, it's the song that I would choose. So it is the traffic jam throwback for today. I'm always looking for suggestions, of course. So if there's any songs you want to hear, 0873 737 956, let me blast them out over the airwaves for you. Why not? It's Wes and Alani on Southeast Radio.

0: on today's traffic jam throwback. Here. I'm feeling very young again after that. Oh, 1997 was the year, and there was actually a remix brought out by Robin Schulz and Wes as well together, and it was pretty good to be fair. Lots of great tunes still to come between now and 6 o'clock, and on the way next, music from Niall Horan.
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0: absolutely love CeeMat. And I know, like, she's big in the music world, but she should be bigger. Her songs are diddly. That is CeeMat, Euro Country on Southeast Radio Dido. Back to 2003 and White Flag before that. White Flag, is that in Love Actually? Or Bridget Jones? I wonder, the other again? So Andrea says, Urban Cookie Collective, The Key, The Secret. So I think he wants that for the Traffic Jam throwback. So hey, we'll lock that one in for tomorrow. All right, Andreas. Good choice, actually.
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0: And Deirdre Diskin says, haven't heard Wes in yonks and forgot what a bop it actually is. Oh, I'm telling you now. And she says, hope you enjoyed the festival. I did, I really did. And I tell you now, I'd go up for the weekend next time. Plan ahead. It was last minute thing, but sure. Last minute plans are always the best. Here's the Kaiser Chiefs on Feel Good Drive. It's Ruby.

So it's Promise the Kaiser Chiefs and Ruby, Ruby, Ruby, Ruby. So that's it. We're going to finish out with a deadly tune, let me tell you. I'm back tomorrow. Tony's up next. I'm trying to think. Voice Detective is up another tenner to 270. Jilly's on for Feel Good Friday, 5 minutes of fame. Andreas has picked the Traffic Jam throwback. And sure, I think we're elected after that, aren't we? Anyway, listen. Enjoy your Thursday. I'll be back tomorrow for Friday's edition of Feel Good Drive, powered by Ferrybank Motors. Brona has the news. And this is Lick the Tins. Can't Help Falling in Love.

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5: It's 6 o'clock. Good evening. I'm Brona Gately. Wexford County Council is set to begin public consultations with residents as plans for new flood relief measures across the county move into their first phase. Following recent flooding in January, the council has secured funding for interim works with Bunclody, Enniscorthy and Bridgetown. Chief Executive of Wexford County Council, Eddie Taff, says the focus will be on implementing climate-aware and nature-based solutions, with all works planned to be in place by September or early October ahead of next winter. Speaking on Morning Mix, the council chief said they're engaging with the local communities to ensure residents are informed and involved.
6: We will be shortly undertaking public consultation in Enniscorthy and Bunclody and Bridgetown as well to consult with local residents as to what works we're proposing to do over the next few months and in advance of next winter. So those public consultations will be advertised very shortly and be underway very shortly.
5: A man in his 30s has been found dead in County Mayo. He was found unresponsive at around 9 o'clock this morning at a home in Castlebar and pronounced dead a short time later. Gardaí say a post-mortem will determine the course of the investigation, while the local coroner and the state pathologist have been notified. Officers say investigations are ongoing. A new six-figure bike shed is being described by Sinn Féin as a pure waste of money. And €127,000 was spent on the project at University Hospital Kerry, despite options of as low as €6,000 being available. It comes less than 2 years after a similar project at Leinster House was revealed to have cost over €330,000. TD Pearce Doherty says it's vanity spending in a time when ordinary people are already struggling.
7: Somehow your government, no problem, finds €127,000 for a designer bike shed that was signed off without blinking an eye. And you know what the most outrageous part of all of that is? There were vastly cheaper options available, because you've examined options that included less than €7,000, one €10,000, another one €21,000. But no. You chose an option that was 20 times dearer than that.
5: The number of confirmed hantavirus cases has risen to 5. The World Health Organization updated the figure this afternoon and says there are 3 more suspected cases, while 3 people have died. The cruise at the centre of the outbreak is now making its way to Tenerife, with all remaining passengers asymptomatic. The WHO Director General says there still isn't a major risk to public health. Israel's Prime Minister says his country's enemies have no immunity. Benjamin Netanyahu today claimed the IDF killed a commander of the Iranian-backed Radwan force in an attack in Beirut yesterday. It's the first major strike in the Lebanese capital since a ceasefire was agreed between the two countries. Middle East commentator Tara Kangaloo says there's been continued violence in the south of the country, however.
8: The first time that this ceasefire has been breached in Beirut, the capital of Lebanon. Of course, when you talk to the Lebanese people, as I have been in the past few days, they say that the southern part of the country is an active war zone. Now, yesterday, there were evacuation orders in the Bekaa Valley, specifically in western Bekaa, where actually in a small village, a mayor of that town, along with some family members, was killed.
5: Wexford General Hospital has introduced visitor restrictions on Mary's Ward to reduce the spread of norovirus. Visiting is now allowed only on compassionate grounds with approval from the ward manager, and all visitors must wear a mask. Norovirus, commonly known as the winter vomiting bug, spreads easily and causes sudden vomiting and diarrhoea. People are advised to stay home if unwell, avoid hospitals and care facilities, and practice careful hand hygiene. And an Arklow family is appealing for public support as 30-year-old primary school teacher Emer Byrne prepares for a third urgent open-heart surgery in the United States. Emer, who lives with a rare connective tissue disorder and survived a stroke after emergency surgery 3 years ago, now faces another life-threatening operation. Her sister Niamh has launched a GoFundMe campaign to help with medical costs. On Morning Mix earlier, Niamh spoke about how the GoFundMe page is their last hope.
9: 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There is no funding available to us, and it's very stressful and it's quite an anxious time. You know, 600,000 is such a huge amount to have to raise, and to have to raise it, you know, in such a short time, you know, the urgency of it is quite real. We're doing well, we've about a quarter of the funds done, but given that time is critical, we are struggling, you know, now. Ideally, we need to have the money already, you know, and she needs to already be over there and operated on.
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3: A mix of cloud and clear spells with scattered light showers clearing overnight. Lowest temperatures of 3 to 7 degrees.
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3: Up first this evening, Fionn Sherlock from the Enniscorthy Mart is here with the latest report.
5: Yeah, so a much improved trade there on Wednesday on the calf front will start there. Very good trade there, 600 calves on offer. The Continental Bulls are selling from 540 to 820, but the Continental Heifers are selling from 460 to 790. The Hereford Angus Bulls are selling from 300 to 760, but the Hereford

0: And then with the lighter yellow, selling from 140 to 190. And we're back on Tuesday with our cattle sales starting at 9:30. That's all, Meniscordy Mar. Thank you.
1: And that's your farming news for now. More at the same time tomorrow. Southeast Radio has been informed of the following bereavements. Kinsella of Salt Mills, Margaret Kinsella ni Heffernan, Gary Cullen, Salt Mills. Beloved wife of John, mother of Edno, James and Donal. Sister of Seamus, Danny and the late Mary. Reposing at her home in Gary Cullen today, Thursday. Removal on Friday morning to the Church of the Holy Spirit, St. Leonard's, for Requiem Mass at 11 a.m. Burial afterwards in the adjoining cemetery. Family flowers only, please donations if desired to the Irish Cancer Society. Doyle of Gorey, Margaret Doyle, Ní Whitty, Ballylochlan House, Gorey, and late of Timon. Beloved wife of Dan, mother of Aidan, Martin, DJ, Marguerite and John, sister of Joan, Anne and the late Martin. Reposing at Murphy's Funeral Home, The Avenue, Gorey, today Thursday until 8 p.m. Removal from Murphy's Funeral Home on Friday at 11:30 a.m. to St. Michael's Church, Gorey, for funeral mass at 12 noon, followed by burial in Marshallstown Cemetery. McCormack of Enniscorthy, Margaret McCormack, Ní McKeown, Garan Trolin, Kilcotty, Glenbryne, and formerly of 75 Ross Road, Enniscorthy. Loving wife of Patrick, Patsy, mother of John, Elizabeth Liz, Margaret Maggie, Patrick Pa and Anne Marie Annie, daughter of the late Jack and Lizzie, sister of the late Paddy and Nellie, reposing at her residence today Thursday until 8 p.m. Removal from her residence on Friday at 11:30 a.m. to St. Aidan's Cathedral for funeral mass at 12 noon, followed by burial in St. Mary's Cemetery, Enniscorthy. Family flowers only, please donations if desired to the Irish Hospice Foundation Nurses for Night Care. House private, Friday morning please. Barton of Feathert-on-Sea, Joseph Joe Barton, Ballygough, Salt Mills, Feathert-on-Sea, and formerly of Banside, Tombridge, County Antrim. Beloved husband of the late Peggy, father of Maureen, Magella, Martina, Tony, Marie Trays, Paul, Jacinta and Damien. Reposing in Ryan's Funeral Home, Wellington Bridge, today Thursday, with removal at 6:30 p.m. to St. Aidan's Church, Pelfer, arriving for 7 p.m. Funeral Mass on Friday at 12 noon, followed by burial in the new cemetery, Pelfer. Family flowers only, please donations if desired to the pro-life campaign. Fredericks of Banno, Jan Fredericks Banno, beloved partner of Ruth, husband of the late Dickie, father of Keys, Hans and Ben. Church service on Friday in the Church of Mary Immaculate and St. Joseph Carrigumbano at 10 a.m, followed by burial in Banno Cemetery. Family flowers only, please donations if desired to the Irish Cancer Society. Conroy of Wexford, Rory Conroy, Mulgannon, Wexford and formerly Fox Rock, County Dublin. Beloved son of the late Victor and Carmel, brother of Emer. Removal from Ryan's Funeral Home, Wellington Bridge on Friday at 6:30 p.m. to the Church of the Assumption and St. Lawrence O'Toole, Rathangan, arriving at 7 p.m. Funeral Mass on Saturday at 2 p.m. followed by burial in Rathangan Cemetery. Fitzpatrick of Carlow, Tom Fitzpatrick, the Pottle, Kilbride, County Carlow. Beloved husband of Francis, father of Jim and John, brother of Joe and Mary, son of the late Jim and Bridget. Reposing at Kavanagh's Funeral Home, Kiltealy Road, Bunclody, on Friday from 4 p.m. until 8 p.m. Removal from his residence on Saturday to St. Lazarine's Church, Kildavin, for funeral mass at 11 a.m. Burial afterwards in the new cemetery, Kildavin. House private, Saturday morning, please. Southeast Radio extends sympathy to the bereaved.

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0: George Ezra with Blame It On Me. And you might be able to do that depending on what the internet is telling me. At the top of the 10 o'clock hour here on The Late Zone, I was saying how Boney M's producer was the one that was laying out the vocals actually in the song. And there's no real direct answers from what I could tell. Now, I'm using Bing, so take this with a pinch of salt. I don't know why I'm on this browser, but I'm on the browser and I'm too lazy to go to somewhere else. But yes, Frank Farian, he was the German record producer and singer. He founded the 1970s disco pop group Boney M. That's right, I'm on his Wikipedia, as well as other vocal groups, but famously known for being the actual vocal person and vocal singer for bands that would lip sync his voice. And Boney M indeed was one of them. So take that information as you will. I don't really care. I think it sounds amazing. It sounds so, so good. And like I say, Boney M always put on a hell of a show. They weren't very disingenuous to the music that they were creating. They created boogies. And by God, they could boogie. Katy Perry's got one for you next. It's called Hot and Cold on Southeast Radio.
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0: From 1985 comes a song that was inspired by a novel written by Khalil Gibran. That's Broken Wings from Mr. here on South East Radio. We had Sam Smith as well. I'm not the only one. Celine Dion, It's All Coming Back to Me Now. And of course, Katy Perry, Hot and Cold. It's Adam C with you in a different accent all the way until midnight tonight. Not in the different accent. Sometimes I just like to make sure you're still paying attention. Mark Morrison, Return of the Mac, an absolute banger, going to be playing for you next.
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Lewis Capaldi, Stay Love, here on Southeast Radio. And you can absolutely stay until midnight tonight here on The Late Zone. That's how long we're going to be going to be keeping you company on your Southeast Radio. Here's two fantastic singers to be keeping you company for the next 2 minutes and 26 seconds. Anne-Marie, Shania Twain, take it away. Well, you're

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2: It's 11 o'clock. Good evening. I'm Clina O'Dwyer. There are reports of Iranian forces targeting US Navy destroyers near the Strait of Hormuz. Iranian media is reporting explosions have been heard in several areas around the strait. Three US Navy destroyers have been targeted by the Iranian Navy, according to Iran's Tasnim news agency. World Health Organization officials insist a hantavirus outbreak on a cruise ship is not the start of a COVID pandemic, reiterating risk to the public is low. Five cases have now been confirmed. The boat's heading to Tenerife, with no symptoms reported among remaining passengers. Spain's head of civil protection, Virginia Barcone, says there'll be an evacuation process on arrival.
3: They'll be taken to an isolated, fenced-off place. They will be in isolated vehicles. They will reach an area of the airport that will be completely isolated. They will embark on airplanes and then they will leave.
2: Fine Gael and Independent Ireland are battling it out for the top spots of a new poll carried out ahead of the upcoming by-election in Galway West. 17 candidates are attempting to win the seat vacated by current President Catherine Connolly. Jessica Woodlock has the details.
4: This poll was commissioned by the Irish Times and TG Cahir, and it was carried out in the constituency of Galway West by Ipsos BNA. It puts Fine Gael Sean Coyne in the lead at 17%, but only slightly, with Independent Ireland candidate Noel Thomas at 16%. In third place is Labour's Helen Ogbu, while down towards the bottom of the poll is Aintu's Orla Nugent, Independent Sheila Garrity, and People Before Profit candidate Denman Rook. This poll is the first done on the constituency ahead of the by-election on May 22nd. Candidates are already out canvassing after nominations to stand closed last Friday.
2: A man has been charged after Gardaí seized suspected drugs worth an estimated €140,000 in Carrickmacross, County Monaghan. The drugs were discovered during a search operation targeting the sale and supply of illegal substances. A man in his 30s was arrested and detained under the Misuse of Drugs Act. He is due to appear before Cavan District Court tomorrow morning. The Taoiseach rejects claims from Sinn Féin the Irish and UK governments are not taking Irish unity seriously. Micheál Martin met representatives from Stormont in the north today. He says there are ongoing engagements about strengthening relationships between governments north and south of the border.
5: I don't accept Deputy MacDonald's perspective. No, we had a constructive meeting today, by the way, and I wouldn't accept that. I wouldn't accept the general framing of that, because the meeting wasn't quite about that today. I mean, we discussed the current political context in Northern Ireland.
2: Investigations are underway after the discovery of a man's body in County Mayo. Emergency services responded to a home in Castlebar at around 9 o'clock this morning. The man in his 30s was pronounced dead a short time later. A post-mortem is due to be carried out, which Gardaí say will determine the course of the investigation. The local coroner and the state pathologist have been notified. In the UK, polls have closed in elections. Scotland and Wales have been electing Parliament representatives, while 136 councils votes are taking place in England. Amani Rana reports.
6: How are you feeling, Prime Minister?
7: You worried for your party, Prime Minister?
8: Seen as a test of his leadership, Sir Keir Starmer ignored questions on his way to vote. Other party leaders also cast ballots.
9: Good morning, everybody. How are we doing?
8: Labour could lose control of the Senate after 27 years alongside big council losses. The Lib Dems say they want to stop reform.
10: We are hungry for these elections.
8: Here's reform Zia Yusuf.
11: We're confident we're going to do extremely well.
8: While the Conservatives insist they're the only party with a plan. The Greens predict record-breaking results. The SNP's led polling in Scotland.
2: Welsh singer Bonnie Tyler is in an induced coma to aid her recovery after emergency intestinal surgery. A post on her social media accounts on Wednesday confirmed the operation. That's your news at 4 minutes past 11. In sport, Aston Villa have booked their place in this year's Europa League final. Unai Emery's side trailed 1-0 heading into the second leg of their semi-final with Nottingham Forest. But goals from Ollie Watkins, John McGinn and Emi Buendia saw them ease past Vitor Pereira's side 4-1 on aggregate. They'll now face Freiburg in the decider, who beat Braga 4-3 across both legs. Elsewhere, Crystal Palace have secured a spot in this year's Conference League final. Oil Glasner's side beat Shakhtar Donetsk 5-2 on aggregate to make the decider. They'll face Spanish side Rayo Vallecano in the final. Interim Chelsea boss Callum McFarlane has urged his team to end their season on a high. They've lost 6 Premier League games in a row, scoring just 1 goal in that period. The results leave them unlikely to qualify for the Champions League next season. McFarlane believes they're capable of more than what their recent performances have shown.
9: I can only speak on my experience at this club, and I think that there's a lot of foundations for this team to have success. We're not in the best form at the moment. We're not performing the way we should be, but I do think there are foundations there for this team to be successful.
2: Elsewhere, the English Football League says it's investigating a matter of potential misconduct from Southampton ahead of their Championship playoff semi-final against Middlesbrough. A complaint's been made by the Teesside club related to an allegation of unauthorised filming at their training ground by someone associated with Southampton. The teams meet in the first leg at the Riverside on Saturday. Real Madrid have opened disciplinary proceedings against Federico Valverde and Aurelien Tchouaméni. The pair clashed during training, with the Uruguayan midfielder needing to go to hospital. He was assessed for a head injury and has been ruled out for up to 2 weeks. That means he'll miss this weekend's El Clasico with Barcelona. In rugby, Munster's Tadhg Byrne and Jack Crowley will miss this weekend's Interpro in the URC. The Reds take on Connacht in their penultimate game of the regular season. That's your news and sport at 6 minutes past 11.

Langley, always choosing Texas here on Southeast Radio. Oh, so good. And we're deep into your late zone tonight here on your Thursday night. We've got about another 50 minutes left of feel good music to be keeping you company until the midnight hour. Teddy Swims as well to kick off our 11 o'clock hour. This is a gentle reminder for your hydration check. If you haven't had a drink of water and you're not going to bed in the next hour because you don't want to be waking up peeing like a cloud, grab a drink. Keep yourself nice and hydrated. Jennifer Lopez, she's definitely going to be a reason for you to be staying hydrated in a little bit. Waiting for tonight. It's going to be playing for you next on Southeast Radio.

0: Night.
1: It's fun on the Late Zone. We are young for you here. And we had ABC when Smokey Sings and Jennifer Lopez waiting for tonight. Whoa! On Southeast Radio, yeah. I should not sing in this microphone. My pentameter is all over the place. Any songwriters out there would be like, he's not a good one. And you'd be right. Plain White Tees definitely did a better job at it than I ever would. Hey there, Delilah. Could it be playing for you next?

There's a song now for any one person bands out there or buskers that always just gets the job done. That's Ed Sheeran's A-Team. And let me tell you, everybody knows it. Everybody can sing along. So if you feel like doing a slower number or whatever, still a bit of a sing-along. It doesn't strain the vocals too much. Easy enough on guitar. That's your number. Amy Winehouse definitely wouldn't have you doing that. That's Rehab with her single, and Sabrina Carpenter, House Tour on Southeast Radio. Dermot Kennedy is playing next for you on The Late Zone.

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1: From 1987 comes INXS with Need You Tonight here on Southeast Radio. We had Pink get the party started, even though it's towards the end of the night, and Dermot Kennedy outnumbered. This is the last time you'll hear me before I'm back with you again on the Late Zone Sunday from 9 p.m. to do all of this goodness again, keeping you company at the end of your weekend. In the meantime, we're going to take a trip to 1985 off of the album Like a Virgin. Here's Madonna with Material Girl. I'll chat to you Sunday night. Until then, have a great weekend ahead, you absolute legend. Sinead, Sanja.

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1: It's 12 o'clock. Good morning, I'm Kinnell Dwyer. There are reports of Iranian forces targeting US Navy destroyers near the Strait of Hormuz. Iranian media is reporting explosions have been heard in several areas around the strait. Three US Navy destroyers have been targeted by the Iranian Navy, according to Iran's Tasnim news agency. The WHO insists public health risk remains low amid the hantavirus outbreak. The number of confirmed cases has risen to 5, while there are another 3 suspected cases. But the World Health Organization says the remaining passengers on board the virus-hit cruise ship don't have symptoms. WHO Director General Dr. Tedros Ghebreyesus says they're working with authorities to investigate suspected cases.
2: WHO is aware of reports of other people with symptoms who may have had contact with one of the passengers. In each case, we're in close contact with the relevant authorities.
1: Spain's head of civil protection, Virginia Barcone, says there'll be an evacuation process on arrival to Tenerife.
3: They'll be taken to an isolated, fenced-off place. They will be in isolated vehicles. They will reach an area of the airport that will be completely isolated. They will embark on aeroplanes and then they will leave.
1: Fine Gael and Independent Ireland are battling it out for the top spots of a new poll carried out ahead of the upcoming by-election in Galway West. 17 candidates are attempting to win the seat vacated by current President Catherine Connolly. Jessica Woodlock has the details.
4: This poll was commissioned by the Irish Times and TG Cahir, and it was carried out in the constituency of Galway West by Ipsos BNA. It puts Fine Gael Sean Kine in the lead at 17%, but only slightly, with Independent Ireland candidate Noel Thomas at 16%. In third place is Labour's Helen Ogbu, while down towards the bottom of the poll is Aintu's Orla Nugent, Independent Sheila Garrity, and People Before Profit candidate Denman Rook. This poll is the first done on the constituency ahead of the by-election on May 22nd. Candidates are already out canvassing after nominations to stand closed last Friday.
1: The Taoiseach rejects claims from Sinn Féin the Irish and UK governments are not taking Irish unity seriously. Micheál Martin met representatives from Stormont in the north today. He says there are ongoing engagements about strengthening relationships between governments north and south of the border.
5: I don't accept Deputy MacDonald's perspective. No, we had a constructive meeting today, by the way, and I wouldn't accept that. I wouldn't accept the general framing of that, because the meeting wasn't quite about that today. I mean, we discussed the current political context in Northern Ireland.
1: A man has been charged after Gardaí seized suspected drugs worth an estimated €140,000 in Carrickmacross, County Monaghan. The drugs were found during a search targeting the sale and supply of illegal substances. A man in his 30s has been arrested and detained under the Misuse of Drugs Act. He's due to appear before Cavan District Court in the morning. A man's been charged in the UK following reports Andrew Mountbatten-Windsor was harassed at his new home in Norfolk. Police were called to the Sandringham estate last night, where Britain's former prince moved to after being stripped of his title. 39-year-old Alex Jenkinson is accused of 2 counts of harassment. He's been remanded in custody and is due in court tomorrow. President Catherine Connolly has signed the Mental Health Act 2026 into law in what the government is describing as a new era for mental health care in Ireland. The legislation introduces stronger safeguards for people accessing mental health services and gives patients more say in decisions around their treatment and care. For the first time, all community mental health services, including CAMHS, will be regulated by the Mental Health Commission. And that's your news at 4 minutes past the hour.
6: Good evening, I'm David Seagrave. Aston Villa have booked their place in this year's Europa League final. Unai Emery's side trailed 1-0 heading into the second leg of their semi-final with Nottingham Forest, but goals from Ollie Watkins, John McGinn and Emi Buendia saw them ease past Vitor Pereira's side 4-1 on aggregate. They'll now face Freiburg in the decider, who beat Braga 4-3 across both legs. Elsewhere, Crystal Palace have secured a spot in this year's Conference League final. Oli Glasner's side beat Shakhtar Donetsk 5-2 on aggregate to make the decider. They'll face Spanish side Rayo Vallecano in the final. Interim Chelsea boss Callum McFarlane has urged his team to end their season on a high. They've lost six Premier League games in a row, scoring just one goal in that period. The result leaves them unlikely to qualify for the Champions League next season, and McFarlane believes they're capable of more than what their recent performances have shown.
7: I can only speak on my experience at this club, and I think that there's a lot of foundations for this team to have success. We're not in the best form at the moment. We're not performing the way we should be, but I do think there are foundations there for this team to be successful.
6: Elsewhere, the English Football League says it's investigating a matter of potential misconduct from Southampton ahead of their Championship playoff semi-final against Middlesbrough. A complaint's been made by the Teesside club related to an allegation of unauthorised filming at their training ground by someone associated with Southampton. The teams meet in the first leg at the Riverside on Saturday. Real Madrid have opened disciplinary proceedings against Federico Valverde and Aurelien Tchouaméni. The pair clashed during training, with the Uruguayan midfielder needing to go to hospital. He was assessed for a head injury and has been ruled out for up to 2 weeks. That means he'll miss this weekend's El Clásico with Barcelona. In rugby, Munster's Tadhg Byrne and Jack Crowley will miss this weekend's Interpro in the URC. The Reds take on Connacht in their penultimate game of the regular season. Head coach Clayton McMillan has made five changes for that tie. And finally to golf, Leona Maguire had a difficult first day at the America's Open in New Jersey. The Cavan native shot an opening round of 76. That leaves her 10 shots off the lead heading into day two at Mountain Ridge. That's your news and sport. It's 6 minutes past the...
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9: Good morning. Welcome to your Thursday edition of Southeast Radio's Morning Mix on what is an absolutely beautiful day here in the sunny southeast. Our thanks as always to Phil and Aileen. Back with you again tomorrow with the Jumbo Breakfast Show just after 7 a.m. in the morning. What have we got lined up for you today? Well, the Department of Education have given their response to concerns to the shortage of SNAs in St. Aidan's Primary School in Scorthy. The call goes out for volunteers to step forward and assist the work of St. Vincent de Paul in the north of the county. In sport, a massive doubleheader at Chadwick's Wexford Park, and I visited the park yesterday where I was joined by the operations manager Connor Day and the chair of Wexford GA John Kenny. Saw at close quarters the development work that's gone on there, and outlining the need to know information in the build-up to the crucial Leinster senior hurling clash with Dublin and the opening Talton Cup football clash with Limerick. Hurling is on at 4 and the football is on at 6, and all the information about how to get tickets, etc., plus the fact that all the under-10s in the county have been invited, boys and girls, to Chadwick's Wexford Park on Saturday. I think 48 clubs received invitations. We'll get all the details for you in a little while on your Morning Mix today. Our comment line, as always, is 053 914 5222. And you can text or WhatsApp us on 087-373-7956. And that's brought to you in association with Doyle's Garage Courtyard in Enniscorthy, your main MG dealer for County Wexford. So education is kind of dominating part of the programme today, because school transportation will be high on the agenda just after 11, when I'll be joined by Minister Michael Moynihan about the forthcoming school year. And tomorrow is the deadline when it comes to registering for school transportation. So Minister Moynihan will be joining us live just after 11. And you have plenty of time to get any questions you'd like me to put to him on your behalf into us now on that comment line number 053 914 5222, or text or WhatsApp us on 087 377 956. The national papers are very busy with headlines as always. In the Irish Times, they lead today with almost 300 child asylum seekers found to be adults. Age assessment of unaccompanied minors poses a significant risk to Tulsa. More robust age grading has reduced referrals since January. This is also the front page of the Irish Daily Mail today, where they lead with adult migrants lived with children in care of Tusla for months. It's the Irish Daily Mirror in their front page headline, "Who's paying the highest electricity prices in Europe?" It's EU. It says, "Irish now charge €480 more per year than any other European nation." In the Irish Daily Star, Ryanair booze blitz, now O'Leary wants cap at airport, except it's on how many pints you can have before a flight. How are they going to judge that, I wonder? An online in the Journal, animal cruelty still happens every day in Ireland. Our laws must catch up. From dog breeding to greyhound racing, Pat Watt of the NSPCA outlines the reforms needed to match public concern with real protections for animals in law. They're the headlines of our national papers and online in the Journal. Where do we start? Well, I'm joined now by the Chief Executive of Wexford County Council, Eddie Taff, following concerns raised, as you heard on South East Radio News, about bogus representatives claiming to be from the council visiting parts, I think it's in the New Ross area mainly. He was also at an Oireachtas committee on the flood relief scheme yesterday in Dáil Éireann, and he joins me now. Good morning to you, Eddie.
10: Good morning, Alan.
9: We've already heard from An Garda Síochána advising about people purporting to be members of An Garda Síochána in a certain area. This is online. We were talking about scams. This one is really worrying, Eddie, and I'm sure you'd like to bring it to a head straight away. Contractors hired by Wexford County Council selling off leftover building and road materials. What's the story, Eddie?
10: We are aware of certain reports like that of people posing to be working for Wexford County Council, and we would obviously ask people to check for ID. All council staff carry picture ID, and then contractors working on behalf of the local authority would have ID, particularly those involved in housing maintenance, and they would be have been contacted prior by the council to alert them that somebody from the council would be calling out to do some repairs, for example, on a house. So people should be vigilant, and if in doubt, obviously don't let anybody into their property. Phone the council to check out what's going on, and always ask for the picture ID, as I say. Just ask people to be vigilant in that regard.
9: Yeah, and the picture ID, what does that actually look like, Eddie?
10: So the picture ID will be on a card, and it'll have the Wexford County Council crest on it, and it will have a photo as well, which would match, obviously, the identity of the person who's carrying that ID card. But as I say, if people have any doubts, don't let people into your house, just contact the council, ring into the council offices just to check out exactly what's going on.
9: And if someone has fallen victim to something like this, what is the next course of action? Do they come back to the council? Do they go to An Garda Síochána? Do they go to both?
10: Probably go to both, but obviously go to An Garda Síochána as well. But it would be advisable to let us know as well so that we can be on our guard too.
9: Yeah, I think the main point that you need to perhaps reiterate is that you never, ever go to individuals or homes in this particular manner. Do you want to just highlight again that for us, please?
10: Yeah, exactly. Generally speaking, if we're calling to somebody's house, it will be on foot of a request for works to be undertaken. So if somebody calls out of the blue, obviously that should be, a red flag. Generally speaking, our contractors would ring a tenant beforehand to check that they are in. So you should have advance notice in all cases that somebody is going to call to the house. But notwithstanding that, anybody who calls to the house, even if you're expecting them, please do ask for the ID and the photo ID. And if in doubt, just say, no, sorry, I'm going to ring in just to double check that, because, we can't be too careful in these instances.
9: Now, my understanding is that so far this has only happened in the New Ross area. Are you aware of it happening anywhere else in County Wexford?
10: Not at the moment. We do get periodic complaints. Thankfully, it doesn't happen too often from different parts of the county. We haven't had one for a number of months, but every so often this does happen. So, as I say, we'd ask people to be vigilant in all parts of the county.
9: Finally, we talked in detail last week about the announcement of funding to assist areas like Bridgetown, Enniscorthy and Bunclody. And I know you were at Oireachtas committee yesterday. I've seen footage of Deputy Malcolm Byrne asking you questions in relation to this. Was this specifically on the Bunclody area? And is there any follow-up to what we talked about last week?
10: Yeah, so a number of local authorities, Wexford included, attended the joint Oireachtas committee on climate, energy and environment to discuss flooding schemes and just the experience of local authorities and where local authorities were at. So we were discussing in particular the Enniscorthy and Bunclody recent flooding events and where the flood schemes were at, but also the interim flood works that there was a recent announcement on funding. So it was just to update the committee members on local authorities' approach to flood schemes, the growing importance of nature-based solutions, how climate change was impacting on drainage systems and how local authorities were dealing with that. So we just briefed the committee on that, and we will be shortly undertaking public consultation in Enniscorthy and Buncloddy and Bridgetown as well, where we secure funding for interim works to consult with local residents as to what works we're proposing to do over the next few months and in advance of next winter. So those public consultations will be advertised very shortly and be underway very shortly.
11: Yeah, because I think the clip I saw of Deputy Byrne putting the question was in relation to timeframes. So it's public consultation. And will you keep us up to date as to when that's likely to take place and where?
10: Yeah, we will indeed, Alan. And what we will be doing is we hope to get all these works undertaken. Some of it is works and some of it is the purchase of equipment. So we're already getting quotes for the equipment that we want to buy. And we'll be doing the public consultation, getting the works done over the summer. And our deadline, if you like, that we're imposing on ourselves is to have everything in place by the end of September or early October in advance of next winter.
11: And that was the Chief Executive of Wexford County Council, Eddie Taffin. We will keep you up to date with those consultation events that are taking place around the county. And, of course, the welcome funding that came down the tracks last week. People want to know when is it going to be utilised and what is it going to be utilised for. And we'll keep you up to date with that. Now, I want to take you back to a story that we discussed on two occasions last week on the programme. Brought to your attention by Deputy George Lawler last week in the programme. Concerns about SNAs, the shortage of them. In one specific school in this situation, the SNA's shortage in St. Aidan's School in Enniscorthy. But we got a lot of reaction from other schools around the county who find themselves in a similar position. On foot of that interview we did on the Monday with Deputy Lawler, I was invited along to meet the school principal, the school vice principal and the SEN coordinator, the special needs coordinator. And I've just taken this little clip because I have a statement back just received yesterday from the Department of Education in response to what we put to them. It's a general statement, I might add, but just to familiarise you with what was said to me by the principal, vice principal and special needs coordinator. Here's a little snapshot.
12: We feel immensely disrespected as professional people, but also we're so disappointed for our kids. And this is not just for the children with special needs, it's for all of the children in the school, because it really has a profound impact on a class when there is a child there who, through no fault of their own, cannot cope with being there and doesn't have the support that they need. It is a crying shame. The country, we hear it all the time, is awash with money. We've never been wealthier, and yet we can't do the best for the most vulnerable, our gorgeous little children, who will be our future. So the transparency, I suppose, in we feel that you know, line, you know, you must seek a rationale for why we have reached this decision from the NCSE not to give us extra SNAs. We haven't got that yet. So there, we don't know how they came by that decision or why. So that's the transparency.
13: And we deserve to know, you know, why decisions are made about our school. We deserve to know those reasons. Our kids, you know, and our parents need to know the reasons why decisions are made about our school.
14: We feel going public, and we got the approval of the Board of Management and the school to go public on this, because they're incredibly supportive of the staff, supportive of the parents, and most of all supportive of the children. So that's why we're going public, because there are other schools who are experiencing the same thing. We're questioning the effectiveness of the NCSE and what their aim, why they were set up and what they're doing. We're asking them to be real. We're asking them to meet the needs of
15: You're asking them to respond.
14: Well,

0: students with additional and significant care needs in schools, the department has been steadily building the level of SNA support in our education system. By the end of 2026-2027 school year, there will be more than 25,000 SNAs in our mainstream classes, special classes and special schools. The NCSE's SNA review is a robust process based on the care needs of an individual school. The Special Educational Needs Organiser engages with the school, including school leaders, teachers and SNAs, where applicable, and the National Panel reviews decisions to ensure consistency. Among the factors taken into account are changes in student numbers, changes in individual care needs, are students moving from primary to post-primary school. SNA reviews are not conducted to reallocate resources across a county or region. They are designed to ensure the schools have the resources they require. On completion of an SNA review, the NCSE communicates the outcome to the school. If a school is not satisfied with the outcome, they may submit an appeal of the outcome to the NCSE. Information including guidance on the appeals process is available on the NCSE website. So that's a statement read out in full from the Department of Education. We still await a response from the NCSE. If I get one, I'll bring it to you. But I will definitely go back to the deputy and also to the school principal again for an update. I know they're on a bit of a midterm break at the moment. When they come back, we'll certainly see what has happened since we last spoke to them. And we're definitely going to keep our eye on the ball on this particular story. Now, let's turn our attention to the work of St. Vincent de Paul. It's a while since we've linked in with them, but we're going to focus in on North Wexford. I'm joined by Joanna Whitty from St. Vincent de Paul. Good morning to you, Joanna.
1: Good morning, Alan.
0: Now, you're looking for volunteers, and I think specifically Gorey is the area you're targeting. Why and where?
1: Yes, so that's correct. We are based in Gorey, just off the main street of St. Michael's Road in Gorey. And as many of your listeners are probably aware, Society of St. Vincent de Paul is the largest charity in Ireland, and they are supporting people in need across every community. And most people listening this morning will also be familiar with the society and the great work of the volunteers. But not many may realize that we are also an approved housing body. Nationally, we provide homes to nearly 950 people, and primarily would be older people. Within the society, housing is closely aligned with the ethos and mission of the Society of St. Vincent de Paul. What makes us unique is our volunteer-led approach. Our homes and tenants are delivered and managed through our network of volunteer group, or what we call conference, with the support of housing staff across the country. And many people in Gorey will know us through the two local shops and through visitation, which provides direct support to individuals and the families.
0: And Joanna, can you tell me about the housing scheme, please? It's based on the old Christian Brothers monastery grounds. What is this? What's the update on this? And you're looking for volunteers with professional skills, I believe, like engineering, surveying and social care. Can you give me the background to the Gorey project, please?
1: Yeah, that's correct. So our work in Gorey traces back to 1970s when Visitation first recognised the growing need for housing. And in the late 90s in Gorey, a small number of properties in town were sold to fund the purchase of the former Christian Brothers Monastery building and its grounds. And with the support of Wexford County Council through the capital funding scheme, the building was subsequently renovated in a hostel for older people, while a number of houses were built to the rear, creating enclosed, secure housing. And with the continued support from the Wexford County Council, more recently we received planning permission to convert the former shelter accommodation to 6 independent apartments.
0: Wow.
1: Where are you at
0: with that then at the moment, Joanna? Are they built? Are they ready to roll? Or what's the story?
1: No. So we got the planning permission and we are just at the tender stage. So we are still in the process of redeveloping that. Yes, so we are just kind of inviting people in our community to consider joining the social housing conference in Gorey. Mm. And like you said, there'll be individual with the background in, could be technical background, which would be architecture or engineering, could be social work, legal services, finance or business. Yeah. And it's a real opportunity to someone, with professional experience, that they can use it in the way that's direct and give lasting impact, you know, helping people and guide decisions to support our housing.
0: And a lot of people, Joanna, may feel that they're not qualified enough to volunteer. What would you say to someone who has life experience, has that common sense and empathy, but no formal background?
1: Well, we invite anyone to join our conference, you know, because, like, it's the people's skills that matter as well. Like, we need that support on the social side of things to support people. Now, our work would be different to home visitation volunteering work. Like, obviously, we welcome

0: welcome anyone to join us, but particularly with the background maybe in business or in technical or these areas.
1: Yeah, I mean, Gori is a vibrant town. I know it very well. I have dear friends there and visit there quite regularly. But I know that no matter where you are, you could often be the loneliest person in the world surrounded by people. What's something about loneliness or aging in a town like Gori that people on the outside probably do not fully understand, but you and the representatives of St. Vincent de Paul would definitely understand because you're dealing with it?
0: Well, I guess with the older person category, like that would be the people we would accommodate in our housing. And like it's often very isolating, you know, for the people. And they seeking accommodation with us or through the Wexford County Council because maybe they were in the long-term private rent accommodation and there was a sale of their property or, you know, they might have been in the family home and they lost that home. You know, so they're coming into our housing then...
1: Yeah.
0: To seek that accommodation.
1: And to seek a bit of company. Look, I have to wrap it for the moment. And now, the most important thing of all, if there's people listening to us at the moment, maybe recently retired, but have the experience you're looking for, or people who are still working but still would like to assist you and are close to the area, are willing to travel to the area, how do they get in touch with you, Joanna?
0: So they can contact me by email. They can contact me at the email is joanna.witty@svp.ie. So it's joanna.witty@svp.ie.
1: We will be podcasting this, and I know our news team will pick up on this as well. So it's joanna.witty@svp.ie. If you feel you have something to offer to St. Vincent de Paul in this area in Gori. Lovely to talk to you, Joanna. Have a good
0: Thank
1: day.
0: So
1: good
0: much.
1: Morning to you.
0: Thank you so much, Alan. Thank you.
1: That was Joanna Witty there from St. Vincent de Paul. Now that could be for you. We wish you the very best of luck with it. joanna.witty@svp.ie if it is suitable for you. Well, already the butterflies are coming. It's a massive week for Wexford GAA. It's a massive week for our senior hurlers and footballers. And we want to make Wexford Park a fortress this coming Saturday. And if you can be there, be there. The first game is the hurling match between Wexford and the Kilkenny in the Leinster Championship, followed by the Talton Cup clash with arch rivals Limerick. We've done battle with these on numerous occasions. So two massive matches. And the good news is all the boys and girls of Wexford from the under 10 category of every club have been invited free of charge to make Wexford very much a fortress to shout and roar like our counterparts in Kilkenny did only a couple of weeks ago. With all that in mind, I went along to Chadwick's Wexford Park to set the scene, and I met with the operations manager, Conor Day, and the chair of Wexford GAA, John Kenny, and here's what happened.
2: We haven't had as big a double header here in Chadwick's Wexford Park for a number of years. A vital hurling game here on Saturday afternoon at 4 o'clock, and obviously we have the football then, first round of the Talton Cup, and we owe Limerick a bit of a, you know, they've beaten us in the last number of occasions, but we've always been close, so we're hoping maybe to get a bit of them here at 6 o'clock on Saturday evening, but obviously looking for a massive Wexford crowd to come in here on Saturday afternoon, Alan.
1: Talk to me about the invitation to all the boys and girls in under 10s in every club in the county. It's a wonderful initiative, and maybe they say we're copying our neighbours in Kilkenny. If so, sometimes it's the most sincerest form of flattery, but it's something that I think is going to add an extra bit of a buzz to the place.
2: Well, we do, and like, you're right, we probably are. We saw it there last Saturday week in Kilkenny, and it was very impressive in fairness, but we've always tried to encourage to bring in kids here over the years. So look, at we've thrown out the invitation to the 48 clubs of Wexford to bring in their under 10 teams here, and we'll have them here at halftime during the hurling game, parading around the main pitches. You can see it here behind you. We'll actually also have some mini games going on as well on the pitch, which we always do for big championship games. So look, it'd be great if we can get them all in here, get that buzz going. Look, it'll mean all the difference to the lads. It really is a 16th man if we can get the crowd behind them.
1: And that is important. I was speaking, and I'm sure you'd wish him as well, to the president of the Fife Harriers, Dick Murphy. I was only speaking to Dick a few short days ago, and he said, these are the times now where you need the supporters to get behind the team.
2: Absolutely, Alan. Like, this is like, let's face it, the hurling match is a vital game on Saturday afternoon, and we really need the people of Wexford to come in behind that team now. That's what we want. Get people in here, get the kids in here, see their heroes, and shout that team on, and that's what we're really looking for Saturday.
1: Conor, you and I stood here, is it 2 years ago, and this was, I know there's a bit of building work going on behind us here at the moment, a bit of drilling, but that's setting up for TV coverage on Saturday as well. But like, you've just taken me, brand new boardroom, brand new dressing rooms, the work
3: That was it 2.5 years ago when we last
4: did. Yeah, well, I'm only here 2 years now, so it's probably a little bit less. But yeah, no, look, we were in the middle of building it at that time, and look, as you look around here now, the facilities we have both here in Ferns and in Enniscorthy are second to none, you know. And I suppose that'll hopefully give us the fulcrum to push on with what we're trying to do with the coaching and game side of thing, and give the players the best that we can give them, I suppose, to hopefully help us down the line with both hurling and football in the county.
3: And I mean, as operations manager, I'm sure you'd like to bring out the point that it's not just the county teams that you're keeping an eye on, and we'll get on to what's been happening there, but also clubs are very much in action at the moment.
4: Yeah, no, big time. Look, the leagues are coming to an end, both hurling and football, and look, the clubs are doing massive work in the county. And again, we're, as part of the strategic plan for the next 4 years, we're putting clubs, obviously coaching and games, to the forefront, but clubs come thereafter, you know. They're key to everything we do throughout the county. Yeah.
3: How much a part of getting the clubs involved is access to Chadwicks Wexford Park?
4: Yeah, look, we do. Again, you look in any county, we'll be here from, well, hopefully it'll be a bit later than the first week of July this year, because the county teams will keep going. But again, yeah, getting them in here, getting the kids in here now this week, there's Record League here. Is it next week? There's 3 evenings Record League here. Which still be 3 games each evening. Again, like we've done that for the last number of years, it's a great initiative brought in over the last number of years, and it's fantastic to see the kids here, both boys and girls.
3: A double header is a joy for people who like their football and hurling, but as operations manager, when do you swing into action on Saturday? What's Saturday going to be like for you?
4: Yeah, Saturday will be probably hardship now, Alan, to be honest. But no, look, it brings lots of problems, obviously, but like we want to have a double header here. We want 8,000 or 10,000 people in here on Saturday cheering the team on. John mentioned about the 16th man earlier. Our minors played here last Saturday. And like genuinely the crowd, it was unbelievable when they got behind them in the second half, and that it definitely helped get them over the line anyway. Two great wins, both are out now. Look, seven massive days now. The minors are out Saturday at 12 o'clock, which is unfortunate, because obviously it's quite difficult to get to Port Leash. To,
3: I know Liam Spratt nearly had a blue cylinder head gasket over that.
4: Yeah, but look, again, there's just so many games at this time of year, and it's hard. Look, Leinster have to do their bit. Look, hopefully the minors can go up there and put up a solid performance and come out with a result. Could be a great day here. We could have 3 wins in 6 hours on Saturday, and the 20s go to Port Leash next Wednesday. They face, look, Galway are favourites to win the All-Ireland at that grade, but look, hopefully our lads will give them a rattle. They've really built over the last 3 or 4 weeks. And
3: I know you and your predecessors have always indicated that they're within the area of Chadwicks Wexford Park. There are a lot of people, but they need to get access in and out of their houses. Sergeant Niall Maher mentioned it on Monday on the show. I know you'd like to take the opportunity to be courteous to people living in the general area.
4: Yeah, no, of course. Obviously, lots of neighbours around here, and again, we'll ask anyone coming to the match to be respectful to the stewards, to the Gardaí on the day, to the gate people on the day. It's a big operation. There'll be hopefully 8,000 or 10,000 people here. Hopefully the weather will stay good, and we'll make it.
3: Timings then, Conor, do you want to give them out? So ticketing first off, where do you go for the tickets?
4: Ticketing, you'll get it through wexfordga.ie or through Ticketmaster. There's terrace tickets, and there's open stand and main stand tickets. Yeah. Gates then, we'll first match at 4, so gates will open at 2:30. And again, look, we just encourage people to get in early, as per Nolan Park.
3: And if all, and hopefully they will take up the opportunity, if all the under 10 teams in the county come in, where are you going to put them?
4: Yeah, look, we'll have them, we're going to put them on the open stand side. We'll cordon off the last couple of sections there. And again, look, the noise you saw in Nolan Park, and you might
3: they made more noise than the two stands put together.
4: They did, which was great. And look, we go back to the Football League final this year, and we did an incentive for under 10 teams to go up to Croke Park, and there was 40 or 50 kids from Castletown, and they made more noise than everybody else put to Wexford there. I think
3: we've spoken to Keith in recent weeks, we've spoken to John Hegarty. Let's look at that Dublin challenge. Not going to be easy.
2: No, look, like Dublin are a serious team, Alan. I suppose we were very unlucky against them in Croke Park in that league match, where it ended up being a draw, but unfortunately, due to score difference, that was affected the end of our league. And they went on to play Clare in the final and have been promoted to Division 1. Look, we know what we're up against. We're like Dublin ourselves, it's we're meeting every year now with this, you know, obviously, and there's been nothing between us. Last year was the famous one with the penalty and Mark Fanning in the previous year here. I think we were 5 points up going into injury time, and ended up being a draw. So there's little or nothing between us, but it'll be a puck of a ball, and that's why I'm saying, I suppose that's part of the reason we're bringing in the kids, that we really feel if we can get the support in here, hopefully that'll be the thing that'll push the lads over.
3: And more, because you have a lot of young players there as well.
2: A lot of young players. We're a team in transition. I know it's a word that's used about, but Keith has used, I don't know, up to 50 players this year, and there's a lot of young lads, and I know he's going to be making changes again for Saturday. But look at what happened here last Saturday and again on Monday. But last Saturday was an inspiration to that team. We were 8 points down into the second half, and they came back and they fought like tigers, and they ended up winning that game. Now, as Conor says, it's unfortunate that they do have to go up at 12 o'clock next Saturday, when we would love to have people travelling up the road to support them, and it's just not really possible to do the boat to be here and to be up there as well. So that was unfortunate from a fixtures point of view. But look, I think they showed great inspiration to the lads for Saturday. So we'll be willing, and I think Keith knows what he has to do, and the same with John. And I suppose I just want to mention also that we do have our minor football team out on Saturday as well. They're in a B All-Ireland competition against Antrim, and also our under 20 footballers are in an All-Ireland semi-final be next Wednesday night as well. So, like, it's, as Conor says, it's a massive 7 days for Wexford Hurling, with, you know, a big games on Saturday and equally big games on Wednesday. So, look, we're really hoping for the best.
3: So the message is, put the postmortems on the back burner, get behind the teams.
2: Look, you know, we're all Wexford people at the end of the day. We have to support our county teams. We'd like, that's what we are. So I would encourage everybody, be positive, get in here on Saturday and support the lads.
5: And wear the purple and gold, and brought back memories even talking to Conor and John yesterday in Wexford Park, because the fact that they're inviting all the 48 clubs from around the county, the under 10 teams, to come in. As a very young boy, I was brought by an uncle of mine, Brian Mordant, to see the Wexford 68 hurling team. I'll never forget, it was the first time seeing them play the likes of Tony Dorn and Phil Wilson and Jack Berry and Vinnie Staples, one of my favourite hurlers, Willie Murphy, a good harrier, and it brought back memories. And I hope the boys and girls, the clubs, can take up the opportunity, and maybe for some boys and girls it'll be the first time seeing Wexford play, and it will hopefully be a great memory for them.
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5: In a little while, we'll be joined by sisters Emer and Eve Byrne from Arklow, both primary school teachers, facing a major challenge as Emer prepares for a third complex heart surgery in the United States, and Eve has launched a GoFundMe to support that journey, and they will be joining us to share their story in our neighbouring county of Wicklow. I know we have a lot of listeners in that area as well. So good morning to Emer, good morning to Eve. We're going to link up with you in a second. But of course, there are concerns about travel, and Brittany Ferries is reassuring holidaymakers that travel plans remain secure heading into 2026. With the strong booking demand and fuel supplies confirmed. So I'm joined by Hugh Bruton, who's a general manager with Brittany Ferries. Good morning to you, Hugh.
9: Good morning, Alan, and to your listeners.
5: So much uncertainty in air travel right now, Hugh, but are you seeing a real shift in mindset where ferries are no longer just an alternative but a preferred option?
9: Well, we're definitely seeing a surge of interest from people there wanting to obviously guarantee their holidays. We've seen a growing increase over the last number of weeks particularly, and I suppose our message really is, because we've been developing the line from Rosslare to Bilbao in Spain and Cherbourg for the last number of years, and we have 9 sailings a week out of that port and 2 out of Cork to Roscoff in Brittany with the Pont de Venn and Armorique. So obviously we want to just reassure our customers that we have guaranteed fuel supplies. We've hedged our services for the rest most of 2026, so there won't be any fuel hikes or surcharges to people. And more importantly, the supplies are guaranteed so that we can guarantee our routes to the beautiful areas of, Roscoff, Brittany, Cantabria, northern Spain, and in the Basque Country in Bilbao.
5: Yeah, I mean, that's very comforting to know, because how far in advance would you plan for something like that? How far in advance did planning happen behind the scenes? Were you aware of what was likely to happen in Iran? Were you kind of proactive in that area?
9: No, this is something that, because obviously the price of fuel has been very volatile over a number of years. It's obviously made worse by this recent Iranian-American conflict. We have hedged a part of our fuel in past years, because obviously you don't want to, hedging your bets, as you know, you can lose out as much as you can gain. And obviously in this case, we hedged before the Iraq war, before we knew obviously this was going to happen, because we've been doing this for a number of years, and we hedged right out to most of 2026. So obviously when this war came, and more importantly, not only just the price, it's the actual suppliers of marine fuel or, liquid natural gas, for example, which would power a lot of the ferries that we've actually had delivered to us since 2019, 2020 and up to last year. So they're powered by that fuel, and we have the Santonia, for example, going to Spain on that LNG, and these supplies are guaranteed by our suppliers, and more importantly we have the price locked in, and we've taken that bet. Obviously if it went the other way around we could have lost out, but we were prudent. We hedged the majority of our fuel costs before any crisis began. And that means that we can guarantee that message of our services for 26 for people. And obviously for those people who haven't booked holidays because they are concerned about airline cancellations or fuel availability for jets, we would say, consider going to holidays to beautiful destinations like France and Spain.
1: Stability on pricing for families planning for holidays in a cost-of-living climate like we're living in is crucial at the moment, Hugh.
9: Absolutely, 100%. Yeah, it sure is. And a holiday is a very important part of every family's budget or everybody's mental well-being. And it's one of the last things that would suffer, I think, in any household, in any economic crisis. People want a break, and probably more so now in the way the world is going currently, that 2 or 3 weeks where people can get away to a safe and beautiful destination, enjoy some sunshine, and know that the ferry service will be there to take them out and back, is probably the kind of reassurance people will need for 2026 and, as I say, very kind of volatile circumstances.
1: I've been constantly talking to Glenn Carr, not recently, by the way, but there have been major developments at Rossall Airport. How well do you think the port is performing from your role as Brittany Ferries? Are you happy with the developments there? And as a matter of interest, coming the other direction, what level of tourists are coming from France into us?
9: Well, there's definitely a slowdown in the French market into some of the French routes. Obviously, our routes to Sherbrooke from Rosslare are doing very, very well, and we're up literally nearly 13% in the same period last week on our Cherbourg routes from Rosslare. Generally, though, I think the French always get a little bit, because they have such a beautiful country, and if there's any volatility, they tend to stay at home. But we have obviously great campaigns with Irish Tourist Board and the French Tourist Board, and we still have a lot of French passengers and customers who would travel on our routes. And Rosslare has been, as I say, performing very well, as indeed has Cork.
1: Are you happy with the developments, Hugh? Are you happy with all the investment that's gone into it? Let you answer the question. Major developments, a lot of money spent on infrastructure. What are your thoughts on that?
9: Well, listen, the smart port development in Rosslare is obviously a great opportunity. And, with Brexit, Rosslare has definitely capitalised, and that whole southeast region, on people avoiding the land bridge going via the UK. We've obviously, Stena pulled out some of their sailings to France, we pulled in. So as I say, we have 9 sailings now out of Rosslare, 7 to Cherbourg. So we have a daily sailing to Cherbourg in France, which is a very popular destination for customers and the freight market. And equally, we have the route to Rosslare to Bilbao in northern Spain, which is extremely popular for our freight customers and indeed our passengers on vessels like the Santonia, which are only 2 years old and are on liquid natural gas. So like they're probably environmentally friendly as well, and they're very comfortable. So we found that Rosslare is a great port.
1: All right. Well, look, I have to wrap it up for the moment, Hugh. So I'll let you summarise by saying where we're at now with this and just reassuring people not to be concerned that I get from you that you're progressing as normal and you're well prepared. Is there anything else you'd like to add?
9: Well, I would just say for people, literally, like for your holidays, there's no point fretting. And if you're worried about flying, take the ships with Brittany Ferries, we'll get you to beautiful destinations and guarantee you a lovely holiday and lovely destinations in a safe environment. That's what I would say to people if they're interested.
1: And there you have it, Hugh Bruton, the general manager with Brittany Ferries. We're going to take a short break, and after that we're going to head to our neighbouring county of Wicklow and link in with sisters Emer and Eve Byrne from Arklow, both primary school teachers, with a very special message and a call.
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1: I'm joined now by sisters Emer and Eve Byrne from Arklow, both primary school teachers, facing a major challenge as Emer prepares for a third complex heart surgery in the United States. And Eve has launched a GoFundMe to support their journey, and they both join me now to share the story. Good morning to Emer.
10: Good morning.
1: And good morning to Eve.
10: Good morning. How are you?
1: Are you both in the same part of County Wicklow, or where are you at the moment?
10: I'm actually in Arklow.
1: You're in Arklow.
10: And
1: yeah.
10: Neve is in Rathnew.
11: I'm in Rathnew.
1: Yeah, both of you in Arklow. And both of you, where are you teaching, Emer?
10: I'm actually teaching in the girls' school here in Arklow.
1: And Neve?
11: I am in girls' school Kilvonton here in Rathnew.
1: All right. Look, you've had to rebuild your life once already after a stroke, Emer. How does the experience shape you now that you're facing more surgery? The background to your story, what happened to you?
10: So when I was 10, I was diagnosed with a connective tissue disorder. And unfortunately, I had to have my first open-heart surgery. Now, I recovered quite well from that, so everything was okay for a good few years. Then, unfortunately, 4 years ago, I had an emergency open-heart surgery because an aneurysm on my heart had ruptured.
1: Yeah.
10: So I was rushed into hospital, but I ended up suffering with a severe stroke 4 years ago. So I lost all movement in the right side of my body.
1: Yeah.
10: So I couldn't walk, I couldn't talk, I couldn't eat. But thankfully, the last year or two, I have made a full recovery and I've gone back to everyday living. But then over the summer of last year, I was told by my consultant that I have 3 further aneurysms which need to be operated on urgently. But unfortunately, because of the complexity of my case, and for the best outcome for me to survive the surgery, it needs to be carried out in America.
1: Whereabouts in America, Neve? And how soon does it need to be done? Or Emer, I should say. And how soon does it need to be done?
10: So it's in Baltimore, in John Hopkins Hospital. And it needs to be done ASAP. It was meant to be done in October. But unfortunately, we didn't have the funds. So that's why now it's critical time is of the essence.
1: And what sort of funds are you talking about? What do you need? What sort of money is needed to get this done?
10: It is $600,000.
1: My goodness.
10: Is needed. Yeah, so that's why my sister decided that we had to set up a GoFundMe to ask the public for help.
1: €600,000 to get this done, and you're just 30 years of age.
10: Yeah. I am, yeah.
1: Neve, you're used to being the one supporting children in the classroom. How different is it supporting your sisters through something like this, which is life-changing? And the amount of money required is absolutely can you share with us, where are you on that quest to get the €600,000?
11: Yeah, so it's very different than teaching in the classroom. It's very stressful and it's quite an anxious time. You know, $600,000 is such a huge amount to have to raise. And to have to raise it, you know, in such a short time, you know, the urgency of it is quite real. We're doing well. We have about a quarter of the funds done. But, you know, given that time is critical, we are struggling, you know, now. Ideally, we need to have the money already, you know, and she needs to already be over there and operated on. So it's quite stressful to wait for the funds to come in. Now, people are absolutely excellent and our local town, Arklow, has been phenomenal. But we just need to get this nationwide. You know, we have Arklow behind Emer, but we need to get Ireland behind Emer so that she can get this surgery that will save her life.
1: And is there no form of health or government funding available for people? Because I know of people going away to various parts of the world to do various types of operations. I won't go into the detail because I really want to focus on what Emer's going through at the moment. Have you explored that possibility? Is there any form of support funding from government or from the health service? Or is that just not an option at this stage?
11: And so we have we have explored all avenues, and unfortunately the GoFundMe is the last avenue available at this time. There is no funding available to us, which is unfortunate, but our main priority is just to focus on, you know, getting the funds ourselves, working on the GoFundMe, and I suppose we have no other choice. That is our only option.
1: What age group class are you teaching, Emer?
10: I'm teaching first class, so they're 7 and 8 year olds.
1: So you spend your days encouraging children to believe in themselves. I'm sure listening to you this morning that there are huge challenges ahead of you. What keeps you strong? What gives you that belief during the tough days that you have been going through? And I think you got a bit of a boost now you're facing this. What keeps you strong?
10: It's actually just the fact of I don't let my medical issues define me.
1: Yeah.
10: So like I've been to college, I'm teaching, and I have friends. So like on my day-to-day life, I just try and compartmentalize, and I continue doing everything that I love to do, and not letting my health get on top of me. So that when issues like this do arise, and that's where I get into go mode, and I just focus then on what I need to get done. And at the minute, it is trying to get to America.
1: What was the moment you, Niamh, realised you just had to step in and ask for the public help, something that doesn't come easily to families?
11: I think it was when all other avenues had been exhausted, and I realised, well, if I don't do something now, my sister is going to die, and I don't want that. You know, I want to live the rest of our lives out together, and we have so many plans together for the future, and if we didn't set up the GoFundMe, you know, she won't be here for the future, and, you know, she deserves a future, as does anyone, but especially her. You know, she's my sister and I love her very much, and she's so kind and caring, and she would be the first to do it for me, or for anyone. She'd be the first to do it for a stranger.
1: Yeah.
11: So it's the least I can do.
1: I've met some incredible people on this programme over the last number of years, but even this week alone, speaking to Kim yesterday, what she went through, and now speaking to the two of you today, the word resilience is often used lightly, but not in this case. I mean, I'm sure you will be the first to say, Niamh, how your sister, how Emer, had bounced back from a severe stroke. She had to relearn to walk, talk, and manage daily life tasks. And I know she's listening to us at the moment, but that form of resilience means that if anyone has anything in the kitty that they can spare and share to get her this important operation, I hope that they will look deep into their hearts and dig deep into their pockets and help. Talk to me about her resilience, please. And she's listening to us.
11: Yeah, her resilience. She is just unstoppable. She sets her sights on something and she will make sure she achieves it, and she will carry out any goal that she has. She always has. She's been an inspiration to me. I've always looked up to her. If it wasn't for her, I don't think I'd be in teaching. I watched her teach. I was lucky enough to be able to shadow her, and from watching her love of teaching, she actually made me want to become a teacher. She has 2 degrees, like nothing stopped her. Education, she just flew through it all with all her challenges. She just doesn't stop, and she bounces back. When something goes wrong, she might take a moment. She'll, you know, process it, and then she'll come back even stronger. Yeah. And no matter what, she just keeps fighting.
1: And Emer, speaking about that resilience, if your students were listening right now, what would you want them to understand about resilience and not giving up?
10: Just that no matter what life throws at you, that you continue doing what you love, and no matter what. Absolutely, challenges arise, but don't let that define you. Because I never did, and I will continue to fight, and so should everyone else.
1: Have you got to put parts of your life on the back burner because of the need for this urgent operation? Are there things that, please God, that you'll be determined to get back to after this surgery that people might take for granted? What have you got to put on hold at this point in time as you wait for this all-important surgery?
10: I have actually put on hold, like, just living, actually, like, daily life.
1: Really?
10: For instance, like, even going out with friends, I wouldn't be out with friends as often. Or I was actually thinking of, I would love to do a master's in special education, but that has been put on hold. So hopefully in the future that will be something I will be able to achieve.
1: Yeah.
10: But also, I also want to help in the, and I don't know what way this will look, but in the future I would like to help other people that are in a situation like that I'm in, where they have no other avenue to go down, but they can get the funds. So I will definitely be fighting and helping other people that are in a situation like me.
1: I take this opportunity to wish you both the very best of luck. You, Niamh, with the fundraising. Emer, for you, I hope the operation comes sooner. I know this county of ours, we're very close, Wicklow, Wexford. And I know the people listening to this programme are very generous as well. Now, the most important thing of all, Niamh, is where is the GoFundMe page, please?
11: Yeah, so the GoFundMe, if you actually search in Google GoFundMe Emer Byrne, she comes up straight away. She's actually trending. And also we have an Instagram called Emer's Campaign, so E-I-M-E-A-R-M-S Campaign. And you will find the link to GoFundMe also in the bio on Instagram.
1: And you, Emer, I leave the final word to you. You place your trust in this specialised hospital in the United States. And obviously, you've researched this thoroughly, and this is where you have to go. There's no other choice.
10: Yeah, this is where I've had to go for, to survive, have the best chance of surviving this surgery and getting to have a future. I need 600,000. To go to America.
1: I wish you the very best luck. Thank you both for talking to us. Good morning to you.
11: Thank you very much.
1: Sisters Emer and Niamh Byrne. We're going to towards commercial break and then to the newsroom with Siobhan. Coming off after that, we link in with Minister Michael Moynihan. Tomorrow, Friday the 8th of May, is the deadline for parents and guardians to register for school transport for the coming year. If you have any questions on this issue, can you bang them into us on 087 373 7956, or give Marianne a call on 053 914 5222.
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1: Tomorrow, Friday the 8th of May, is the deadline for parents and guardians to register for school transport for the coming school year. I'm now joined by Minister of the Department of Education, Minister of State Michael Moynihan, Deputy, has been urging families not to leave it until the last minute, highlighting the importance of early applications to ensure services can be planned and delivered smoothly. Minister, you're very welcome. Good morning to you.
12: Good morning. How are you?
1: I'm grand. Every year there's a last-minute rush. Why do you think so many families still leave school transport applications until the final days?
12: Well, I suppose we have a tendency to do that in Ireland, but it is important that, and I thank you and your radio station for allowing us to go on this morning to highlight the 8th of May is the deadline. Tomorrow is the deadline for it. And we are very anxious that families, the parents and guardians of children and students who are going to primary and post-primary school, that they log on to the Bus Éireann website, they enrol their children's names, and they also pay for the service or enter their medical card details, because those who hold the medical card have the bus service free. But it's important, I suppose, there's two issues. One is that it has been brought forward a month this year so that we can allow better planning in during the May, June, July into the summer period, so that when schools are going back in September, that, you know, there's always challenges, as you would be well aware, in local radio stations. Yeah. There'll be always challenges in terms of school bus routes and contractors and so forth. So we are looking at taking an extra month to and try and make sure we have the best possible service available for September 26. But I suppose the first step on that is that parents and guardians need to log on to the website, to the portal that's opened until tomorrow, enter their student details at primary or post-primary, and that the payment in full or medical card details, that is the crucial piece for the next 36 hours.
1: Yeah, and you made a very interesting point there, and it says since August, September of last year, it was dominated to a lot of what we were doing when it came to education, shortage of bus routes and people failing to get their students, and we had stories of people going by car, and there was a lot of confusion and concern about bus routes over the last year or two, but not in recent months, Minister. Does that mean things have improved in this county? Or am I going to get a whole host of phone calls in? Hang on a second, Alan, they haven't. Yeah.
12: Well, I would be touching every piece of wood I would in terms of it, because, like, yes, there's a lot of work going on behind the scenes. It's an enormous piece of work by both the department and Bus Éireann to roll out the school transport services right across the country. We've increased from 120,000 to 180,000 students that are using the school bus transport system over the last 5 years alone. And, you know, the expenditure of the state is north of half a billion euros at this stage. But a lot of work is going on to see where the challenges are and to try and find resolutions to it. It isn't possible to provide universal transport systems right across every part of the country, but we are looking at the rules and regulations. But there's a lot of work going on behind the scenes in terms of pilot projects, but also there's work going on to see, can we integrate the school transport system into the public transport as well, where that is possible. But that's not always possible, because predominantly the school transport is a rural-based, but in some instances we have been able to do that on a pilot basis, and we're also looking at the daily usages in relation to leave cards and so forth. But we are, and I mean, the work that's being done by both the Bus Éireann teams and the Department of Education and ourselves to ensure that we're the best possible, and every year, and I've been a public representative for quite a number of years, every year, you know, from the 15th of August to the 1st of October, there's a huge amount of concern. It takes up a huge amount of anxiety for families, and because that's the stock, I suppose, that the respect that they have for the school bus ticket, because it's a great enabler for families as well. Back when free education came in, it was that the transport wasn't available. Now, because of family pressures and work, you know, people walking and so forth, the school bus is one of the great enablers for families.
1: And what you're saying to me this morning is, now tomorrow is the deadline day, and to avoid any confusion, or to try and avoid as much confusion as possible before August, September, now is the time to get those questions in. And if the information comes in and you find yourself that, say, in a county like Wexford, there is a problem in an area and you need extra bus services, or there are parents who have concerns, are you saying to me today to get that message out to Wexford today? Get your applications in now, so we can determine, do we need to add extra resources, or what are you saying
12: to me? You've summed it up quite well. Today, the next 36 hours are crucially important, because the portal will close and we cannot guarantee any services out there. It is hugely important that parents and guardians go on the portal, register and pay, or if it's a medical card, details within the next 36 hours. We will then, in both Bus Éireann and the department, be reviewing it, looking at the numbers, looking at what is applied, and working accordingly. But the one piece that is crucially important right now, over the next 36 hours, is to go on the portal, register your children, your students, and pay for it on medical card details. And then we will take that information and be working on it over the next number of months.
1: That's very important. Can you Wexfordise what we're talking about today, Minister? Feedback from Wexford, looking back on the last 12 months and looking ahead to the next 12 months. Any direct information you can share with us to do with this county, please?
12: Well, I suppose my experience on the school bus services is that we are constantly looking at ways of increasing, getting more students on it. Over the last 5 years, it has gone from 120,000 to 180,000, and similar percentage increases were in the entire of the Wexford region. But that being said, there are still communities in Wexford that are looking for that coveted bus. They are looking for the bus services. We will not be able to make decisions until we know what the demand is and how we will roll that out. But rest assured, we will be looking at Wexford, and, you know, there's able public representatives that are in constant contact with me in both Wexford and the Wexford Wicklow constituency to make the case. But I'm acutely aware of how respected the bus service is within Wexford and the challenges that have been there over a long number of years to try and make sure that we have the best possible service available. And what we're doing is, the date is tomorrow, we will be looking at the information then to make sure that we are rolling it out across the country.
1: Yeah, just a couple more questions to put to you before I conclude. Do you think enough parents actually understand how the system works behind the scenes in terms of route planning and logistics?
12: Well, I suppose they don't. Well, I suppose the parent, you know, they log on, they pay, and then they wait for the information. I suppose the enormity of the school bus transport system, if you took the amount of miles that are being used on a covered on a weekly basis or in an annual basis, you would be travelling the circumference of the globe several and several times. Like, we are travelling in each county, in each region, we're providing the bus service, an enormous challenge for the state, but it is something that is a great enabler to get students to schools, to get them to education campuses, be they primary or post-primary. And I think that, you know, the bus Éireann and the school inspectors, plus the Department of Education officials, who we meet on a weekly basis to monitor and to track and to see how the figures are and how we can best improve. And even after, you know, last September, October, we didn't continue to meet to look at where the challenges were in the in that school year, and is there that we can improve it in the future. Obviously, we don't have an endless pot of resources for it. We have a certain amount of money to try and make sure that we are delivering the best service right across the community.
1: And you described to me quite clearly that school transport is vital, and you also looked at other means of extending it. But should it be seen as an essential public service, Minister, in the same way as schooling itself?
12: Well, I suppose there's a big challenge, you know, like constantly, you know, we've looked at all the challenges right across the sector. You know, there isn't an infinite amount of resources to put to everything, but like there is over half a billion being